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0: team and then first team. And Tyler Kolek, with all the Big East honors, second team All-American for two seasons. 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
8: This is Todd Archer with the Cowboys. Can the Dallas defense be better than it was in 2025? The easy answer is yes, because it would be impossible for it to be worse. But the defense has been revamped in both personnel and scheme by new coordinator Christian Parker. There are potentially up to 14 new contributors from last year's opening day. Quinnen Williams and Kenny Clark have had their first full offseason with the Cowboys. They added pass rushers Rashawn Gary and Von Miller. They made moves in free agency with safety Jalen Thompson and corner Kobe Durant. And they added through the draft, notably with Caleb Downs with the number 11 overall pick. The questions still need to be answered when the games are real, but there is real optimism regarding the Cowboys' defense in 2026.
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9: I'm concerned. When you think about the Dallas Cowboys, it has nothing to do with their offense. It is 100% about their defense. That has to be 1,000 times better than it was a year ago. It's game night here on ESPN Radio, the all-new ESPN app, Sirius XM Channel 80, and tune in, presented by Progressive Insurance alongside Emmett Golden. I'm Q Myers with a nice cameo there from Dolly Parton. Little Jolene action here. Rest
10: kind of the unofficial song of the next level.
9: Wait, hold on. Why is it got to be
10: unofficial?
9: The next level is not this show.
10: I'm tripping. I do so many shows game night. I'm sorry.
9: Ring the bell, man.
10: Yeah, ring the bell on me. I'm sorry. Y'all know I'm on. I do four shows.
9: It be your own people, man. Nah, what do you say? Reason or excuse?
10: Yeah. And Tara, can you cut that and send it to me? I want to play that tomorrow on the several other shows that I host throughout the day.
11: You should have just played it off, because I thought you were literally saying it's the unofficial song of the next level.
10: Yeah,
11: I didn't realize you meant.
10: I made
11: the unofficial
10: game night.
11: Song at game night. So you could have just played that off.
10: I could have, but I'm an honest man. You know what I'm saying?
11: Very true. Very true.
9: Yeah. Go ahead and ring the bell on him one more time. What? There you go. Got to have a little bass in that
10: bell. See, Dolly wouldn't have to worry about me and Jolene, because I wouldn't mess with Jolene.
9: Well, you would have got her name wrong.
10: Yeah. Right.
9: You
10: would have got.
9: You wouldn't have been sneaky. You would have said the wrong name, and you'd have been busted. Unbelievable. Again, it be your own people. Well, the Cowboys are hoping that it's their new people, not their old people. They're going to get things turned around for them in that defense. Matt Eberflus is out. He got fired as DC. In is Christian Parker, first-time defensive coordinator. Kobe Durant they bring in. P.J. Locke they bring in. Rashawn Gary they bring in. Jalen Thompson. Caleb Downs. All these guys are tasked with making the Cowboys defense better. And look, this is how I feel about it. They'll be a really good team if that side of the ball is corrected. And I have no way of telling. Sister Sledge brings it up all the time, and she's not wrong. I have no idea of telling if this is going to fix the problem. But I know it has to. If they don't, then it's, they're not going to matter this year. They'll be irrelevant.
10: I mean, they were at the bottom of the NFL in many of the metrics that you
9: bring.

0: about him leading into it, that it was going to be a super project. Now you realize, and he hasn't been available, and it seems like they're not interested in developing that super project.
1: So being a great athlete is important, and it's a wonderful tool to have when you play quarterback, too. You know, quarterbacks are super athletic, just make it so much harder to defend them. But it's more than just a strong arm and being able to run fast. It's so much more than that. And I think that's the true separator. You see people in college that light it up, that, you know, break records. What was my man Brennan from Hawaii or whatever years ago, set the NCAA record and never did anything of note in the NFL. And this was a guy that was prolific in college. It changes. It's different here in the NFL. And just because you're a superior athlete doesn't necessarily mean you're automatically going to be a good quarterback.
0: I hate that for him, too, because I when I got to talk to him in Kansas City ahead of the draft, man, you could tell that he had his mind in the right spot. He knew he had a lot of work to do, but he also said, I got that work ethic. I'm going to be in the lab. I'm going to be grinding. I'm going to try to get where I need to be. And it just hasn't worked out for him. And like I said, I never root for anyone to fail. And it just seems like you said, he's auditioning for the other 31 teams when he takes the field in the Colts' third and final preseason game. He's Emmett Golden. I'm Q Myers. It's game night here on ESPN Radio. If you did it big tonight, we got it. And we're going to show you that love. We'll do it next here on game night on ESPN Radio on the all-new ESPN app.
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8: 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The Dodgers and Braves go at it in Atlanta.
9: Swung on and whistled in the left center. Base hit. Braves take the lead in the eighth.
8: The Yankees and Astros renew their rivalry in the Bronx.
10: Pena hits it in the air pretty deep to left. Going back on it is Bellinger on the warning track. He leads the Atlanta.
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14: 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College conferences aren't just pumping the brakes. They have slammed the brakes, throttled back, and pulled the ripcord all at once. That is straight ahead, but Major League Baseball giving us some drama lately as well. And if we hop into the Wayback Machine and travel to, Monday night in Seattle.
15: There's a swing and a high fly ball deep to right field. A towering shot, Harper going back, and goodbye baseball! Cal Raleigh, swing and a drive deep to right field. Cal does it again, goodbye baseball!
16: Swung on, crossed, right field! Has he done it again? It is gone!
14: Seattle Sports 710 AM, three at-bats for Cal Raleigh on Monday, and he made each of them count. Now we fast forward to Tuesday in Seattle.
15: The windup and the 2-1 pitch to Cal, swinging a drive, down the right field line, stay fair, gone, goodbye baseball. Four consecutive home runs for Cal Raleigh, three last night, and his first at-bat tonight off of Aaron Nola with a screaming line drive just fair down the right field line, ties the game at 1-1. And in four consecutive official plate appearances, Cal Raleigh has hit a home run. Four in a row for Cal Raleigh.
14: That one ties the game with the Phillies on Tuesday. Cal Raleigh

0: second home run of the night for Yiner Diaz. Took advantage of the short porch in the Bronx, and it is 6-6. First pitch by Hedrick. And Alvarez hits this in the right center, and it's down for a base hit, and that's going to bound all the way to the wall. Pena racing to third. He's going to score without a throw. Yordan loping over to third base with an RBI triple. The Astros lead it 7-6. Yordan's third hit of the night.
1: Astros with three in the eighth inning. KBME 790 AM, they rally for a 9-7 win over the Yankees. Astros' 20th multi-run comeback win this season, most in the American League. Yankees, 9 runs allowed. They're still banged up. As for down the stretch, ESPN's Jorge Castillo.
2: And Aaron Judge is inching towards returning in September. He has not played since May 31st with that stress fracture and a right rib. And the Yankees need him to really supercharge this offense that has really struggled of late. And the Yankees were sort of expecting, not sort of, they were expecting another big bat to come back here soon. Giancarlo Stanton, who has been out since late April with a right calf strain. Well, last week he had a big setback and suffered a left calf strain. And Giancarlo Stanton, while the Yankees have not ruled him out to return this season, chances are he will not return this season. The calendar at this point, as Aaron Boone said over the weekend, it is challenging to see him return this year.
3: Okay, and a couple of pitchers to keep an eye on.
2: So Max Fried yesterday threw a live batting practice session, live BP, 4 innings, 60 pitches. His next step could be a rehab assignment, doing a start in the minor leagues, or Aaron Boone left the door open for him starting Saturday against the Red Sox in one of the Yankees' 2 games of their doubleheader. And the reason why, a big reason why Max Fried, beyond the fact that he's one of the best pitchers in the American League, a big reason why the Yankees need him, is Ryan Weathers went down with an injury on Saturday here at Yankee Stadium. Left forearm strain. He's going to return. The Yankees hope at the end of the season as a reliever, as will Clark Schmidt.
1: Yankees hoping to be healthy by the time the postseason rolls around. United against going in reverse. That's next. SportsCenter all night. It's ESPN Radio.
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0: which Lindor had to go to his right and make a backhanded diving stab.
1: 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Red Sox win in 11 in Miami, doing quite a bit of damage in that 11th. 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
3: Swinging a high drive into right field. It is Craig. It's in the track. It's in the wall.
1: In Arizona, Diamondbacks trailed the Cubs by a run in the bottom of the ninth. Arizona Sports 98.7.
4: And a 2-1. Swung on and hit high. It's hit deep. It's on its way. Good night. It's a game winner for Ryan Waldschmidt. Two-run homer, his second walk-off home run this season. And the Diamondbacks
1: and the Diamondbacks moved to within a game of the Padres for the third wild card spot in the National League. Marlins are four games out of a wild card spot. Cardinals are five games out. As for the American League wild card, Guardians with their 10-inning win still hold the third wild card in the American League. Rangers are a game out. Baltimore 2.5 back. Mariners, Twins, Blue Jays all three games behind of that third wild card spot in the American League. Speaking of the Mariners, about 4 for 4. That's next. SportsCenter all night. It's ESPN Radio.
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6: Hey, this is Rich Eisen. Coming up on Wednesday, final preseason week of action. The football season's around the corner. I'll preview the Rams season in my four down series. The legend Bob Costas joins us to talk some baseball, and the hilarious Adam Ray stops by in studio. That's Wednesday's Rich Eisen.
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0: supercharge this offense that has really struggled of late. And the Yankees were sort of expecting, not sort of, they were expecting another big bat to come back here soon, Giancarlo Stanton, who has been out since late April with a right calf strain. Well, last week he had a big step back and suffered a left calf strain. And Giancarlo Stanton, while the Yankees have not ruled him out to return this season, chances are he will not return this season. The calendar at this point, as Aaron Boone said over the weekend, it is challenging to see him return this year.
1: Okay, and a couple of pitchers to keep an eye on.
0: So Max Fried yesterday threw a live batting practice session, live BP, 4 innings, 60 pitches. His next step could be a rehab assignment, doing a start in the minor leagues, or Aaron Boone left the door open for him starting Saturday against the Red Sox in one of the Yankees' 2 games of their doubleheader. And the reason why, a big reason why Max Fried, beyond the fact that he's one of the best pitchers in the American League, a big reason why the Yankees need him, is Ryan Weathers went down with an injury on Saturday here at Yankee Stadium, left forearm strain. He's going to return. The Yankees hope at the end of the season as a reliever, as will Clark Schmidt.
2: Yankees hoping to be healthy by the time the postseason rolls around. United against going in reverse. That's next. SportsCenter All Night. It's ESPN Radio.
3: 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Ellie De La Cruz and the Cincinnati Reds are at Wrigley to face MVP candidate PCA and the Chicago Cubs.
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0: Nuggets. There was one spot left in the WNBA. Dallas grabs it.
1: Wings fans, you can start celebrating. You are going to the postseason for the first time since 2023. Congratulations to Jose Fernandez and the job he has done this year with his team.
0: It was on NBA TV as the Wings beat the Fire 96-78, clinching a playoff spot with that win. The first

0: instead of trying to create something that doesn't allow the floodgates to open from the jump.
1: She's Courtney Cronin. I'm Michelle Smallman. Is on Sportsmanlike here on ESPN Radio. And coming up next, we go to a days with the Philadelphia Eagles. No A.J. Brown, no problem. We'll talk about it next on Unsportsmanlike.
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0: I would have jumped in the water.
1: What? Why would you jump in the water? That's the worst. That's where the bears are.
2: That's where the fish are that they're going after.
0: I would have freaked out. I wouldn't have known what to do, and I just probably would have reacted. Wouldn't have been proactive. I would have been reactive and just freaked out, and I'm close to the water, so I probably would have jumped, landed in there, and then I'm probably the next salmon.
1: They did explain that in this specific area in Alaska, the bears have become used to people. Like, there's not really anywhere else in the world, pretty much.
2: Humans aren't a threat.
0: Let's domesticate them. They can become pets then.
1: Yeah, but no, pass. But well, you know, even so, that clip is, like, horrifying. I would never.
2: Well, we talked about this on the show a couple weeks ago, the different approaches with bears. Remember, brown lay down, black fight back, polar bear, good luck, essentially. So them not moving is the right play. Yeah. You're not brown, because that was a brown bear charging up there. Brown lay down, and they didn't lay down, but they stayed still. So that was the right move.
0: Pat knows this. One Myron Medcalf of Matt and Myron, 3 to 5 p.m. Eastern time on ESPN Radio, believes that he could fight off a black bear if he came into contact with one by punching it in the nose.
1: Yeah, insane.
0: That has been discussed on this show. I believe that was a famed Memorial Day episode where Myron went down a long list of things that he would do to be able to save his own life and not hurt the bear, but temporarily stun the bear, to which we all said, you're insane. The bear would eat you in two bites.
1: I couldn't fight a bear.
0: Can you imagine trying to punch a bear in the nose?
1: I think I could vibe a bear out, though.
2: Vibe it out?
1: Yeah.
0: With what, your plastic straw?
1: No. I think I just got good vibes and the bear wouldn't mess with me.
2: Oh, so it's just the vibes that exist right now. We're not talking about any additional vibes?
1: No.
2: Yeah, you're done.
1: You just vibe it out.
3: Didn't you just say that you'd be terrified? I feel like the bear could sense that.
0: Yeah, they smell fear.
1: No, I just wouldn't be in this situation. But if I was in this situation...
2: You could be. There's bears that roam the ESPN campus in Connecticut.
0: Yes. Have you not gotten a security alert?
1: I could vibe that bear out.
0: Oh, my gosh. Anytime I've gotten that alert, because I don't work in Bristol. You guys don't work in Bristol. Well, Vegas East works in Bristol. But, Michelle, do you get that alert and you're like, oh, my goodness, where is this thing roaming on campus? And I don't know what I would do if I saw one on campus. I'd freak out.
2: I'm assuming they're brown bears in Connecticut, right?
0: I don't know. Vegas East?
2: Guys, are they brown bears?
3: I've not seen one, and I've been in Connecticut for 7 years. Bums me out.
2: Well, if they're brown bears, Courtney, don't panic. Don't run.
0: Yeah, go to the cafeteria and hide under a table.
3: Also, we always get the alerts about the bears, and it's like, they're in building 15. I'm like, I didn't even know they had one of those.
0: That's because it's a building up by the hill. You're probably coming out of their habitat and being like, hey, what's down here? What's for lunch? What's the just soup option inside
3: Pat.
0: The ESPN cafeteria?
1: What do you mean it's Pat?
3: Your lunch.
1: Thanks.
2: No, he's going to out-vibe the bear.
1: Not out-vibe the bear. I'll vibe the bear out.
3: He's vibing with it.
1: I'm not going to have...
0: Get it right, Michelle.
2: Vibe it out. Not out-vibe the bear. Got it.
1: Yeah, it's not a competition.
2: It kind of is a competition. Who's going to walk away alive? Out-vibe the bear. Good luck with that, Pat. We're unsportsmanlike.
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15: 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This is Jen, Gabe, and Chewy. 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

0: Time to talk accountability.
1: Oh boy, Josh is not going to like it. Just not going to like it.
0: So there was, I feel like this is always a hot topic in sports. People want people to be held accountable. And more often than not, I feel like when we talk about that, it's, oh, he needs to be held accountable. And it's just kind of code for you want that coach fired. Right? Like at the end of last Packers season, Chew, oh, they have to hold Matt LaFleur accountable. I think that was code for you wanted him fired. After they lost to the Bears, which is fine. That's the position you hold. But last night in the Brewers game, Cooper Pratt was held accountable to some things that he did not do, that his manager did not like, and he was subsequently pulled from the game. Now, we have seen plenty of this from Murph over the years, whether you're a position player. He pulled Caleb Durbin and Sal Frelick from a game last year. We've seen him a couple of times this year pull pitchers in the middle of an at-bat. Right? So when he feels it's time to teach that lesson, it's time to teach that lesson. So last night, it started with Cooper Pratt's first at-bat, where he was asked to bunt, fouled off the first one, and then took a strike that was, I mean, taking a strike that's not even a borderline strike when you're being asked to bunt, pretty big cardinal sin.
1: You think?
0: Yeah. You're asking, being asked to give yourself up, and you're taking one that's right down the middle. I mean, you don't want to be bunting balls, Chew, but at the same time, like, you need to be better than that. So his next at-bat hits a little pop-up into shallow right field, ends up falling in the triangle between the first baseman, second baseman, and right fielder. Kind of slides even past the right fielder a little bit, and he slips as he's trying to grab the ball. But because Cooper did not initially run and then run hard out of the box, he ended up only at first base. So he was told, hey, you're sitting down for the rest of the game. David Hamilton pinch ran for him. In the 10th inning, with the bases loaded, ball came to Hamilton, and he threw it away, and that's how the Brewers lost in the 10th. So a lot to unpack there. But let's first, before we start discussing, let's hear from the young man himself. Let's hear from Cooper Pratt on what he feels happened and why he was pulled from last night's game.
2: Stuff that can't happen. It's not winning baseball. Didn't help the team win. And it won't happen again, that's for sure. From the not getting the bunt down to not running hard to first and turning it into a double, it won't happen again. I can promise you that. It's not winning baseball. And, yeah.
3: What did happen on the single?
2: I don't have an excuse for it. I just should have ran hard, and I wasn't. I don't have an excuse for it. It's inexcusable.
1: Absolutely love it. I love everything about it. Being a former designated yell guy. And that's essentially what this is. I mean, it wasn't egregious, but he's right. I love how he took accountability. I love how Murph sat him down. Murph is just sending a message. If you want to win a World Series, you can't do it like this.
0: I think it had to be both things, right? So many people, and understandably so, because it's what happened. He got pulled after. Where the focus is, oh, he got pulled after this, that's why he got pulled. I think if the bunt thing doesn't happen in the first at-bat, they don't pull him.
1: I agree.
0: But because he took the pitch on a bunt, and then this followed, Murph said, okay, that's it. We need to pull you from the game.
1: I loved it. I loved everything about it. And I just missed it because I think I texted you guys right after. I'm like, what happened?
0: Yeah, I had a couple of different people who were watching the game just who thought, like, because he was just on the IL with
1: and
0: the hamstring.
1: I didn't know,
0: they were thinking, oh, no, did something happen with the hamstring? No, he was pulled for those reasons.
1: I didn't know about the bunt because I was flipping back between Brady Bunch and the Brewers. It was a good Brady Bunch in my defense. It was the Grand Canyon, you know. It was a real good one. So I saw...
0: How many times do you think you've seen the Grand Canyon episode?
1: Probably 120.
0: Okay.
1: But this is going back 50 years.
0: I understand.
1: So the average,
0: Per year is it's very
1: so
0: strange.
1: I, I was like, okay, that's kind of a little much. I get it. Because I would get yelled at for the stupidest crap because he had to be in a bad mood because we were playing San Francisco this week. So I got it. I didn't like it, but I got it. And I thought that's what this kind of was. But I agree with you. Coupled with the bunt, yeah, that's... Does he do it to Contreras? Probably not.
0: No.
1: But because is he doing it to a young buck like this to send a message? Not only to him, but to the rest of the team.
0: Well, and there was a pop-up that wasn't out that Jory Ortiz, and I'm guessing he ran a little bit harder on that one than he typically would have later in the game. I don't know how much that went unnoticed.
1: But the other thing I love, Gabe, is because I was reading articles on it, on how the veterans came up to him and said, this is not how we do things around. So it's a lesson. Kid learned a lesson. You know who will learn a lesson? Laura.
0: Sure. Learned a lesson. By seeing it happen.
1: Yes. Mm-hmm. All these young guys learned. I thought it was outstanding. And that's why I had a big problem with Josh and his generation. Because he didn't like it.
0: Josh, do you have any any rebuttal to the big guy not only attacking you, but attacking an entire generation that you belong to?
4: Someone on the show famously said, I want winners.
0: That's you.
1: Accountability. Yes, it was me.
0: Yeah, and you want winners.
4: Stand up.
1: Yes.
4: And more so than sending a cute little message and being the little leaguer and you have to sit down, I want to win. And I think Pat Murphy's decisions not only affected last night's game and resulted in a loss, but I don't think the point he was making was best served in that instance. I think, frankly, he was wrong on the first base thing.
1: Sometimes, Josh, a loss is good. A loss is good. And I talked about it in football. When you get, you know, when we went in that, you probably don't remember because you don't care. You just care about last season. You don't care about, I'll talk to you, Gabe. When we lost to Kansas City.
0: I feel like
1: City,
0: this has somehow become a referendum on Josh.
1: When we lost to Kansas City and then lost to Dallas.
0: Yeah.
1: Because we were banged up, feeling sorry for us. And then we go to the Rams.
0: Mm-hmm.
1: And it's bad first the Rams half. Were terrible. And we were still being a bunch of babies. And we were down at halftime or tied at halftime.
0: All right, Mr. History, who was the quarterback for the Rams in that game?
1: Tony Banks.
0: All right, there we go.
1: We are feeling sorry for ourselves. We didn't lose that game, but that was a turning point in the system where, hey, grow up. Stop acting like a bunch of babies. And we won out from there. So I'm just saying this could be a good thing.
4: If you want to stake out the territory of actually a loss is good, I'll give that to you. I think it's foolish. I think it's misguided. I think it's something to try and justify when it goes wrong. Sure, teams have lost and it's propelled them forward. Other times, teams have lost and it's caused things to go down the drain.
1: Yeah.
4: It could go either way. And I don't think this is going to be some mea culpa and the team's going to collapse off of this. I just find every single game, especially in the race they're in with the Cubs, who... Pat got bailed out last night by that walk-off in the Cubs game. Well, that certainly helps.
0: But you're also pretending like this game came down to that. I mean, they had bad at-bats.
4: I mean, David Hamilton threw the ball away.
0: Sure, but, like, you need to score more than two runs. You need to score when you have runners on second and third and nobody out in the ninth inning, and then this game doesn't even go to extras, which
4: David Hamilton hit a little stoinker that Francisco Lindor made a good play on. Who knows what Cooper Pratt does in that situation? I don't know.
0: Well,
4: probably
0: but it comes
4: better because he's a better
0: player.
4: But before that, you
0: can't have the at-bats that Laura had. You can't have the at-bat that Joey Ortiz had. Like, there's a lot more into it than if you want to simplify it.
4: Of course, and if Kyle Harrison doesn't give up a home run in the first inning, in his start, like, all that stuff matters. But when you're winning games and you're trying to improve your win probability, doing things that are negative win probability are going to rear their head and cost you games.
1: Yeah. But I think he's got to do it a little different because it hasn't worked the last couple of years. They got swept last year. The player's psychology is very fragile. And that's why I asked Jeff Levering yesterday. I'm like, you think Contreras was like, I'm tired, I'm fatigued, I'm lazy when I go to bat? Because I told you about that crappy game I had against Philadelphia where I dropped three balls because I mentally was not ready to play. That was like week 13.
0: Yeah.
1: And that's when that happens. It's like, my knee hurts, my elbow hurts, my wrist hurts. You know, so Murph, it might have been just more than Pratt. it might have been just a shot fired across the bow to the whole team going, do you want to win this thing or not? Is everybody on the same page here? And a lot of times, 80% of the guys, 85, I don't know, in baseball, but football's the same way, you know? Sometimes 20% of the guys are not on the same page. They're like, you feel sorry for yourself. And that's the only reason I asked that question. It's just like when you get lazy at bats and you're swinging at garbage. And
0: which,
1: you know,
0: I mean, over the course of 162 is going to happen.
1: It's like, going
0: to
1: happen.
0: It literally happens to everyone where you just
1: lose focus. But now we're getting to nut cutting time, wouldn't you say?
0: Yeah. Yeah.
1: I never knew what that meant. I like the phrase, but I really never understood it.
0: What do you think it means?
1: Well, I know what I think it means. I'm like, still kind of makes you.
0: It's the pressure. It's a little.
1: You don't like the move. You didn't like the move last night.
4: No, and the thing is, Pat Murphy has a good track record. He's done things great. What I don't appreciate, and I'm not accusing anyone in this room of, and I'm not just saying that. There is a significant portion of people who everything Murph does is right because of his success, and that's not accurate. I don't think that's true, and I don't think that that fairly gets represented when he does make mistakes.
1: I agree. I'll agree with you there.
4: I think it's 50-50, and I do think, I mean, there's certain people who just experience no joy, so they hate everything Murphy does. I'm not that. By no means is that me.
0: Experience no joy. Yeah, we're just lashing. Chewy's lashing out at you. You're lashing out at other people.
1: You know who
0: we're
1: I just, love, though?
0: Murphy's
1: you know
0: who lashing I love. Out at Pratt. Yeah.
1: You know who I love, though?
4: I just don't think he's infallible, which I think is a lot of ways it gets treated.
0: And Josh, I completely understand where you're coming from. This is right up Murph's alley.
4: It is, totally.
0: This is right up Murph's alley.
4: I think the times he's done it in the past have all been well justified, and I think he might have missed the mark on this one. And what does that mean? Is it the difference between one win in a season, is it not? It's not the end of the world, certainly. There's 162
1: I'm going to say no. I'm going to say it galvanizes them.
4: And it may well. Like, there's a chance. I'm allowing that opportunity.
1: Yeah.
4: I just don't think. I mean, also, we have to point out, the guy whose arm he was supposed to challenge in right field is maybe the best right field arm in all of baseball.
0: The guy wouldn't have been able to get a good throw off. I don't know if you noticed, he slid and slipped as he was reaching for the ball. And that's what allowed him a good hard run out of the box. He's taking an aggressive turn. He's into second standing.
4: I'm not as convinced. As fast as he is, I'm not as convinced.
1: I tell you what, though, I love Cooper Pratt. Love his answer.
4: He handled it perfectly.
1: I love how you can feel it coming right from his chest.
0: But Josh, again, you're focusing on the last act that got it. Without taking the bunt, the strike while he was asked to bunt, I don't think he gets pulled back.
4: I can answer you that one. He never bunt.
0: See, he says he likes Pat Murphy, but he's now going against everything that Pat Murphy stands for. So I don't understand where Josh is.
1: He's one of those guys. He's one of those
0: guys. He's one that never experiences joy.
1: Yeah.
0: No, never bunt. Oh,
1: yeah.
0: What are you going to do? Ask him to stop breathing next, Josh?
1: Yeah.
0: Asking Pat Murphy not to punt? What the hell are you talking about there? You've had 2.5 years of being able to see that this is what this guy is all about. But
4: frankly, it's on you for not ripped? Seeing that.
1: Did you ever get pulled or ripped in the middle of the game for something?
0: Yeah. Oh, yeah.
1: Because?
0: D3 baseball, especially my freshman and sophomore year, we had a guy who was pretty much, he was a hard ass. And, like, there were times where you would bunt for a third strike.
1: Really?
0: And there was a time in our last game, my sophomore year, where I had fouled off two attempts and I knew it was coming. And I hit a bleeping bad bunt back to the pitcher, and luckily the pitcher was dumb and just threw me out at first base instead of.
1: And you got ripped?
0: I didn't get ripped because we ended up winning the game, but I know what would have happened, even though it was the last game of the year, what would have happened if I didn't get that bunt down.
1: Yeah.
0: And oh yeah.
1: Because I don't think you should rip physical mistake. You know, I love Frank to death, you know. He'd always say, hey, Mike.
0: The guy gets paid,
1: the bleeping guy on the other line's getting paid, too, you know. It's not just us.
0: But I think
1: that's... But mental mistakes and that's what taking
0: a strike for a bunt. It's, again, when you, whether or not you agree with Josh on bunting as a philosophy, Murph believes in bunting as
1: a
0: philosophy. And he is going to ask his guys to bunt, especially when you're, you know, in the 9 hole. So... When you take a strike and you've been asked to bunt, Like that's not great. And then on top of it, you don't hustle out of the box. All right, you're not locked in. You're going to take a seat on the bench.
1: Yeah. No, it's a good message.
0: And yeah, and it sucks that they lost the game, obviously. But the way that the team handled it, the way that Pratt handled it, everyone, you know, Sal was there. This has happened to Sal before. And
1: I get, you know,
0: we know how much Murph loves Sal. And Sal's been pulled in the middle of a game.
1: 12 years from now?
0: Mm-hmm.
1: When Pratt's a legitimate stud, he will remember this. And he will go back to it. And he will mention it. I guarantee he will. Because there's moments in your career where, you know, you do things like that. And you're like, I will never forget that.
4: But, and it's funny how you remember things. And I remember things where I was accused of doing something wrong despite not doing it wrong. And then I remembered it as a bleep you to that person for the rest of my life.
1: Oh, I have those too. Yeah.
0: But, Josh, whether or not you think he should have been pulled from the game, he didn't hustle out of the box.
4: No.
0: Like, Pratt was in the wrong here.
4: The thing is, he was clearly off balance.
0: Whether or not you agree it rises to he should have been pulled from the game, but you can't take if you're being asked to bunt, you can't take a strike down the middle, and you gotta hustle out of the box there. Yes, he was off balance, but even after he regained his balance, the first couple were like, oh, I'm just gonna run this out. And then once he realized it might fall, then he started picking up the pace.
1: All right, let me ask you this. How many games do they play in AAA?
0: 120 some.
1: Because you know how I always talk about a rookie wall?
0: Mm-hmm.
1: How rookies hit a wall like week 13 or 14 yeah. And it's worse than everyone else? Would this be a rookie? Has he played enough for it to be a rookie wall or no?
0: I don't think so. I think it's just one of those things where you play so many
1: just
0: games.
1: Just a brain fart. Yeah.
0: You just play so many games. And for whatever reason, you brought this up at the beginning of the segment, Chu.
1: Yeah.
0: Even though you were only playing 16 regular season games.
1: Yeah.
0: Every once in a while, there would be why am I not mentally ready for this game?
1: Is this, all right, let me ask you this, because I don't know baseball like you do. Is this a playing down to your, if this was against the Cubs, would it have still have happened? Or are you playing down a little bit to your competition because the Mets are terrible?
0: I'm guessing against the Cubs, you'd probably be just a little bit more locked in.
1: Okay.
4: I don't even really think it was as much like lack of effort as it was he had a brain lapse and he thought that it was going out of play.
0: Yeah.
4: And that caused him to sit and stare at it.
1: Yeah. Mm-hmm.
4: When he should have just run.
0: Yeah.
4: But that part, that to me, I didn't see, because you see a lot, especially in Major League Baseball.
1: You know where you see it in the NFL,
4: some guys hit a ball,
1: Josh?
4: And they just walk out of the box.
1: You know where you see it in the NFL? Is when you're the fourth read on the backside and the play's designed, mm-hmm. and all of a sudden the quarterback's running half speed.
4: Yeah.
1: It's like,
0: whoops.
1: I mean, I hear that happens. It's never happened to me.
0: Yeah, theory, that happens to players.
4: I think that's a fair comp. He got caught, like, looking too much instead of just reacting.
0: Yeah. And
4: he was watching the play going, wow, Brett's really running around back there.
0: Oh, maybe I should block for
1: him. Why is he coming this way?
0: Oh, crap, I'm still in the game. It is a Wendorf Wednesday here on Jen, Gabe, and Chewy. We do have our boy Adam Schefter. Lots of things to dive into. The NFL Packers have a joint practice. We get to some of your reaction to Cooper Pratt being benched last night. Coming up next, but if you're making dinner tonight, make it loud. 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
6: All right, southbound on 41 is just a little bit tight right past Appleton Avenue towards Silver Spring. Northbound, you're looking at delays from Capitol Drive up past Hampton. Westbound 94, usual backups, 30th Street to Holly Road. Eastbound from 84th Street to 35th. Westbound 894, backing up from 27th Street all the way to about 51st Street. Eastbound slowing down from 76th all the way to 35th. Feel the speed at the legendary Milwaukee Mile. 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And check the TMJ4 Storm Team forecast today. Morning showers or storms, partly sunny skies after, a high of 83. Tonight, mostly clear, a low of 63. 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
9: 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Some reaction on the Carbliss talk and text line, 800-990-3776. Ryan from Iguanago saying, Pratt is making other players look bad. He needs to stop taking responsibility and demand a trade. This is not modern entitled baseball. Thought you might enjoy that one there.
7: Yeah, that was good.
9: Chew. It's just kind of a mix, you know. And when it comes to this decision by the Brewers, I'm sure Pratt's going to be back there in the lineup playing shortstop tonight, you know. Just unfortunate that the Brewers lost the game, and hey, Cubs lost, so you're right back where you started. Still 5.5 games up. Heck of a rally by the D-backs last night, by the way. Down 4-0 going into the eighth.
7: Oof.
9: 3 in the eighth, 2 in the ninth, win 5-4 over the Cubs.
7: Thank you very much.
9: But I saw a lot of the discourse as this happened. I guess you can disagree with it, but man, this is right up Murph's alley.
7: Is it generational,
9: like
7: it's
9: almost like he salivates at opportunity to, time to teach this young guy a lesson. Because we've seen it a bunch.
7: What was the reaction based upon age?
9: I don't know, because I don't know how some old, you know, I assume social media skews.
7: Well, I'm sure Ryan's a millennial.
9: But it was a good joke. You didn't like the joke? He was being sarcastic.
7: Well, I know he was.
9: It was a joke.
7: I know.
9: It's a joke.
7: I'm not sensitive.
9: Please don't go around telling people I'm sensitive. Don't put in the paper that I was sensitive.
7: My guess is he will respond. He will hustle and he will have a great game.
9: Yeah.
7: You know?
9: Yeah. I fully expect the Brewers to win tonight. You're not going to win too many games when Jackson Churio and Bryce Terang, who are 1-2 in your lineup, go 0-10.
7: Is Terang hurt though? They were talking about the knee last night.
9: Well, I mean, he's playing through it.
7: Okay.
9: Because there's no, like, I mean, yeah, sure, rest, but it's just going to keep
7: you can't go up. Hamilton, Pratt, Ortiz for a little while.
9: I mean, they did. They missed, what was it, 4 or 5 games. But if you want to get to where you want to go, you need Bryce Terang. Bryce Terang is their best player. It's not even close. Offensive player, right? Non-pitcher. It's not even close. In terms of war, not even close. You need him to be.
7: You need him fresh.
9: You need him to be the best version of himself if you want to go anywhere.
7: Yeah, I agree.
9: Right, and they're going to see if he can, if he continues to struggle, maybe they try a different approach too. But he is going to be in there more often than not when it comes to playing every single.
7: I would guess that tendonitis is a big problem when it comes to baseball. With the swinging and throwing.
9: Well, so,
7: because my hands, you know, you get to week 15, 16, and you wake up in the morning, you can't close your hands because your knuckles are

0: so damn swollen. I mean, think about all the balls you catch throughout a season.
1: Starting in late July.
0: All the way through. And those aren't softballs. I mean, number four.
1: Not when Brett Favre's
0: Yeah, he's throwing it.
1: He's trying to break your fingers.
0: More than that. He's such an A person.
1: But with Thurang, he said it bothers him more in the field than it does even when he's hitting.
0: Yeah.
1: And the fielding's been still really good for him. So,
0: yeah.
1: But everybody's going to learn that lesson. Everyone's going to bounce back tonight. We've got our guy, Adam Schefter, to talk everything happening in the NFL. Cutdown day, roster cutdown day is coming up on Sunday. Any surprise cuts he's keeping his eye on. Plus, somebody we spent some time talking about this summer. And I know we asked Schefty about him this summer, so we're going to ask him about him again because he's been activated from PUP. And he happens to be in Green Bay for a joint practice today. We do that with our guy, Adam Schefter, coming up next on a Wendorf Wednesday. But I do want to tell you, because it is a Wednesday, and that means I am heading up to Germantown. I am heading up to see my guys at Jens Family Chiropractic. 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
3: Seeing delays right now on northbound 4394, right around the Plainfield curve, all the way up past Oklahoma Avenue. We do have a crash just past Holt Avenue on the right shoulder, so something to keep in mind. Westbound 94, backing up from before 27th Street to Holly Road, eastbound from 84th to 35th. Northbound 41, you got backups from Capitol Drive past Hampton, the southbound side, backing up before Good Hope Road, all the way down past Appleton. 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And check the TMJ4 Storm Team forecast today. Morning showers or storms, partly sunny skies after a high of 83. Tonight, mostly clear, a low of 63. From the WTMJ Traffic Center, I'm Debbie Lozaga on 94.5 ESPN.
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8: It's nice to see Josh at the big boy table. Thank you, everybody. 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
9: 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Talking with Adam Schefter every Wednesday here on Jen, Gabe, and Chewy. Cut down day coming up on Sunday, so plenty of things to dive into. Good morning, Schefter. What's going on, buddy?
8: Good morning, Gabe and Chewy. How are we doing today?
9: Doing good. Doing great. Packers have a joint practice. Final preseason game coming up on Friday, and we can start looking forward to those regular season games. But is there anybody you've got your eye on, Schefter, that could be a surprise cut that we when we get to Sunday? Because there are always a couple where you see it come across the waiver wire and go, whoa, can't believe that happened.
8: I saw yesterday I was looking, and this is what we're talking about at this time of the year, the level of cut. Now, there's always, you know, a couple of moves like, whoa, I didn't see that one coming, right? And I don't have the answer to that, but, like, I could see a guy in Tampa, Jake Browning, veteran. They said him as a backup. And their rookie quarterback, Jalen Walker, I believe is his name. Jalen Walker? I'm pretty sure that's
9: it. I think you're right.
8: A-A-L-O-N is his first name. I know that. Jake was, I think, quarterback's Jaden Daniels. Jalen, I think, Walker. You could double-check me, but I know he's been very impressive, and he's been taking more and more reps with the backups. And so, like, this weekend, am I going to be surprised if I hear Jake Browning, which is a name we've seen started for Cincinnati last, like, that? I could see that coming. Now, there are some interesting quarterbacks out there right now. And I just say, I'm not throwing my cut. I'm just saying this time of the year, Will Levis, Anthony Richardson, Spencer Rattler, Mason Rudolph, Andy Dalton. Interesting names to watch. I don't know what happens with any of them, none of them, some of them. Those are some interesting names to watch this weekend.
10: Adam, what were your thoughts on NFL players returning to college? I know the Big Ten and SEC have now banned it, but do you think that should have been allowed, or did they do the right thing in not allowing it?
8: You know, I'll just say this. I don't have a strong feeling here like many people. You know, I'm kind of wrapped up in my own world sometimes, and I don't know all the nuances. I just know that it seems weird to go from college to the NFL, back to college, where you can make money in college than the NFL. Like, that's weird. That's kind of off to me for a lot of reasons. Different rules, so hard to say exactly what's going on there. But, it seems awkward, to say the least. Some people are bothered by it. I understand that.
10: I'm with you, Adam. I just think maybe up until the draft, or if they get drafted. So let's say a junior comes out. He's supposed to go in the second round and goes in the sixth. Then maybe I would allow it. But once he puts on uniform and he's getting paid, I'm with you. I just don't think that just doesn't feel.
8: I don't know. No, that's the point I'm making. It doesn't feel right.
10: Yeah.
8: It just doesn't feel right. That's the best thing to say about it. And again, not a decision maker, not my world, not my jurisdiction, so to speak. But the college is such a mess right now.
10: Yeah.
8: Everything about the college sports world is so upside down and so nonsensical that somebody is going to have to take charge there and exert powers that the NCAA never has. And we've never seen that before, but there's a lot that's broken and in need of repair, and somebody's got to get the job done.
9: 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Schefter, I know over the course of summer, we talked and we asked you a lot about Josh Sweat, the pass rusher for the Arizona Cardinals. Now, just as it happens to be, Josh Sweat and his Cardinals are here in Green Bay for a joint practice in that final preseason game coming up on Friday, and he has been activated off of PUP by the Cardinals. Do you think the Cardinals are going to keep him, or ultimately are they still going to look to potentially trade him away before the season begins?
8: Well, I try to, you know, deal in facts and realities, and all I can tell you is I know there have been teams that have reached out to them, and I know that they've been told they're not trading him. Now, could they change their stance down the line? Sure. But there have been teams that recently have reached out, and they've told those teams we are not trading him.
9: So I should give up on my pipe dream of Josh Sweat coming to, you know, just sticking around Green Bay after this week?
8: I'll just say this. The Raiders once said they would never trade Khalil Mack, and they did. And the Cowboys said they weren't trading Micah Parsons, and they did. So, like, we're not going to be naive to say that these things don't happen. I'm just telling you that teams have called there recently and have been told they're not trading him.
10: There you have it. Adam, what's the best, you know, right now, what's the best division in the NFL, do you think? I mean, there's a lot of good ones. Which one do you think stands out the most?
8: I think today, from top to bottom, I'd probably go to the NFC North. You can make an argument for the NFC West. You could make an argument for, I mean, those to me, I think the AFC West is going to be very good, very good. And by the way, these are our answers today on August 26th, and we reserve the right to change our mind on October 26th, and we probably will.
9: So you mentioned the NFC North, and I mean, all four teams finished above 500 last year, but the Vikings are going with Kyler Murray is the starting quarterback. What's their plan now with JJ? Are they still hoping that he develops? They're just going to have him as the backup? Because the interesting thing to me, Shefty, is the way that Kyler Murray's contract is structured, right? He can't be franchise tagged. So if, let's say, he plays as well as we saw Sam Darnold play for the Vikings a couple of years ago, and he just blossoms, I think the Vikings would probably just want to pay Kyler instead of just going back to JJ, no?
8: Look, I think they've seen veterans come and go from Minnesota that they would have liked to have kept that they couldn't. They tried to draft a quarterback in the first round. And let's see how the season plays out. For all we know, Kyler gets hurt, doesn't play. AJ comes. Like, you just don't know. These things change all the time. But today, it looks like this organization has prioritized finding a veteran who has had some success before. And if he continues to succeed in Minnesota, I would think that they would do what they can to make sure that he is locked up. But beyond that, if he plays well and they want to lock him up, my guess would be that Kyler Murray also would want the same thing, that he would want to be locked up, just like Baker Mayfield tried Tampa and re-signed there, just like Daniel Jones tried Indianapolis and re-signed there, just like we've seen play out around the league with quarterbacks who

0: on to find success elsewhere and wind up sticking around. And I mean, you know, none of us would be surprised if that's the scenario that unfolded this season in Minnesota. It doesn't mean it will. There's a lot of ways this could go, but that certainly would be a prominent option.
1: This is more of a fantasy football question because we have our draft tomorrow night at Pottawatomie. How serious is Ja'Marr Chase's knee injury?
0: I got to check on it today, but the way that he said it after the practice yesterday, he said that he hyperextended it and that he could play a game today if he had to. Now, does that doctors checked out everything and that's all it is and there's nothing else to it? If that's the case, great. You could take him, you know, three. If that's not the case, then it changes things. But it's one thing I got to check on and will. But he did not sound concerned or troubled or bothered.
2: 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Adam, I'm sure the answer is the same, but we have you. You're here every Wednesday, and we have to ask. Tucker Kraft, are we any closer, bud?
0: Well, here's what I would say before I answer the question. The Good Karma Sports Sales Department needs to go out and get a sponsor for the Tucker Kraft Weekly. By whatever bank is in the area. We could do it that way. We could have a bank sponsor the Tucker Kraft contract. We could have a law firm sponsor the Tucker Kraft contractual. There's a lot of ways.
2: There's a lot of different ways.
1: Kraft cheese. Kraft macaroni.
2: Could go that way.
0: We could have Kraft companies sponsor the weekly contractual contract question. But the sales department from Good Karma Sports clearly is dropping the ball here because this question's come up every week. Right. And there's money to be made by Good Karma Sports, by us, and by Tucker Kraft. And nobody's making it right now. Okay,
2: we're all dropping the ball.
0: So somehow I want this clip played at the weekly sales meeting, and I want to tell all the folks sitting at the table as they come up for ideas, we have just done your job for you. The weekly Tucker Kraft contractual question is brought to you by, and there we go. So we're wasting this opportunity each week.
3: I've got that meeting where directly following. Yeah,
2: Jeffy, you have no idea how great that timing is. Josh is going to show that right after our show is done at 9 Central. Josh is going to be showing that clip at 9:05 to the sales team.
1: All right, Shefty. Well, who do you like?
2: He's got to answer the question.
1: Okay.
0: Yeah. So, team, let's get on it. The regular season opens in 2 weeks. We got 2 weeks to make this sale and close it down before there are lost revenue opportunities that are slipping through our fingers each week. Gabe and Chewy ask this question, and each week we don't have an answer, and each week the Green Bay Packers and Tucker Kraft don't get this deal done. Let's not squander another week on Jen, Gabe, and Chewy without having a sponsor for the Tucker Kraft contractual question.
1: I think Gabe should go in the penalty box for that.
2: What, me?
1: I went in last week. It's your turn. Shefty, who do you got winning in Atlanta FedEx Championship?
0: The FedEx Championship is probably going to decide the Golfer of the Year, I would imagine, because whoever wins this, in all probability, is going to win the Golfer of the Year. Now, I don't know... Gabe could tell me, if you win this weekend, you win, what, $38 million? And is there a separate award of the year?
2: So last year when they got rid of the starting strokes, I mean, you're still getting a boatload of money, but you're not getting the huge bonus. They've kind of spread out the FedEx Cup bonuses a little bit more. So Scotty already got a little bit more of a bonus for finishing number one during the regular season because now it's more of a crapshoot where 1 through 30 could win this tournament this week. The money isn't as crazy as it once was, but you still get a bunch of money if you happen to win this week.
0: Okay. Well, I mean, Wyndham Clark is playing well. Mm-hmm. Very rarely a winner. I just get the feeling that we're going to get somebody who's been floating near the top that hasn't won recently. I don't know whether that is Patrick Cantlay. I know that's Rory. Sam Burns looks like he's doing. I'll go Sam Burns. How about?
1: Okay.
2: Yeah. I like Sam Burns.
1: I think some new blood in there. Yeah. Mm-hmm. I like Sam.
2: Shefty, we always appreciate the time. Josh will relay your message to the sales team, and hopefully next week we have a sponsor attached to our Tucker Craft contractual question of the week.
0: And I want to be very clear, I'm not being critical of the sales team, but we're just trying to come up with ideas to help everybody's bottom line here. That's all. That's all it is. Like, we're always striving to improve and generate additional revenue streams. And I think we've just stumbled into one this morning that has serious potential.
1: Bringing value.
2: Always appreciate it, Shefty. We'll talk to you next week, buddy.
0: Yes.
2: Adam Schefter, we talk to him each and every Wednesday here on Jen, Gabe, and Chewy. You can tune in to Light It Up. 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
2: 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So I got to ask the follow-up, Chew, because we had briefly talked about this yesterday. The Packers did release their rivalry jersey yesterday. Have you seen him? And were those the ones you thought that you saw that were leaked?
1: Yes, I did. My initial reaction, I don't love them.
2: Sure.
1: I don't like the green. And I don't like the numbers. I like the contrast between the helmet.
2: And the jersey?
1: And the jersey. What are the pants?
2: I'm not even sure.
3: Similar green, gray.
1: Oh, it's all green? Then I really don't like that. I would have went with a white. I thought that a white would look.
2: Well, you get the white helmet.
1: I know, but it's okay. The top, bottom. You know, if you're going to wear a white shirt, you got to wear white shoes.
3: I thought the execution of the helmet was way better than the execution of the rest of it. I think the helmet looks pretty cool.
1: I don't like the numbers. The numbers, to me, feel too bearish.
2: So I think this is the best alternate jersey the Packers have come up with.
1: Is this a throwback?
2: No, it's not. My favorite part of it is they incorporated the 60s era Lombardi era GB patch. That thing is sick. I am getting a sweatshirt. I am getting a hat. And I saw all the stuff that it's going to be available, I think, next week, starting on September 1st. They're going to start selling that stuff. So I wanted to place an order yesterday and you couldn't. So I will be buying some of that. But yeah, the jersey itself. But I mean, this is light years better than whatever throwback that was where Rodgers enjoyed the pants because he thought they were comfortable. But the jerseys were uglier than you know what. That had like the circle with the number inside the circle. This is a lot better than that. I like this even better than like the old ones that you guys wore in 94 for the NFL 75th. You know
1: the
2: what I'm talking about?
1: The tan color. Yeah, those were bad.
2: I think this is better than when the Packers went white out or the Arctic warning and it's just basically their white jerseys with white pants. Like this is the best one they've come up with.
1: You know what I don't understand? And people probably didn't realize this. When we played, our helmet was our practice helmet and our practice pants were our game pants.
2: Yeah, that's not a thing anymore.
1: But I would not want to break in a new helmet. Breaking in a new helmet takes about a week of wear.
2: Mm-hmm.
1: I mean, you think they're wearing these white ones out to practice for a week?
2: Or are they just right out of the box
1: and throwing them on? Maybe helmets don't need as much break-in. Do you still have to break in a baseball glove?
2: Oh, 100%.
1: I would not want out of the box put a helmet on the first time. That would be absolutely terrible.
2: It's easier to break in a baseball glove, Chewy, in 2026 than it was when you were a kid in Little League.
1: Yeah.
2: You know, but you still got to break it in.
1: Yeah.
2: That'd be a good question for Jason.
1: Do you guys like the green? What green is that, Josh? Is that Hunter green?
3: No, I don't know what that green is. I don't know if they named it with their little release. Because I know they gave a justification, like, all jerseys now. Here's this little thing that is supposed to mean something. That's sort of just they want you to believe everything was deeply considered when they do these jerseys.
1: I don't like when the shirt and the pants are the same color. I'm not a fan. I don't know if you guys are.
2: So it is white pants.
1: Oh, okay. Then I'm,
2: so they are going with like white pants.
1: Okay.
2: When I take a closer look at this. So the striping, the fonting. I'm trying to see if they have anything on the color, the logo. Matte face mask, matte helmet, Go Pack Go, making history.
3: Alabaster.
2: Yeah, there's no...
3: Isn't that white, though? Or like...
1: I thought it was.
3: Tannish?
2: Yeah.
3: Maybe that's the hat color? Helmet hat.
1: Oh, they're not bad. I heard the Bears look like Syracuse.
2: They do.
1: Mm-hmm. They do?
2: Yeah. The Lions have a little, like, panthery look to them. They look like the Carolina Panthers. Like, if you just flipped on whatever game, I think they're playing the Vikings for their rivalry game, but if you just flipped on that game and you weren't paying close attention, oh, I guess the Panthers are playing. I think that's what you will think when you initially see those.
1: And then what about Minnesota's? You like theirs?
2: Yeah, they're fine.
1: They're fine?
2: Yeah.
1: Who's are the best?
2: Honestly, the Packers might be the best.
1: I mean,
2: what
1: white
2: four.
1: Pants, yeah. I
2: Packers might be the best
1: they're okay.
2: of four.
1: What about the Notre Dame green? The fluorescent green. I'm big on fluorescent. Pastels are kind of my thing.
2: Is that because you spend a lot of time around the Blammer and he exclusively wears fluorescent?
1: No, I think it's an East Coast thing.
2: Spending so much time in Florida, big bright colors in Florida?
1: Could be.
2: Because I don't see, I mean, again, this is, you're in all black today.
1: Yeah.
2: You know, and you're not too often going with huge fluorescent colors.
1: Well, this is for Dolly Parton. I love Dolly Parton via Johnny Cash. You know, I mean, I couldn't wear sequins and stuff in here.
2: I mean, so you could. I could.
1: I did have the flare robe.
2: Yeah, that's, I'm just saying. Like, if you really wanted to, you could have.
1: Yeah.
2: Nobody would have said anything.
1: I like them. Now I like them.
2: Okay, so Chewy.
1: I like them.
2: Chewy's
1: I'm in.
2: Turn.
1: I'm in. They'd be fun to wear.
2: Yeah, I think it's the best alternate jersey they've ever come up with.
1: Okay. Yeah.
2: It's a low bar, but
1: I would agree.
2: I think it's the best.
1: How many times they wearing them? Just
2: I think
1: once?
2: It's just once. I think it's just the game on October 11th against the Bears.
1: Okay.
3: Here's the thing as it pertains to the Packers and the alternates. I'm not a huge fan, but I don't want to discourage them from trying things. Because I think there's potential to do some really awesome stuff. But I think in the past, the lack of willingness to try stuff has led to really just a lot of sameness.
2: Mm-hmm.
3: And at least we're trying.
2: Yeah. Yeah.
3: And I do agree the GB logo, the old school 60s that I saw Lombardi wearing, that looked sure. awesome.
2: Yeah.
3: No, I'm that stuff was cool.
1: It'd be cool on a sweatshirt.
2: Oh, yeah. Trust me, I've already picked out the sweatshirt. All right.
3: After I saw that, I might
2: be distracted next Tuesday during the show placing that order.
3: I forgot who was sharing it because somebody said this is Bethune-Cookman's logo, which is obviously not. Bethune-Cookman took that from the Packers. That's sort of how that
2: from the 60s. Right? Yeah. Yes.
3: After I saw Lombardi wearing that, I wish they would have just kind of given the whole fit. Because he had the coat, like the, you know, the coach's jacket, the sideline coat. And one of those up for sale, too. That would have been cool.
1: What about that on the
2: They have a bomber jacket, Josh, if you're into the bomber jacket.
1: What about that on the helmet instead of the G?
3: I think they could have, but I think they try and stray from that.
2: I don't think they ever want to stray from the G on
1: from the
2: helmet.
1: G. Okay.
2: Because it's a good looking helmet. Like that on the helmet is a good looking.
1: Yeah, that is a good looking.
3: I would have been in favor from one of the GBs on each side. Try that out. See how that looks.
1: Yeah.
2: Different logo on each side.
3: Yeah.
2: Okay. Sure.
3: Teams have done that.
2: Yeah.
1: Who's done it?
3: Just teams other teams with alternates. You've seen them have two different logos on each side.
1: Okay.
2: Yeah, I think you could have tried
1: that.
2: No,
1: they're sharp.
2: Yeah. I'm with Josh. Don't be afraid to keep trying. And guess what? Nike is going to make sure they keep trying.
1: Because
2: they love selling the jerseys. They love selling the merch.
1: All now, right. If you want them for Christmas, you better order them now, though. With Fanatics.
2: Good point. Great point.
1: Yeah.
2: Thinking ahead. Shoe's always thinking ahead.
3: You might get a Bethune-Cookman.
1: Yeah, exactly.
3: But, hey. At least you'll have something to put under the tree.
2: Get confused.
3: Santa.
2: Yeah, hey, maybe just pick Nick Collins then. I don't know.
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21: No
7: Northbound 43, the Rock Freeway, right at the ramp from Highway 100. Looks like we've got the right shoulder blocked with a crash. So watch out for that. Delays are going to continue up through the Hale Interchange all the way to just past Loomis. We've also got this crash northbound 4394 just past Holt Avenue. Backups basically all the way in through the Mitchell Interchange. Technically, they start on northbound 94 at the airport spur. We've got westbound 94 backing up a bit from 35th Street to Hawley Road. And then again from the zoo all the way to the county line. Eastbound's backed up out of the zoo to 35th Street. And southbound 43 now starting to slow down from just south of Brown Deer Road all the way to Bender. And then from just before Capitol Drive down to Locust. 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And check the TMJ4 Storm Team forecast today. Morning showers or storms, partly sunny skies after a high of 83. Tonight, mostly clear, a low of 63. From the WTMJ Traffic Center, I'm Debbie Lozaga on 94.5 ESPN.
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22: 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This is Jen, Gabe, and Chewy. 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Here's Jen Latta.
2: It is a Wendorf Wednesday here on Jen, Gabe, and Chewy. And, Chew, I would say, for the most part, we have not had a lot of gush in this training camp. Would you say that's fair?
1: It's been tampered.
2: There hasn't been a ton of gush, and yeah. I know you were somebody who was like, hey, we can't have, I'm out on the gush. Like, your radar has been up for gush.
1: Mm-hmm.
2: And you've wanted to tamp it down and try to avoid it at all costs. What if the gush comes from Micah Parsons? What if it's Micah singing the praises of a lot of people?
1: I assume you're talking about Jordan Love's ranking in the NFL top 100.
2: So Micah was on Bleacher Report. He had a lot of things to say, yeah. By the way. A lot of different things to say. But, I mean, He started, I guess, with, you know, talking about how good he thinks the Packers defense is going to be this year.
27: At number three, I'm going to go with my Green Bay Packers.
28: Oh, man.
2: So he was ranking top five defenses.
28: That's saying a lot.
27: Yeah.
28: What about that? What about your team right now says top three defense in the NFL?
27: I'm going to say we are going to be a pressure unit, and we have so many players that people don't even know about, that they're going to know about. I'm going to say we have a top two, three, maybe one safety unit.
28: Oh, McKinney a fool.
27: And Evan Williams. People sleep on Evan. I think Evan Williams is going to be a Pro Bowl player this year.
28: Who are we not thinking about on this Green Bay Packers defense right now who folks are going to know their name at the end of the season?
27: Yo, we're not thinking about Cisse, the guy we just drafted.
28: Okay.
27: Crazy. He's a baller.
2: So he ranked the Packers defense third in the NFL, Chew.
1: Yeah, it's a little gush.
28: See, this is
2: what's going to happen here.
1: A little bit of gush.
2: Okay, so kind of, is that a little self-praise stink PU?
1: Yeah, a little bit. Let's be realistic here, Micah. You're going to be missing X amount of games. And I know it's preseason. I mean, they certainly didn't look great in the first game. I'm sorry. They didn't.
2: You mean the second game? This last game against
1: the Broncos. I didn't think they looked good in the first game. Against Pittsburgh, that second half, a little porous. Now I know they're backups, but
2: the second half was filled with guys who aren't even going to be on the roster.
1: Still got to play, Gabe.
2: I don't think the second half of a preseason game should color your opinion on anything that's going to happen in the regular
1: season. I agree with the safeties. Because I was looking at the grades. PFF graded them out, and part of the bottom five was McKinney. And I know it's preseason, but they're still on the field. And Edgerrin Cooper. You know?
2: I don't care about PFF preseason grades.
1: You think they're going to be the number three defense this year?
2: I do not.
1: No.
2: I do not think that they're going to be the number three defense.
1: I think they can get inside the top 10.
2: Sure.
1: But for these first handful of games, Gannon's going to have to work a little magic here and create some kind of pass rush, you know.
2: So that wasn't the only place where he had high praise, too.
1: Yeah.
2: Because he also had high praise for the Green Bay Packers quarterback, had a lot of high praise for Jordan Love.
27: We're saying 71 players are better than Jordan Love. Like, they had Jared Goff rated higher than Jordan Love. We beat the Detroit. We swept the Detroit Lions last year.
28: Hello.
27: Clean sweep. And Jordan Love put up 30-plus in one of the top defenses in the NFL of the Detroit Lions?
28: Right.
27: Like, come on, bro.
28: Quarterback who's so many spots in front of him, Drake May.
27: You know, I think that's because he went to the Super Bowl. That a lot of that be going to, like, Super Bowl love, like, playoff love. Like, I think we value. Like, there was a point in time where it was like, we don't know who's going to be MVP. Matthew Stafford, Drake Love. I didn't, like, no offense to Drake Love, Drake May. But, like, I didn't even think that was a conversation to be had.
28: Bad conversation.
27: Like it's like almost, are we serious right now? Like, I wonder, like, if we try to make it conversational, like, just so, like, it could be, like, mad love, but, like, yo, they're not even in the same category.
1: What about Lamar?
2: I mean, yeah, Lamar being 69 on that list kind
1: of. What about Lamar?
2: Yeah, that disqualified the entire list.
1: I just don't want it to feel, and we have to be objective here. I don't want it to feel.
2: We don't have to do anything.
1: I don't want it to feel like Amon-Ra St. Brown with his brother saying the same crap 2 years ago where we roasted him for it.
2: Mm-hmm.
1: Am I right? You remember that?
2: Yeah.
1: And you done nothing, Detroit. What have you done?
2: They went to an NFC championship.
1: Great, and you lost.
2: Blew a lead.
1: To Washington.
2: Blew a lead.
1: Exactly. So let's
2: Well, they lost to Washington the next year. They blew a lead against San Francisco.
1: That's fine. He's earned the right because he is one of the best in the NFL. But let's just go play football. How's that?
2: Let's go play football. He can't play football yet.
1: Well, I know. But let your talking be done on the field. And see where it's at the end of the day. Right? I don't know. It just wasn't a part of our makeup when I put, you know.
2: See, you say that.
1: I not one time ever said, I think me and Keith are going to be the best tight end combination in the league. Not one time.
2: No, but I remember a certain quarterback saying Super Bowl or bust.
1: He just came out of rehab.
2: It still happened? I don't care what excuse you want to give. Like, Micah Parsons can't play football right now.
1: And
2: so he's
1: no
2: talking.
1: One liked it. And no one liked it. You know who really didn't like it?
2: Well, I got a feeling of who really didn't like it.
1: Holmgren did not like it.
2: Mm-hmm.
1: He didn't say anything publicly, but we did have a team meeting, and he gave him a little grace because he was Brett, but he's like, we don't do that. We don't do that. And I know it's a different era, but just don't add fuel to the fire. You just don't need to do that.
2: Well, I guess he went after Jared Goff there, which I know Joshie and I don't have a problem with.
1: Which is fine.
2: Yeah. I don't think he's really tearing anybody. He's just saying, hey, everybody's sleeping on my guy. Everybody's sleeping on
1: Jordan.
2: That's
1: fine. Sleep on him. But what has he done to warrant anything better? He hasn't even been to a Pro Bowl yet. Okay. Is the potential there?
2: But, so we're caring about Pro Bowl
1: is
2: today?
1: The potential
2: so today is the day we care about Pro Bowls now.
1: Shedeur Sanders made a Pro Bowl. Right, Josh?
28: He did.
1: Yes.
2: Wait. What side are you on?
1: He's on mine.
2: Since when?
1: Let the talking be done on the field. That's fine. I don't really like the three. You know? But I guess everyone talks today, so it really doesn't matter.
2: Yeah, I mean, he just goes on a podcast. I mean, he used to have, Micah used to have his own podcast that he
1: used to
2: do all the time.
1: Now, Micah, if you were playing the start of the season, I would be like, eh, that might be a little aggressive. You know, but potentially, it's based on the fact that he is going to miss X amount. He's going to miss at least a quarter of the season.
2: Mm-hmm. Yeah, he's going to miss. You know? I mean, I think we're looking. I mean, if he is saying optimistically he's back for the Cowboys game, which I guess is the date that, fair or unfair, I am now circling. So I think he's going to miss the game. We were just talking about the jerseys. I think he's missing that Bears game. I don't think he's going to be back on October.
1: Which is the fifth game? Yeah.
2: That's correct.
1: Like, I don't care about the beginning of the season. I really don't. I care about like week 13 on.
2: Yeah, but you have
1: and
2: to
1: how
2: put yourself.
1: Healthy they are. Yes, I, you got
2: to
1: put
2: yourself,
1: in
2: a good position.
1: Yeah,
2: right. You don't. This is an important year, I believe, for the Packers to win the division.
1: Yes,
2: because you want to have the easier road. You want to have a chance. You can't have the first round bye unless you win your division.
1: Mm-hmm.
2: And I'm not saying the Packers are going to be the best team in the NFL, but as good as the NFC West is, even though everybody in the world believes that the Rams are the best team in the NFC, like, that division's so tough that you could put yourself in a position to have that number one seed, because that division beats up on each other, right? If the Niners stay healthy, the Seahawks.
1: This division's pretty tough, too.
2: Yes, but I think that has the potential to be. Those three teams are more proven than any of the four teams in the NFC North.
1: I disagree. Oh, you're saying the West?
2: Yes.
1: Yes.
2: Yes.
1: Because
2: the West, the three
1: because
2: teams.
1: Their best team is better than the NFC's.
2: Yes.
1: The only but their worst team, which is Arizona.
2: Yeah, the four is what. But you have the defending Super Bowl champs, who are not even favored in that division.
1: Yeah.
2: You have the Rams, who have the best roster in the game, and then the Niners.
1: Yeah.
2: All three of those teams are more proven than the Packers, than the Lions, than the Vikings, than the Bears.
1: I think the Packers are better than the Niners.
2: Yeah, I think so.
1: I can't tell you if they're better than Seattle.
2: But the Niners have
1: proven
2: more over the last 4 years.
1: Yeah, that's fair. But they're going to beat up on one another in the North.
2: I'm still not sold on the Vikings.
1: Oh, I'm not sold on the Vikings either. I'm not sold, but.
2: And I'm curious to see what the Lions
1: right
2: do
1: now,
2: with the new
1: coordinator. Would you say split with Detroit and Chicago?
2: If you want to win the division, you got to sweep one of those.
1: You got to sweep one. Chicago.
2: Yeah, I mean, you probably have to go. Well, I guess you could split in those two and then sweep Minnesota and go 4-2 in the division. But I think you feel better if you go 5-1 in the division.
1: Yeah.
2: You know what I'm saying? I mean, 4-2 is it's probably going to be one of the best records in the division if you split. But
1: yeah,
2: I guess I'll rephrase. I'll put it this way: if you sweep the Vikings and you sweep one of the other two, you'll win the division.
1: Let me ask you this, though. At the end of the day, who will be ranked higher, the defense or the offense? I would say the offense. I think this offense is going to be pretty darn good. As long as they stay healthy, I think they'll be pretty. They will be inside the top 10.
2: So we'll talk about this coming up next, because ESPN did change some ways they measure some different things, and Zach Bakabuwele has a pretty good pass rush win rate. So as long as he stays healthy, Jordan Morgan, I think I feel good about the tackles right now. Still have some questions about the interior of that line. That's just such a big question mark.
1: Mm-hmm.
2: And that's going to determine how good this offense is, because everything else is there to be what you're talking about them to be.
1: Yeah.
2: They just have to be able to hold up along the offensive line. We'll get into that, plus what we can expect at joint practice today for the Packers coming up next. But LowTUSA.com, LowTUSA.com, that's the website you need to go to schedule your first appointment with Mentality Men's Health. I was dealing with low testosterone, didn't even know it. Most guys probably don't even realize it. You just think, oh, it's part of getting older. Tired, groggy, just don't feel like yourself. All those things kind of describe me. I thought I was getting tired later in the day because I was getting up earlier. Because when I started working with Mentality, we were just starting this morning show. 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
7: Northbound on 4394, we do have a crash right about at Holt Avenue. That's on the right shoulder. Backups stretching back through the Mitchell Interchange. We've also got a crash on the ramp from northbound 43, the Rock Freeway, from Highway 100 to northbound 43. So that's something to keep in mind. It is out of traffic on the right, but folks are getting past it with a little bit of a bunching up. We've got delays on 43 southbound from just south of Brown Deer Road to Bender. Back on the brakes from Hampton all the way down towards Locust. We've also got a crash on the ramp from Fond du Lac Avenue to southbound 43. 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And check the TMJ4 Storm Team forecast. Today, morning showers or storms, partly sunny skies after, a high of 83. Tonight, mostly clear, a low of 63. 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
2: There's nothing like the neighborhood spot on game day. Every stool is taken. Every screen is on. 1 minute, you're surrounded by strangers. The next, you're high-fiving your new best friends. But when it's your turn to order, ask for Yuengling Flight. It's the next generation of light beer. 95 calories, 2.6 grams of carbs, and flavor that holds its own from kickoff to that final whistle. Light beer that drinks like you mean it. Yuengling Flight, the next generation of light beer. DJ Yuengling & Son, Pottsville, Pennsylvania. A little extra shout out for our friends at Yuengling as well. Did not know that, because again, they're new to Wisconsin this year. Did not know Yuengling made an Oktoberfest.
1: Ooh.
2: Tried their Oktoberfest on Monday.
1: Tasty.
2: Very good.
1: That's good.
2: Very good.
1: It is very good.
2: Wait, because, well, you actually went to, because you were at Oktoberfest last year. That was part of the European cruise that you did.
1: Yeah.
2: What was, I mean, what kind of beer did you drink? Did you have like an Oktoberfest beer style beer there?
1: No. I typically don't like the heavy. Okay. I mean, I'm not a beer drinker. They don't have their beer as cold as they do here. Maybe because it's in like a 96-ounce mug. I mean,

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1: Oh, and you see they want to drop the drinking age there to like 14?
2: I thought they were trying to. I thought it was like 14.
1: Is it 14?
2: And they wanted
1: it's young.
2: I think they wanted to go the other way with it, kind of bump that up a little bit.
1: Oh, really?
2: I thought so, but I could be wrong.
1: Yeah,
2: I very well could be wrong. What are you expecting out of joint practice today for the Green Bay Packers? It's their lone joint practice. We talk about how this is, and they've done multiple in the past, but we've always talked about how these are really important for the starters because this is where you get the majority of your work done. Now, Matt LaFleur actually played his starters for he wanted to do two series. Defense played two series. Offense was just the one series against Denver because they looked so good. He wants to try to hit the ground running a little bit more. So how important is today for the offense, who, by all accounts, got their asses kicked by the defense earlier this week in practice?
1: It's important, but don't gush over 7-on-7 completions because 7-on-7 is set up for the offense to succeed. Okay? I'm more concerned about the 7-on-7 period, how the defense, because they're at such a disadvantage.
2: Mm-hmm.
1: There's no pass rush. Your lanes are there. So I want to see how, you know, these young corners cover on the outside. You know, if they make a good play, then that should be written about.
2: That's worth
1: not a completion to Golden on this because it's set up for the offense to succeed.
2: The 11-on-11 is more important.
1: 11-on-11, but they're not bringing them to the ground. That's just thud.
2: No, I think it's going to be thud.
1: Thud. I want to see a Jordan Morgan.
2: Jordan Morgan, by the way, has been holding up.
1: Yes.
2: He's been holding up just fine.
1: I want to see Zach Tom if they can move the ball running. Now, once again, it's set up for the offense because as a safety, you can't come flying downhill and light them up. So but I want to see offensive line. And then I want to see Lloyd. They say Lloyd's. I want to see something big. You really haven't heard anything big. Well, they really don't do anything, so it's kind of hard.
2: I mean, scoring a touchdown was pretty big. That was a nice touchdown that he
1: scored. No, but don't you want to see a nice cut, broken tackle,
2: the route
1: and a pickup
2: he ran,
1: of 18?
2: The route he ran to score the touchdown was pretty good. Pretty sharp.
1: Yeah. I don't have a feel for him yet. No, I think he's serviceable. Don't get me wrong. But if he's going to have to play the first X amount of games for whatever reason...
2: So this year is important, I think, for a number of reasons for him. A, to prove that you can stay healthy, be on the field, and be an NFL player. But it's also kind of an audition. The Packers are at the point where, with Josh Jacobs, he's a little bit older, mm-hmm. and they are basically on the pay-as-you-go plan with the way his contract was set up. And if Josh Jacobs has a similar year to last year, gets a little banged up, yards per carry isn't great. I understand the yards per carry, a lot of that had to do with the offensive line play last year. But if Jacobs looks like he's maybe starting to lose it a little bit,
1: mm-hmm.
2: okay, we drafted you in the third round. Marshawn, can you step up? Can you be our number one back and replace next year Josh Jacobs? I think there's a little bit of an audition for that as well. Or are you just a number two back and we got to go find a different lead back?
1: Yeah.
2: Because we might be moving on from Josh Jacobs. And now maybe Josh has a fantastic year and they bring him back and it's not an issue. But that's, I guarantee you, that's one of the things that Goody's keeping his eye on of... Yeah, they hope
1: can
2: that
1: he
2: Josh.
1: Be the next,
2: can he be the next guy?
1: In line, and
2: can he backfill if they get to the point where they decide that they've got to move on from Josh Jacobs?
1: My focus will be more of corners, rush end. Who's going to play that first week
2: mm-hmm.
1: for Micah, and a handful of offensive linemen.
2: Yeah, I've gotten to the point where I think they're just going to rotate guys in and out. Like, yeah, there's going to be guys that start, maybe get a few more snaps, but...
1: At what position are you saying?
2: At the opposite of LVN. LVN's going to be one of the rush guys, and then...
1: committee?
2: Maybe Baron Sorrell starts, but I think all of them are going to get opportunities.
1: Yeah.
2: I think it's just going to kind of be, once you get into those game situations, see who looks the best and figure it out from there.
1: Banks going to go... Not that it really matters. His is more of a health thing.
2: Yeah.
1: Just be healthy for the opener so then they have choices. But someone's got to separate themselves, whether it's Burton, Monk,

0: Well, it seems like Monk's going to be the starter at right guard.
1: Monk is.
0: It seems like Monk's going to be the starter at right guard. At least because that when they went 11-on-11 and they went starters on Monday, Banks played and he was left guard and the right guard was Monk.
1: Yeah, it's just so hard, Gabe, because today's camps, you're going from 35 miles an hour to 100. When I played, you're going 65 miles an hour to 100.
0: Mm-hmm.
1: Like, I just don't know.
0: Yeah.
1: You know?
0: And what would a preseason game be? Because preseason game, I would
1: 65,
0: say is...
1: 65. Preseason game, I treat it like a normal game.
0: Yeah.
1: You know, there's a guy in front of you, block him.
0: Mm-hmm.
1: You know?
0: But is it 100 miles an hour?
1: But I've got to imagine
0: it's a little bit different than... I think the intensity just gets ratcheted up a notch in a regular season game.
1: Back in the day... I'm going against starters.
0: Mm-hmm.
1: Remember, Brett almost got killed. It's not funny, but it's a little funny.
0: Wayne Madison, right? Greg Lloyd?
1: No. Greg Lloyd in Pittsburgh.
0: Oh, that was in Pittsburgh. Yeah, you're right.
1: Mike Bartram, God bless his soul, whiffed, and we thought Brett died.
0: It's a big hit. I remember that.
1: That was a preseason game.
0: Yeah, that was a huge hit.
1: Huge.
0: I can't imagine.
1: In the air.
0: I mean, first of all, that hit would have been flagged and fined now.
1: Oh, yes.
0: And
1: it probably would never happen in the preseason.
0: No.
1: But, I mean, we are playing half the game. Mm-hmm. So, I mean, Greg Lloyd certainly wasn't going 65%.
0: No, he was not.
1: That's the thing. It's just, I can't tell. Like, going into week one.
0: But just based on, it's, and it kind of, this is basically what happened last year, too, with left tackle. We thought we were going to have that left tackle competition.
1: Yeah.
0: Right? But then there were injuries elsewhere, so they had to take Jordan Morgan. They put him at right guard.
1: Yeah.
0: Dealing with injuries, so we never got to have those reps to see if he could be the left tackle, and they just decided to go with Rashid last year. Kind of the same thing where, okay, Jagger's been playing left guard so much because Banks has been out. He hasn't had a chance to really play a lot of right guard to actually have that competition.
1: Yeah.
0: Which means Monk is kind of the
1: Your interior
0: winner.
1: Line is different. Like, your competition on the outside, it's the same whether you're, because you're not hitting one another. It's all footwork and mm-hmm. all positioning and things like that when you're going one-on-one, say, during training camp. You're not going, D linemen, when they're rushing during training camp, no, they can't get anywhere near the quarterback.
0: Yeah.
1: So it's like, okay, I'm going to go hard here, and then I got to find out where I'm at and then call the dogs off. That doesn't happen on the outside. Outside is just like, it's like basketball, one-on-one here. You try to beat me.
0: Mm-hmm.
1: So I'm more comfortable there than I am the inside, you know, the line play. I just don't know.
0: Yeah. I mean, it seems like Morgan has been holding up so far at left tackle.
1: I mean, they should.
0: And I add the so far. I almost look at him and almost Trey Smack as the same. It's great that you're doing what you're doing during the regular season and training camp.
1: Yes.
0: But it's a little different when you get to the regular season.
1: And then keep in mind, Arizona's a 4-win team.
0: Yeah.
1: They're a 4-win. Mm-hmm. This is not a good football team. So I fully expect the Packers to come out of this
0: looking
1: clearly being the better team.
0: Yeah. Where it's kind of kind of borderline, you know, they're getting close to that gush.
1: Yeah.
0: Out of practice today.
1: That's fine. I mean, if they take care of business, that's fine.
0: Will there be a fight today?
1: No, I don't think so. No. And not because of LaFleur's threat. You know?
0: You had a look on your face like you wanted to say yes, or you're maybe hoping that there's a fight.
1: I just don't think there will be. Maybe if this was the second preseason game, but guys are already into, all right, it's cut mode. Like, they know what the roster is already.
2: When was the last time there was joint practice that didn't accompany a fight?
1: Well, you don't have an Elton Jenkins.
0: Not everyone had a fight last
1: week.
0: Like,
1: who's the nasty one on the... They're too
0: almost
1: young.
0: Everyone did. Yeah, almost everyone, but not everyone.
1: But on the O-line, they're too young to be nasty.
2: I don't know.
1: Like, didn't in Cincinnati, Elton Jenkins, like, start the whole thing? That's so awesome. I love that.
2: I wouldn't be surprised to see someone like Jordan Morgan getting into it.
1: You think so?
2: The way he's played... He wants to.
1: Like,
2: he wants to not only beat you, he wants to sort of dominate you in a way that's going to.
1: But Josh, it has to.
2: And Zaire Franklin's a mother bleeper.
0: Yeah, Zaire. That guy's a problem.
1: Yeah, he's got some nastiness.
2: In a good way for us, bad way for joint practice.
1: But the only way there'll be a fight.
0: He rekindled the fight on Monday.
2: Yes.
0: Like, things were calming down, and all of a sudden, Zaire decided to just ratchet it back up.
2: Uh-huh.
1: The only way there'll be a fight is if, I'm talking, the only way there'll be a fight is if the player believes that LaFleur will look at the film and go, okay, I see your point. They won't initiate, would be my guess.
2: The thing is,
0: Zaire's crazy enough.
2: Yeah. I don't think he cares.
0: Or he might want to play in the preseason game, and he gets in a fight, so he makes LaFleur play in the preseason game. So would we put that past Zaire Franklin at this point?
1: No. So he's got a little Wayne Simmons?
2: Yeah, he's got a little crazy to
1: him. I like crazy.
2: At my middle linebacker? Yeah.
1: Yeah.
2: That's a good spot for it.
0: I mean, if I had to bet if a fight was going to happen, yes. I don't think it's offensive. I think it would be on the defensive side. Yeah, I think somebody on the Packers defense would be the instigator.
2: Those interactions between D linemen and offensive linemen can lead to somebody pushing a little too much.
0: And then somebody's quarterback gets, rolled up and...
2: And then next thing we know,
0: a little brouhaha.
2: Chaos.
1: Yeah.
0: A little skirmish.
1: I mean, I love a good fight.
2: I think a fight is like -175.
0: Okay. If you were setting the odds over at Potawatomi Sportsbook, would there be a fight today? -175 would be Josh's odds. You want to take him up on that, Chew? Throw a little scratch down?
1: I think he needs to say who's involved.
2: Now I got to predict.
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4: Well, we've got some delays northbound on the Rock Freeway right at the ramp from Highway 100. The right shoulder is blocked with this crash, so heads up with that. We've also got a crash on the ramp from Fond du Lac Avenue to southbound 43. The main line itself is not looking too bad in that neck of the woods. We're really seeing most of the delays just south of Brown Deer Road past Bender and then from just before Hampton down towards North Avenue. Westbound 94 backing up from 35th Street to Holly Road. Eastbound's got some backups from 84th Street, pretty much to 35th. That's our usual delays there. Traffic is brought to you by MoMA. Tweak your knee, shoulder, back, ankle, or foot. MoMA connects walk-in orthopedic care and sports medicine to help you get back in the game. 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And check the TMJ4 Storm Team forecast today. Morning showers or storms, partly sunny skies after, a high of 83. Tonight, mostly clear, a low of 63. 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
10: 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We talked about this yesterday because there was breaking news within the show about the Big Ten, and they were going to ban players and athletes from returning to their conference if they had signed professional contracts. And the SEC had, you know, very sternly, their commissioner Greg Sankey came out, said, hey, we don't like this. Yet at the same time, the initial report was around a team in the SEC. That LSU was going to welcome back with open arms a tight end who had previously played at Ole Miss, had gone undrafted, but had been spending training camp with the Cleveland Browns, was set to clear waivers on Monday, and now he is not going to be eligible to play in the SEC, because the SEC joined the Big Ten in a unanimous opposition to athletes leaving for the NFL and returning to college games. So anybody who previously declared for the NFL, NBA, or WNBA draft and did not appropriately withdraw, if you signed a contract in the NFL or other professional football league, the NBA, G League, or WNBA, you're not allowed to come back. Or if you've been listed on an NFL, NBA, G League, or WNBA roster, you are not allowed to come back.
11: Yeah.
10: So the SEC jumped in with the Big Ten. Big Ten led the way. SEC follows.
12: Are they kind of frauds, though?
10: Who?
12: SEC.
10: Why?
12: They would have never done it if the Big Ten didn't come out.
10: I'm not sure. It's a great question. But it is interesting to me that for the longest time, like, Greg Sankey's been the lead dog, right? Like, if you asked me to name the commissioner of the ACC, I don't know, Big 12 commissioner, is that a York, maybe? I don't know. But you know Greg Sankey's name because he's everywhere. He represents that conference. And there was a little stretch there where the Big Ten was kind of lacking in leadership. But now Tony Petitti, I know his name because he's also everywhere. And he's kind of been the one leading the way. The Big Ten, especially in college football, seems to be overtaking the SEC a little bit from the leadership perspective. They've won the last three national championships in college football. And it seems like they have been more on the leading edge of some of these stories and some of these things that happen in college athletics. And the SEC has been more following the Big Ten than kind of being out there leading the way they have been for, what, the previous 10 or even 15 years.
12: Mm-hmm.
10: And that's an interesting aspect of this to me. I guess I wasn't shocked that the SEC followed suit. but the Big Ten's the one that's out there kind of pushing these things.
12: Did NIL change that? Because there's the perception that, well, SEC paid players all along.
10: They were paying players previous to NIL.
12: I mean, is there something to that?
10: Where there's smoke, there's fire.
11: Remember when Nick Saban got mad about that?
10: Who did he get? He got mad at McAfee, right? Like McAfee?
11: I believe it was Shane Gillis.
10: It was Shane Gillis. That's
12: 100%.
10: There's plenty
12: of examples. Cam Newton.
11: Yeah, the players tell us.
12: The players tell us.
11: I don't think they're all lying.
12: No.
10: I don't know. They might be, Joshy. Could be. Yeah, maybe that leveled the playing field a little bit, too. And
11: it's very clear that's what's happened.
10: Yeah.
11: It's very clear that once everybody sort of played on a similar, and now there's still people, you see it, working in the margins and doing things that are, if not outright illegal, questionably legal in terms of what's allowed. But when it becomes that everyone can just openly throw money around, kind of feels like the dominance from that one conference doesn't exist in a way it used to.
12: Wasn't the judge that signed the ruling from Louisiana?
10: Are you talking about that was going to allow
12: the
10: player to come back?
12: Yeah.
10: Well, so what they basically had to do is last week, federally, there wasn't going to be a big, like, sweeping across the country. And the NCAA was able to strike that down. But you could still go state to state and do what this kid was going to do in Louisiana, yes.
12: And the judge was from Louisiana.
10: Yeah.
12: Oh, that's weird how the Cleveland Brown was going to go to LSU.
10: Yeah.
12: You know what I mean?
10: Well, but that's the way you had, so.
12: Well, I know,
10: prior
12: but
10: to these rulings, you would have had to go to the state in which you want to play, sue, and then try to be successful that way.
12: So do we expect the other conferences to follow suit?
10: ACC, Big 12, Pac-12, Mountain West.
12: Yeah.
10: Probably, but I think, I mean, if those two shut the door on guys returning, I think other teams are just going to go.
12: Yeah.
10: Because here's the other thing. The SEC and LSU could probably handle it, but let's say Baylor decides to sign somebody who gets cut on Sunday.
12: Mm-hmm.
10: Right? Baylor goes, we think this guy could be a really good quarterback for us. I don't think you want to be the only one in college athletics coming back. Because that is going to draw so much attention. Mm-hmm. Whereas if 10 to 15 guys did it, okay, then it's just kind of part of the norm and part of the story. But if there's only one or two guys, that's going to draw a lot of attention that you probably don't want.
12: Why won't the NCAA just take control of all this? Because even Adam was saying college athletics is a mess.
10: True, because they can't. I mean, they were very inactive when it came to NIL and but when people are suing you in court and the court is saying, well, we've got to adjudicate this, like, they're powerless. They're not being allowed to enforce their own rules. And we talked about this yesterday. And because so many of these cases, they file for the temporary restraining order so they can play. And then they drop it.
12: Yeah. Exactly.
10: So the case never sees a conclusion where, you know, there's a court ruling saying, oh, yes, the NCAA can uphold their rules and regulations. And because none of them see the end, you never get that resolution that then would shut any of these down. Because all of these just keep popping up and then never get to the end. Because by the time they actually set a trial date, it's too late. You've already played the season.
12: Yeah.
10: So the NCAA is powerless. I'm not saying feel bad for the NCAA because they've brought a lot of this upon themselves with a lot of their previous inaction. But right now they're kind of powerless too, which is why you see the Big Ten and the SEC trying to work with Congress to set up some sort of resolution where there is kind of a sweeping, hey, these people have this status and they're allowed to enforce these rules. But that's still... You think the court system works slow.
12: Yeah.
10: Trying to get the House of Representatives and Senate to all agree on something and get it to the president's desk in order for him to sign it. That's an even longer process, Chew. And the Big Ten and SEC working with senators and members of the House of Representatives, they want to make sure that they get this thing right.
12: Yeah.
10: So they're okay if they have to take their time to make sure they get all the phrasing and words and rules.
12: I mean, if Wisconsin is spending what we thought was $25 million this year?
10: 25.
12: What's the top dog going to spend?
10: Over 40.
12: Over 40?
10: Oh, Ohio State and Michigan and Alabama, I think they're spending over 40 this year.
12: I think.
10: Yeah. Uh-huh.
12: Wow.
10: Yeah. Again, think about it. Like, that's, I mean, Mark Cuban cut, what, a $30 million check?
12: To Indiana?
10: Yeah.
12: Yeah.
10: So, yeah, that's the type of money that's now out there.
12: Exploding, yeah.
10: Guys, I'm telling you, if you're getting ready to propose, the Jewelry Center, the place to go. 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Now, I kind of had an idea, so I went in and I went to the Greenfield store, took a look at what they had in person, eventually picked out that ring that I knew my wife was going to love, and she did. 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
17: 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Ooh, like instead of a huh.
24: Yeah. But that's all part of you taking the training law.
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24: Did this get sexual or something? I don't know about it. What the hell just happened?
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0: So to recap, we aren't expecting a fight today. I guess, Josh, you are saying yes, because you would say yes would be minus 175. Joint practice day for the Packers-Cardinals. Chu, are you expecting a fight?
1: No. I'll say no.
0: You're going to say
1: no? It's been a point of emphasis, even though the emphasis was kind of weak. They will still... I think they got their fight in
0: earlier this week.
1: Yeah.
0: I think the fact that there was a fight earlier in training camp decreases the odds.
1: Yeah.
0: Because they did just have that fight. Kind of get it out of your system then.
1: Yeah, I agree. The only thing that'd have to be some sort of late hit, cheap shot.
0: Yeah.
1: Something along those lines. But it's not hot, and it's not hot out today, so guys won't be that frustrated. Usually a little bit of heat brings frustration.
0: Get like 85, and like, yeah, humidity's up, not a lot of breeze.
1: No, I think they'll be good. What time is this all going down?
2: It's 11:30 starts?
0: Yeah, I think so, yeah.
1: Okay. Yeah. I'll be interested. Want to see what they report.
0: And then I fully expect Cooper Pratt to be back in the lineup today for the Brewers, correct? Love the chance for the kid to bounce back.
1: Josh?
2: I said I think so.
1: Okay.
2: I mean, who knows what the pitching matchups are and what exactly. But it's not like David Hamilton went out there and it was like, we got to get this guy in the lineup.
1: He really felt bad about it, which is nice to hear.
0: Yeah. Robert Stock is the scheduled starting pitcher for the Mets tonight. If you need to know anything about Robert Stock, he's wearing number 89.
1: Oh. Good number.
0: Not for a starting pitcher.
1: Pitching.
0: if you're starting pitcher wearing 89, it's not great. Dustin May.
1: Could you name all the numbers of the starting players for the Brewers?
0: Of the starting players?
1: Yeah.
0: Yeah.
1: No, you couldn't. What's Lara?
0: Lara is, what is he, 16? No, that's Cooper Pratt. That was Blake Perkins.
1: I don't know. I couldn't name one.
0: What is Lara?
1: 22, Yelich.
0: Yeah, right? 22 is Yelly.
1: That's it.
0: Churio's 11.
1: No idea. What about Ortiz?
0: 3.
1: Why are baseball numbers so hideous?
0: What do you mean, why are they so hideous?
1: Terrible.
0: Oh, Lara's 18.
1: Who wants number 78 as a baseball player?
0: Typically nobody, but either... If you have an outlandish number,
1: yeah,
0: you're either really good or really bad because you just get assigned that random number. Or really? You just want to be like a goofball and...
1: I want number 7.
0: Wear that number. Like Gary Sanchez wearing 99.
1: Butch Hobson, number 4. Rick Burleson, number 7. Jim Rice, 14. Freddie Lynn, 19. Carlton Fisk, 27. That's bringing it. You're impressed. 75 Red Sox. God, if my brain would only work for short-term stuff.
0: Yeah. Just the same way.
1: Josh.
0: I think you already are dangerous.
1: I
0: think that's part of the problem, buddy. Will and Tausch coming up next.
3: Eastbound on 894, right about at 84th Street. We got the right shoulder blocked with a crash, so heads up with that. Delays continue all the way towards Loomis. Westbound's cleared up nicely on the bypass, so we're good. Northbound 4394, heavy around the Plainfield curve up towards Oklahoma Avenue. Also a crash on the ramp from Beecher to northbound 4394. And they're still dealing with a crash on the ramp from Fond du Lac Avenue to South.

0: westbound 43. Also seeing delays from 84th Street all the way to 35th on 94. That's construction delays and heavy volume. Westbound is backed up as well from 35th to about Holly Road. And checking the TMJ4 Storm Team forecast today. Morning showers or storms, partly sunny skies after a high of 83. Tonight, mostly clear, a low of 63. For the WTMJ Traffic Center, I'm Debbie Lazaga on 94.5 ESPN.
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0: It is the Wednesday edition. The last day of training camp. What is the song at Christmas time? It's the second week of deer camp. It's the final week of training camp. And all my friends are here, including Matt LaFleur's brother, Mike LaFleur, and the Cardinals for a joint practice edition. I'm very intrigued by the soon-to-be three-time NL Manager of the Year benching one of his up-and-coming stars. I found that to be a very interesting story last night. And I can't wait for Brian Bulaga to join us, and I love it when he joins us every time he joins us. But I really thought Matt LaFleur acknowledging how the Pagano brothers affected the 2019 joint practice and then applying it to now where the LaFleur brothers are on the same page. That was an interesting story. Edition of Wilde and Tausch on 94.5 ESPN Milwaukee, 100.5 ESPN Madison, 1430 ESPN Beaver Dam. 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
1: Well, looks like we might be having a connection issue with Jason here, so we'll get him situated in just a second. Tausch, sounds like you're up and active somewhere. Good morning. I know Jason would be trying to say good morning to you if he was here right now. Where are you?
2: Yeah, good morning. I'm over at Badgers practice getting ready for the big tilt in a week, so, or I guess 10 days, whatever it is now. So double training camp Wednesday, I guess it is, for Wilde and Tausch today.
1: It is a double training camp Wednesday. So Tausch is at Badgers practice. Jason's in Green Bay. You can see him on the video stream as he gets reconnected here. He's in his office as the Packers get set for joint practice with the Arizona Cardinals coming up at 11:30 this morning. Jason, are we back? You all good here?
0: We are. I thought you had muted something because I heard it sounded like Tausch was pushing like a rusty bicycle. And I thought maybe that was what happened. And I kept talking. I kept looking at the screen. I didn't see you. So I am here for Packers-Cardinals joint practice, followed by Packers-Cardinals in the preseason finale on Friday night and final cutdown day on Sunday at 5 p.m. Tausch, I'm sorry I missed saying hello to you. Hello again. How you doing?
2: Good morning. Good morning. I'm doing good, fellas. I'm doing good.
0: Again, I don't know what I missed in those last 45 seconds. Are you out of practice yourself? Because I see your smiling face on the bench.
2: Yeah, I can't figure out. We got some new things going on at our company, and I haven't quite figured everything out yet. So, but I am at Badger. It's not training camp anymore. It's prep time, baby. Mm. No more media. We're getting ready for Notre Dame, baby.
0: And how ready do we appear? Because I heard that the Badgers can beat the Fighting Irish.
1: You heard correct. Yeah.
2: That's what some have said. They're just warming up, so I don't have a great look at it yet, but we'll get to it. So I'm curious on your whole take on this LaFleur thing, because you schedule this knowing that. So if he had to do it again, he would not have scheduled the Pagano deal back in the day. Is that what your understanding is?
0: Yeah, I mean, look, I should Aaron Rodgers have been quite so public and maybe a little bit douchey about his displeasure? Probably not, right? But he is who he is, and he believes what he believes, and that's what he said. He said, I hope we don't do another one for another 14 years, right? Because it was a waste of time. And he was referring, of course, to 2005 when you two were teammates and he was a rookie and you guys had a joint practice on family night. And I think you had one like a day or two before family night with the Buffalo Bills who came to town. And for Matt to acknowledge that, I just thought it was interesting because they don't have to worry about that, or at least they shouldn't, right? You would hope, as Matt LaFleur said, if the film of this gets out, there's going to be problems because that would mean his brother double-crossed him. But I just was looking forward because Brian was part of those practices, and it was something that, you know, Rodgers took a lot of heat from folks in the building and Certainly Goody was not happy with him. But the whole idea of these, and I know you didn't do many other than that 2005 on Tausch, the whole idea of these is to be able to do the stuff that you hide in preseason games because you don't want it on film for the other teams in the NFL to see. And Rodgers' point then was, we didn't do any of that stuff. We basically treated it like the preseason game, and that irritated him. And we should be able to see Jonathan Gannon let out, you know, let his hair down, what hair he has of his playbook defensively against his former team, by the way. And Matt LaFleur should be able to be in his bag on play calling because there should be the trust that it's not going to go anywhere beyond these two teams. And I just thought that that was really interesting that Matt, 7 years on, basically acknowledged how that influenced the approach. Because we've joked about it for years, and you always give me a hard time for always bringing up the Pagano brothers. But the truth of the matter is, it was a factor, and it won't be a factor today.
2: Well, that's good. I'm glad that they figured all that out 15 years later and now can do some joint practices that they trust and can get the work that they're doing. Because the bottom line on it is, guys aren't going to be playing in a game. They have things they need to get done over the next couple of days here and trying to get ready to play a Minnesota team that, you know, we don't really know a ton about how that's going to all work. So if this is what they need to do and have the relationships that they have in order to do it, I'm glad they don't schedule these things and then kind of go back and almost pout about what they were able to and what able to do. So if you're going to do it, let's do it so you can get the work in. And it sounds like today that's what's going to be the case, which I think everybody should be fired up about.
0: So you have not been up here for a practice, but obviously you follow all of our reports and your favorite beat writers like Tom Silverstein and Rob Domofsky.
2: I'll say this. I was on with Rusty and Kyle yesterday, and they said I have not heard you. And granted, I've been out for a bunch, so I can't sit here and say that I haven't. But they said you said that the defense is markedly ahead of the offense at this point, like in a big way. And I have not heard you say that on our show throughout all these training camp practices.
0: Yeah, that was in response to them asking which side is ahead, and I think that that's been pretty obvious throughout most of the practices that the defense has gotten the offense's number.
2: Why?
0: More often than not.
2: Is it O-line related?
0: Let's rewind to, because I think I talked on Monday, which was after practice Monday, and there might have been a little palminess there, but I don't think I was being inaccurate. But like the defense owned, cooked, clocked the offense on Monday. Like it was a all-out sludge match that the defense dominated. Like Keyshawn Nixon had his best day of camp. He had an interception. He broke up multiple passes. He looked like the Keyshawn that they want him to be as opposed to the Keyshawn that so many see. The pass rush, I mean, Jordan Love was under siege. Tyrod Taylor was under siege and Kyle McCord was under siege. Like it was Katie bar the door on a lot of plays. And that was also, I think, what led to the fighting was that the offense was kind of pissed off that they were getting their butts kicked. And, you know, and I'm sure you remember times like this where in practice the defense gets rolling and then they start to either approach a line or flat out cross a line. Like there was one play where one of the new safeties that they added last week, like knocked a guy down, which is a no-no in thud. Like he walloped them pretty good. I think it might have been Pierre Strong that he whacked. Like you can't do that. And then that ticked people off. And then Sorrell and Matthew Golden got into it. And then you got, you know, Aaron Banks and LVN, and LVN's taking a swing at him. Like, but I think the genesis of all that was how badly the defense was kicking the offense's butt. And when that happens, it's kind of rolling downhill on you as an offense, and the defense starts to push the envelope, and then that's how you end up with fights. Am I wrong to kind of see it that way?
2: No, you ride momentum like anything else, but I just was taken aback a little bit because obviously, you know, reading reports, and you're up there every day watching it. I would have thought when you have a new defensive coordinator and you have your best player not even practicing, and everybody else, I know Tucker Kraft missed some time, but everybody else is back, you would think that it would have been the other way. And their point was, and I hadn't even thought of this, that that should be concerning. And I'm not going to be overly concerned about it because I think the offense obviously looked good the other night. But is there concern up there that the defense has had its way with this offense to the degree that it has throughout camp?
0: I wouldn't go that far. What I would say is that, you know, the offensive line juggling has factored into that, no doubt about it, right? I mean, that has, you know, now you got Aaron Banks back, but Aaron Banks working his way back from this tendonitis in his knee, is he better at 70% than Jagger Burton is at 100% in terms of practice reps? I don't know. Your hope is that once you get the rust knocked off of Aaron Banks, he's 100% Aaron Banks, who is more experienced and is better. So I think the offensive line, Horn, has been part of it. I think the other part of it, though, and this is not to make excuses for the offense, but, like, one of the critical things about success offensively, correct me if I'm wrong, old boy, is that you put together a game plan for the opposing defense. Packers are just running their stuff offensively, and they're not, like, saying, okay, well, we're going to do this if they're in this. And, like, it's not to the same degree that they will game plan for the Vikings. Now, granted, the Vikings are game planning, too, and Brian Flores is a pretty darn good defensive mind, so he will create problems for them. But I don't get the sense that, like, Matt LaFleur is just, you know, pacing the floors at 1265 going, oh, my God, our offense is terrible. What are we going to do? What are we going to do?
2: All right. You know, I think – okay. That's good to hear. You hear that, and you know, you say things like that, and your ears perk up a little bit. And you wonder, because I think in general, most of the time, defenses will be ahead early for the reasons you just specified. But it just felt like if there was going to be a training camp where you felt like, especially with the offense the way it is, and with all of the guys back, you and the O-line, I know the O-line has been in and out, but you would have thought that that would be a time where you'd, especially early on, you'd see it. And I'm not overly concerned again, because had the offense went out, went 3-and-out and not moved the football against a good team, you'd be more concerned. Mm-hmm. But I still think as their training camp is wrapping up, the Badgers is already wrapped up, you always want to have answers to some of your questions when you were coming in. And I'm not sure. I think obviously you feel much better about the kicking spot than you did. How many of those big questions, and you did a 20 deal report, you had the big questions coming in. What are you thinking are the big questions answered from what they've gotten done up to this point in training camp?
0: We will get into those answers to those questions after Taos tells us on about Pella Windows and Doors of Wisconsin.
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0: He'll tell you more about Pella Windows and Doors of Wisconsin when we get reconnected with him. 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It's Wilde and Tausch.
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7: Amen. For you to say that the fans are disrespectful, quite frankly, is audacity on a level that I didn't even know existed. You have only played 19 games for this franchise, not only because of injury, which is outside of your control, but because you served an 11-game suspension because of actions that were in your control. The fans were put in an impossible position. Cleveland Browns fans are incredibly loyal. They love their city. They love this franchise. It's an emotional conundrum for you to have to abandon that because the team elected to push their morals to the side and bring this guy in because they thought that he would be good at football. When he wasn't good at football at all, they have every right to let him, let this organization know how they feel. 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

0: happy. I don't think he wanted all that. He's not going to get his new deal. He's been battling. I think he probably would have loved to have been, hey, you're the number one corner. Cisse and St. Juice and Valentine, everybody else is battling for the other spot. That obviously has not been the case. So I think he's settled in and, you know, going to be one of the guys that's going to be out there. And that's going to be his goal, is he wants to go and have a great season so he gets paid. But it's been a choppy, you know, whatever the quotes were that he had with Domofsky about, you know, battling. I don't remember exactly the lines. I think it would have been, he'd have been better suited just kind of, hey, let's just go about our business. But this is the business of the NFL, and it's when you're in a contract year and you're frustrated and you feel like maybe things haven't went the way you are and you're getting asked about it all the time, I can understand his frustration. But it seems as if now that we're getting closer to the regular season, he's moving along, his team is moving along, and things are settling in the way they're going to when they go up to Minnesota.
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0: Tito's Vodka had a great golf outing, had a great time. 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
1: Wednesday is joint practice day in Green Bay between the Green Bay Packers and the Arizona Cardinals, with the regular season looming just a few weeks away. While feelings are always mixed on joint practices, what you reveal in terms of scheme and pushing and shoving often escalating to fights, this one a little bit different, as Matt LaFleur, the head coach of the Packers, goes up against the team coached by his brother, head coach Mike LaFleur. The Packers LaFleur joked, if things get out of hand, he'll handle it.
2: If there's an issue, I'm going to tell the guys, hey, you come tag me in, they can tag in my brother, and we'll throw down on the 50.
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0: Christy and Tausch holding it down for the time being on Wilde and Tausch. Tausch is taking in Wisconsin Badgers football practice as they get set for the season opener against Notre Dame Sunday night, September 6th. Jason is in attendance at Packers general manager Brian Gutekunst's press conference this morning before the big joint practice with Mike LaFleur's Arizona Cardinals coming up 11:30. They get out on the practice field up in Green Bay. Jason will have the last two segments of the show sharing insights and observations live in Green Bay as the teams get out to practice. So we'll talk plenty more about what Goody had to say. Micah Parsons with some interesting commentary we're going to get to coming up next. But Tausch, I can't believe we've made it this far into the show. Actually, before we get any further, tell us about Outdoor Living Unlimited. 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
0: So it's not enough we get to see every day here on the show. You're on a big old billboard now, too. Is that the case?
1: I do, yes. The three of us. We look, Some say it's, we look like, I don't even want to say what we look like. There's a lot of handsomeness on that billboard. That's what I know.
0: A lot of handsomeness. All right, I'll be on the lookout for it around the greater Madison area. I can't believe, Tausch, we made it this far into the show and you haven't said anything about Dolly Parton yet. American icon Dolly Parton passing away at 80 years old yesterday.
1: An absolute legend and great music, obviously. And, you know, I can remember the clips of her on Johnny Carson. She was, I think, in an era now where everything is polarizing, she wasn't. Everybody loved her. And I think that's a rare thing to see in today's day and age. So I think we're all going to miss her. We obviously, I thought we'd see her at Hard Rock Casino Rockford. I know she is down there. That unfortunately is not going to be the case. But an absolute icon and legend, and we're all going to miss the greatness that Dolly Parton brought to our country.
0: Saw her being celebrated, her life and legacy on all the TV networks, all across social media yesterday. And you're right. Like, I don't know if there will be another American superstar that is unanimously loved and celebrated the way that Dolly Parton was yesterday and really has been for many years. You know, we said Betty White, when she passed away a few years back, we kind of mentioned her name as that universal love, and now Dolly.
1: It was kind of it was just a different era where I don't think all of the other stuff came into play. And, you know, obviously there wasn't the same amount of platforms that you got distributed. So when you were a star, you became a monster star. Now everything is so, there's still people that that break through it. But for the most part now, it's more niched. And Dolly with, you know, the Kenny Rogers and the Islands of the Stream. And I was hoping we'd be able to, I know we have royalty issues that we can't play a ton of music, but it would be an awesome tribute if we were, if you and I would do a little duet with Isles of the Stream. I don't know if that's going to happen though.
0: I'm in. I've heard the song enough.
1: I'm out.
0: Yeah, okay. I'm out. Well, maybe the next time, you know, we're going to be at the Hard Rock Casino Rockford for the Barry Alvarez show in a couple of weeks on the Tuesday night after Labor Day. I might ambush Barry and say, you know, while we're on the stage at the Hard Rock, he and I could pay tribute to Dolly with Islands in the Stream. Maybe that'll be our next thing we take on the road with us when we're down at Hard Rock Casino Rockford.
1: Well, it's only about 60 minutes from the greater Madison area. A premier entertainment destination just off I-90 in Rockford, Illinois, offers the most generous and most frequent promotions of any casino in the Midwest. And if Barry was heading down there today, because he's over 55, I do believe, he'd be getting a nice discount on his lunch. 50% off meals of $40 or less down at the Hard Rock Cafe. You know, play, dine, shop, enjoy live shows. Jesse's going to be cashing some tickets from the sports book with some of his Milwaukee Brewers.
0: Yes, I am.
1: Things he picked. We're going to be hoping some Packers stuff. Beautiful, fun sports book down at Hard Rock Casino Rockford, a premier entertainment destination just off of I-90 in Rockford, Illinois.
0: While Jason continues at Brian Gutekunst's press conference this morning, we're going to hear from Micah Parsons with a bold prediction for the Packers defense in 2026. Plus, one of the guys he says that everybody's sleeping on nationally. It's a name that we've already brought up on this morning's show. If you haven't heard that yet, you're going to hear it in 2 minutes when we kick off the 10 o'clock hour of Wilde and Tausch. Stick around.
2: 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Another hour of Wilde and Tausch, presented by Pella Windows and Doors of Wisconsin, is coming up next on ESPN Wisconsin and the ESPN Wisconsin app.
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0: o'clock hour. Wilde and Tausch, Jesse and Tausch for right now as Jason Wilde continues at Packers general manager Brian Gutekunst's press conference this morning up in Green Bay. Stick around, joint practice coming up at 11:30 up in Titletown. The Packers and the Cardinals, Matt and Mike LaFleur, the Melton brothers, going at it. Going to be a fun one up there today for the Packers and the Cardinals coming up at joint practice. Tausch hosting the show, as you can hear, with the background noise and whatnot, live in Madison, where the Wisconsin Badgers are practicing, getting set for the start of their season against the Notre Dame Fighting Irish at Lambeau Field on September 6th. Tauscher, I know they keep things under wraps now. It's not technically open to the public or the media over there. Is there anything you can say about Badgers practice, or should we just pretend like that's not happening?
1: Yeah, you pretend like it's not happening.
0: All right, we'll pretend like it's not happening. Let's assume everything's going well and that they can beat the Notre Dame Fighting Irish on September 6th up at Lambeau Field. That's the kind of confidence that I have in the Wisconsin Badgers. Let's talk more about some confidence that somebody else has in Wisconsin sports. That's Micah Parsons. I wasn't sure if he was still doing this podcast or not. The Edge with Micah Parsons. It appears he is. New episode.
1: Love it.
0: New episode dropping this week. It's on Bleacher Report. Was that always the case? I don't know. I don't know enough about Micah Parsons' podcast before he got to Green Bay. But courtesy of Bleacher Report, we do have a new episode of The Edge with Micah Parsons, where Micah made a prediction when he was providing rankings for the best defenses in the National Football League. I want you to hear this, Tausch. And then I'm going to be curious what you think of what Micah says and how he assesses the unit he plays for, the Green Bay Packers.
2: At number three, I'm going to go with my Green Bay Packers.
3: Oh, man. Oh, man. That's saying a lot.
2: Yeah.
3: What about that? What about your team right now since top three defense in the NFL?
2: I'm going to say we are going to be a pressure unit, and we have so many players that people don't even know about, that they're going to know about. I'm going to say we have a top two, three, maybe one safety unit.
3: Oh, McKinney a fool.
2: And Evan Williams. People sleep on Evan. I think Evan Williams is going to be a Pro Bowl player this year.
3: Who are we not thinking about on this Green Bay Packers defense right now who folks are going to know their name at the end of the season?
2: Yo, we're not thinking about Cisse, the guy we just drafted.
3: Okay.
2: Crazy. He's a baller. At number three, I'm going to go with my Green Bay Packers.
0: So there you go, Tausch. He says Brandon Cisse is a baller. People aren't talking about Brandon Cisse enough. Interesting that he's the name he brings up in addition to the safeties and Evan Williams. So a lot to dissect from that 45-second clip. First of all, he has the Green Bay Packers at number three best defenses in the league. I think that's probably an honest assessment from Micah if he's putting him at three. If he says one, you're like, oh, of course he's going to say that because that's what the unit he plays for. That's his team. He's always been one to tell it like it is, even when he was on the Cowboys. What do you make of him saying the Packers have the third best defense in the NFL?
1: Well, so normally I would kind of say, well, what is he going to say? He is a Green Bay Packer. He's been paid handsomely, and you don't want to say one because, you know, you're not the defending world champs, all of those things. But if you remember right, or if I remember right, you correct me if I'm wrong. Micah Parsons did this with his quarterback when he was in Dallas. He didn't even have Dak Prescott in the top five.
0: Didn't have him as a top five quarterback, right.
1: So I think Mike, because when you're a stud, you can say whatever the hell you want. You don't have to, you know, do this, do that. Now, you want to be a good teammate. Now, maybe Micah has learned some lessons from his time in Dallas. And I think from a Brandon Cisse standpoint, well, let's see a little bit before you make these proclamations. But he's trying to instill some confidence in his unit. And I'm going to take him and say, all right, I don't think he is a censor guy. I think he speaks his mind. And he says what he wants. He was never effusive with his praise of Rashawn Gary. And through his brother and other things, you can kind of see where he's at with that. So as far as, you know, the best safety unit and Evan Williams being a great player and a potential Pro Bowler, I agree with that. I think our safety unit, by the way, Ben Johnson said the same thing last year when we were playing the Bears, that this safety unit is really good. Now, the pass rush and how that gets about being done, that's the part I don't know. I will totally co-sign along with his safety, how he has viewed that. And I think Micah is obviously an elite pass rusher. But without him, what is that going to look like? That is more of a question mark for me. And Micah's going to be positive and confident about it when he's out there. When he's not, I still need to see it. I'm going to Ronald Reagan it. I need a little verification with it.
0: What do you make of him specifically mentioning Cisse as the guy that people aren't talking about that you got to watch out for? Does it say more that he brings up his name or that he doesn't mention some of the other names on the defensive side of the ball?
1: I think it's more about trying to build confidence. And obviously he's a talented kid. He's a second round pick and you need him to be a really good player. So there's a little bit of that. If you're Micah, you want to build that confidence because, you know, I always say the media is a way you speak, is a conduit to the fans. It also is a messaging to your teammates sometimes when maybe you don't say it or you say some things and you want to put that on these guys. So I think it's a compliment. If I'm Brandon Cisse, I'm excited that one of the best players in the NFL is glazing me. Like, I think that's an awesome thing. And I think from Cisse's standpoint, he should be very excited about it. And again, if this was a normal player, I'm kind of like, whatever. But Micah's not. And I think Micah he wants to get into the media. He understands it. And he's saying things because he believes it.
0: I hope he does this podcast year-round this year. I understand last year he got traded right before the start of the season. He probably put it on hiatus because he was getting acclimated in Green Bay and everything, coming back from injury. I hope we get to hear from him on a regular basis this year because
1: I'm guessing, Jesse, you're the only one if you were part of the Packers organization, I think they probably would rather him not.
0: Mm-hmm.
1: I'm on board too.
0: Yeah.
1: I'm with you. I think it provides great fodder and I think it'll be very informative because it just doesn't seem like he is going to turn down the volume on what he feels. Because he's at that point, he's got a hundred and whatever million dollar contract. That frees you up to say a lot more than maybe you would think.
0: I believe he was doing episodes every week when he was on the Cowboys there down the stretch. What do you think the compromise is? If the Packers don't want him to do it at all, and he used to do it every week, once a month? I would settle for once a month during the season from Micah.
1: I don't know. I don't think the Packers are going to be in a spot to say. They could maybe advise. But guys can do what they want as long as it's not hurting the football team. And I don't think what he said there is hurting the football team. I think if anything, it's a very big positive for the football team. So there's always going to be guys that are outspoken. Lord knows we've seen that before. And I think selfishly from my standpoint, yeah, I could agree with you more. I want him doing it. I think he's going to provide insights that you're not going to hear or see anywhere else. And it's another avenue of getting your information out to the fans and showing your own personal brand, which is a big part of what being a professional athlete is now, even though maybe fans don't like to hear that.
0: Saw a couple other good clips from Micah's appearance on his podcast this week with the new episode that dropped again on Bleacher Report, audio courtesy of Bleacher Report, as we listen to it there. We might be able to get that as the course of the week goes on here, but of course a lot going on today. Brian Gutekunst meeting with the media right now, including Jason. We expect he'll be back next segment here to tell us all about what Goody had to say before the big joint practice for the Packers and Cardinals coming up at 11:30 up in Green Bay. Before we go any further, Tausch, what can you tell us about Annex Wealth Management?
1: Well, about $1 million is what I could tell you. I know Micah's got that. That's what a recent report in Investopedia says a typical retired couple is going to need to retire comfortably. Now, in the state of Wisconsin, it's about $950,000. Florida, people are thinking about moving down there, $1.1 million. For some of you out there, you're thinking, I'm probably in line, headed in the right direction. But for a lot, probably thinking, I need to hunker down and try to get my plan in motion so I can retire when I want to. Well, wherever you're at, it's a good time to take your plan and the details of your current situation over to the great team at Annex. I sat down with them, show you the steps, take you through your process, taxes, investments, everything you're looking for to live the lifestyle you want. 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
0: Tausch is in Madison at Badgers practice. Jason Wilde expected a return from Brian Gutekunst meeting with the media up in Green Bay before the Packers and Cardinals get to practice. We'll hear what Goody had to say when Jason returns coming up next on Wilde and Tausch.
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0: Minnesota. And again, we'll have that clip a little bit later. But Tausch, his answer did not make it sound like it is absolutely positively going to get done before the season starts. Now, do I want to believe it's still likely? He said, you know, we're excited for what Tucker's going to do this year and in the future. I gotta be honest, he said that about other guys who then did not end up having a future here. So, certainly they want him, but I think this is how it feels to me. They still want him at their price or at their contract structure. And I don't know when the deadlines that spur action are approaching, but I guess I'm still a little bit flummoxed that something is not in place and it's a done deal, given everything Tucker seems to believe and everything this team seems to believe about him.
1: Well, he's coming off a knee injury, and the Packers do things a certain way. If they're going to be proactive, they pay top dollar, you know, Micah Parsons, Jordan Love. Tucker Kraft is in that category, in my opinion, but he did blow his knee up. And I think there's going to be a way. I don't think they have any problem. We've had this discussion, and Adam Schefter on Jen, Gabe, and Chewy said the same thing. He's going to start with a two. He's going to be the highest paid tight end. The Packers want things structured the way they want them. And until they're forced not to, that's how they do business. And they've done it with Jaden Reed. They've done it with Christian Watson. They've done it with Devontae Wyatt. They've gotten it under their structure. And you see, those guarantees are not up to the same level as some of these other guys that have signed big extensions. That's how they want to do it, and that's what they're going to do. And I'm sure that's what the holdup is. But I wouldn't take a ton of what Goody is saying. He's not going to give away the farm here. He's not going to sit there and give you a ton of things because, you know, that's going to be utilized down the road. So I think he understands. And I might be wrong on this. I still think something gets done because at some point you are going to be taking on a lot of risk. The Packers understand that they're going to get the deal structured much more so their way than Tucker Kraft's way, because I believe Tucker and his team are going to look at it and say, we want a deal done here before that Viking game. They'll get a little bit more than what they've gotten. And I'm sure, like any negotiation, you want to get it where both sides kind of feel like they don't feel great. One feels like they got what they wanted, but none of them feel like, boy, I absolutely crushed this.
2: Right.
1: And I'm guessing that's where that's going to come down.
0: All right, I need to get away to Matt LaFleur's press conference. And if you need to get away, you should head down to Pottawatomie Casino Hotel in Milwaukee. I will be there tomorrow night for our fantasy football draft. I will not be staying in one of the 500 beautifully designed rooms and luxury suites that are the biggest in Milwaukee. But I will be just steps away from all the great fun things to do and all the great food, from Dream Dance Steakhouse to the Marketplace to Rockin' Brews, Canal Street Cafe, Cream City Coffee Company, and I am getting a to-go order from Ruyi Asian Kitchen. 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

Wildy and Tausch, Jesse and Tausch again. Jason on his way back down to the media auditorium at Lambeau Field, as you can see on our video stream. He is no longer here. Tausch and I. Jason at Matt LaFleur's press conference this morning before the Packers take on his brother Mike and the Arizona Cardinals in joint practice coming up at 11:30 today up in Green Bay. So while Jason's gone, Tausch, I want to take a second. Tausch, by the way, in Madison at Badgers practice here, too. That's hence the noise in the background if you're just joining us here at this stage of the show. While Jason's gone, I want to talk baseball for a minute with you. And what happened in last night's Brewers game, I think, actually transcends baseball. And it's really just a concept in sports. And it's when to bench a player and how you treat a rookie versus a more accomplished veteran player. So if you missed it, last night the Milwaukee Brewers playing the New York Mets, first of a three-game set. In the top of the fifth inning, Cooper Pratt hit a pop fly into right field, and he thought it was going to be caught or land foul, whatever the case was. He did not hustle down the line out of the batter's box toward first base. Well, it turns out, wind shifts it around a little bit. The Mets misplay it. It lands in fair territory. Cooper Pratt easily should have been standing at second base. Instead, it just ends up being a single. Immediately,

0: you. Thank you.
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3: Hi everyone, Brian Anderson with Bill Schroeder. We just want to send our best to the best pairing kind of besides us in the state of Wisconsin.
4: Well, anyway, the best in Madison.
3: In Madison.
4: Anyway.
3: But a very small zip code.
4: Jason, we go back a long way. Remember Martin Luther girls basketball? I was an assistant coach with Dave Bangert way back in the late 80s, early 90s. That's when I was still playing. There was a few less pounds on me at that point in time. But we've known each other a long time. So congratulations on 10 years. I know that's a big...

0: milestone. And Taos, I still remember the year that you were down at Brewers Fantasy Camp. You had your powder blue jersey on. People loved you down there. I'm waiting for you to want to come back again. So congratulations, guys. You guys do a great job. Loved being on with you both, and you know, many more to come.
1: Hey, some guys really don't belong in a baseball uniform, but anyway, we got 20 years, so congratulations on your 10.
0: That's good job, guys.
1: That's a nice little story.
0: Yeah.
2: The perfect blend of congratulatory message and giving us some grief, huh, old boy?
3: Yeah, the uniform bit, agree with Brian on that. I like that it's cute, a cute little 10 years, too, because those guys have been doing their broadcast, what, yes, 20-some odd years. So
2: 20.
3: What I would expect from BA and from Rock.
2: Well, we appreciate them, and we appreciate Gruber Law Offices for sponsoring our celebratory one call. That's all. We've gotten lots of great calls, way more than one, from folks, and we are extremely appreciative of all the congratulatory messages, whether it's from our friends like Rock and BA, Levering, that whole crew, or if it's from our fans. And the fans ones mean just as much, if not more. So thanks to Levi and everybody who's taken the time. Eric in Green Bay. Did we get one from Ron in the Key? I feel like he would love to do one if it's not too late.
4: I haven't seen one come through from Ron yet, but we are running out of time, I will say. Next week's the end of this thing, so that's it.
2: Not sure I want to give him an open mic, as it were. But we appreciate that, and we appreciate Gruber Law Offices and their partnership with us from the very beginning. They have been wonderful. And, of course, they are wonderful in your community. I was telling you during the State Fair about their work with the Wisconsin State Fair Milk House, which has been part of their tradition for over 30 years, and how David was there pouring milk during the State Fair, and all the funds that that raises for the Wisconsin State Fair charitable arm. Also, Tausch is out at Badgers practice, and if you go to a Badgers game at Camp Randall, you see them do the Heat and Housing for Heroes and the Hero of the Game, which is presented by Gruber Law Offices. So they're involved with our charitable causes. They're involved in our communities. And most importantly, they're involved if you've been injured in an accident, and make sure that you get what you deserve. So go to the website, gruber-law.com, or make the call. One call, that's all. 414-276-6666. Gruber Law Offices, one call, that's all. We will make the call to what Brian Gutekunst had to say about Tucker Kraft. And I will tell you what Matt LaFleur told us about whether Kraft will participate in today's practice as well. That's all still ahead when we kick off the 11 o'clock hour, which we will do in 2 minutes. So stick around.
5: 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Another hour of Wilde and Tausch, presented by Pella Windows and Doors of Wisconsin, is coming up next on ESPN Wisconsin and the ESPN Wisconsin app.
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1: Jesse and Tausch on Wilde and Tausch as Jason goes to get situated for the final couple of segments of the show from the sidelines of Packers training camp practice, joint practice with the Arizona Cardinals coming up in Green Bay. We'll hear his insights and observations over the final 30 minutes or so of the program. Before we play Wilde and Tausch trivia, Tausch, you need to tell us about MoMA.
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1: Time now for Wilde and Tausch Trivia. And by the way, a heads up here for everybody. If you were not the right number caller for trivia, don't go too far from your phones. We have something special that we need to share with you coming up once we're done playing trivia with your chance to get involved here with Wilde and Tausch. So don't go too far just yet. That's a tease. First, we bring in Scott in Browntown, today's Wilde and Tausch trivia contestant on a Wisconsin Geography Wednesday. Scott, how are you?
3: Good, guys, good.
1: Tausch has not seen the questions today. I will ask them. Scott, you answer, then we'll see if Tausch agrees or not, okay?
3: All right.
1: Here we go. Wisconsin Geography Wednesday. Question number one. Scott in Browntown. Longitudinally, which of these Wisconsin cities is located farthest west? Is it Beaver Dam, Brown Deer, or Porcupine River?
3: Beaver Dam.
1: Tausch?
2: Agree.
1: That is correct. Beaver Dam, located farthest west, Porcupine River. I thought it was pretty good in the spirit of the question. Not a lot of love from you guys. That's okay. Question number two.
2: What were you looking for?
1: An honest chuckle is what I was hoping for from you. No, I felt like I came up short on that.
2: That would have been fake. It would have been a fake. It wasn't your best. I laugh. I give you a ton of love on your good ones. I didn't think that was that great.
1: I thought it was pretty good. So I guess I misread it. Question number two, Scott. The Lake Country Dachshunds are a Northwoods League baseball team located in which of these Wisconsin cities? Are they in Oconomowoc, Wisconsin Rapids, or Eagle?
3: What was the question again?
1: Lake Country Dachshunds, Northwoods League baseball team. Are they in Oconomowoc?
2: No, that was funny.
1: Are they in Oconomowoc, Wisconsin funny. Rapids, or Eagle?
3: Eagle.
1: Tausch, do you know it?
2: Oconomowoc.
1: That is correct. Just off I-94 if you're driving that way from Madison to Milwaukee or vice versa. Lake Country Dachshunds. Just off the highway in Oconomowoc. Chance to bounce back.
3: I know that.
1: Yeah, that's okay. Scott, chance to bounce back here for question number three. In which of these Wisconsin cities is Westosha Central High School located? I did not know this. I haven't known this for a long time. I'd look it up today. Is it Hubbleton, Lone Rock, or Salem? Westosha Central High School. What city is that in, Scott?
3: Let's go with Salem.
1: Salem is his guess. Tausch?
2: Agree.
1: Nicely done, yes. Salem by Paddock Lake. That's where Westosha Central High School is, down in the southeastern part of the state. Not a bad performance, Scott and Browntown. You got two of the three questions right, which means you have three of the four entries in the drawing for the Cousin Subs gift card coming up on Friday. Thanks for playing.
3: All right. Thanks, guys. Have a good one.
4: I love you guys.
1: Scott and Browntown, our Wildy and Tausch trivia contestant.
2: Scotty.
1: Wildy and Tausch trivia is presented by Cousin Subs. Now, I said don't go too far, and here is why. Tomorrow night is the ESPN Wisconsin Fantasy Football Draft that neither Tausch nor Jason nor I will be part of, except Jason will be there, just not drafting our team. So,
2: can you understand why Jason is taking it to go? Why he doesn't? He's going to be down there. Why does he just eat there?
1: I don't know. You will get a chance to interact with Jason. He'll be there doing a little chalk talk before the draft gets started. Alex Strofe will be our fill-in, our cousin sub of the day, drafting our team tomorrow night. Alex Strofe. Yeah, you may know him from Green Bay Game Day. Yeah, Packers connection there. And so here's the deal. The ESPN Wisconsin Fantasy Football Draft is tomorrow at Pottawatomie Casino Hotel in Milwaukee. 7 o'clock this thing gets started tomorrow night. You can show up around 6. There's food. There's going to be beverages. Of course, a lot of fun. And every year we end up with people dropping out of the draft last minute. So we actually have one spot available. Free food, prizes, the full VIP experience. Got to be 21 to enter, and you have to be able to attend in person. You cannot call on behalf of somebody else. You cannot give up your spot to someone, even if it's your son or your brother. Like, you cannot give it to someone else. It must be you, the correct caller, who is the one who goes to the draft tomorrow night. So, Tausch, what caller number do we want for our fantasy draft? Last spot tomorrow night.
2: 4.
1: 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You're in our league tomorrow night. When we come back, Jason's on the sidelines in Green Bay as the Packers and Cardinals joint practice gets underway. That's coming up next. It's Wildy and Tausch.
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0: So I don't know if Madison is the right place to make that judgment, but there is no doubt that kids nowadays are being healthier and smarter than we were. And I think that's kind of how the world should work. Whoa, we got a lot going on. So there's a big party going on back here at Camp Randall. I don't think kids at a lot of colleges, it's not the same. But do I think people are readdressing how they're partying? I do. And I think it's more closed. It's not the house parties and things like that where you would, back in the old days, get a cup for $5 and you go and have a ton of beers. I think it's now just a lot different. But do I think kids at colleges aren't partying still? Oh, God, no. I don't. But I do think there's more information. And kids have gotten smarter about how they're partying compared to maybe what we did in the 90s.
1: Whoa, Nelly!
2: That's all I want to do for Whoa, Nelly, because I do want to make sure if Jason is able to join us for the final segment that we have enough time for him to share what he's seeing from the sidelines in Green Bay as the Packers and Cardinals joint practice gets underway. So we're going to call it there for Whoa, Nelly. I was fascinated by that conversation that Courtney and Michelle were having on my drive-in this morning, how they were getting calls from all around the country.
0: Yeah, Jesse, do you think people are going to call in and say, no, I'm reading books on Friday night?
2: Well, they were.
0: So people aren't going to call.
2: In addition to current students, they were also hearing from parents of students who I think would tell it like it is. But everyone was in unanimous agreement. No, it might be a little different than the way people partied 30 years ago, but the kids are still partying and having a good time when they get off to college. And so shout out, by the way, to everybody who is going back to school either right now, this week, or maybe you're back there already. I think in Illinois, they're starting classes like right away this week here. Wisconsin, I know it's always around Labor Day, but that time of year where you start dropping off the kids to get back to school. So shout out to all the college students heading back this week, wherever you may be. And perhaps, Tausch, if they are having some welcome week festivities on campuses anywhere around the country, they are enjoying a glass of Tito's vodka.
0: I would certainly believe they should. And, you know, I love three things. I love a lot of things, but I love football, firing up the grill, and I love having a solid cocktail in hand. And when it's time to kick back, whether you're tailgating before the game, partying at college, or just watching from the couch, Tito's handmade vodka is my go-to, and it should be yours as well. Doesn't matter what you even want to mix it with. Tito's is what you need to have in your glass. And Tito's gives back in a big way, partnering with a bunch of nonprofits throughout the great country we live in. Distilled and bottled by Fifth Generation in Austin, Texas, and it is crafted to be savored responsibly.
2: We'll have a few minutes left here at the end of the show. 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That's how we'll wrap up this edition of Wildy and Tausch. Straight ahead. Stick around.
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4: It's been to the chaos. I think there are a lot of people that are okay with corruption, but not okay with the subsequent chaos. And what I've seen advanced congressional initiatives, perhaps, it's more to put a cap on it, almost like to have some kind of salary cap that smooths out the chaos. But no one that I can think of, maybe somebody out there, is saying this. It is fundamentally perverse to pay a kid beyond the cost of education to come to your university. Fundamentally perverse. And another thing that always bothered me was during the conversations for a decade or more about this, a standard trope was, everybody's getting rich off this except for the athletes who are being exploited. That says implicitly that the education is worth nothing. So if this athlete attends class, and you got to believe under these circumstances, many of them aren't even attending class. And if you play at four or five different universities, do the credits transfer if you have any credits at all? But in theory, that kid could be sitting next to another student. He's a student athlete, theoretically. Another student whose parents worked multiple jobs to put him and perhaps his siblings through college, saving hundreds of thousands of dollars.

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12: 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All right. It's four downs time with the Los Angeles Rams. This one's easy. This one was like the simplest one. 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
12: 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This one was real simple. You know what first down is? 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
1: After over a month spent on the IL, Brewers outfielder Sal Frelick rejoined the team Tuesday in New York ahead of this week's series with the New York Mets. Frelick revealed to reporters before the game that he has a torn labrum, but it's not a season ender. Frelick, courtesy of MLB.com.
18: I think it was like kind of like, all right, let's just get through this year and we'll definitely reassess at the end of the year. 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
0: 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All right, that wraps up this show. I appreciate those who are on hold for wanting to chat with us. Unfortunately, we're out of time on this program. Adam Ray, it was just...
1: He's a talker.
0: Delightful.
2: So good.
1: He's a talker.
0: Delightful. Bobby Bones is going to be in this chair over the next 2 days. I will be tapping out to spend time with family.
1: Family.
0: Because Taylor has her big day coming up this week.
1: Congrats, man.
3: So awesome, dude. Congratulations.
0: Thank you. Appreciate
1: you
0: that.
1: You keep mentioning a suit, but there's also going to be a lot of tears I think you're going to lose.
0: Oh, I already know.
1: Yeah.
0: I'm just thinking about it. We watched, you know, there's Carol always Matt. That montage that you put together of photographs and videos. You know, Susie's been honchoing that. She showed it to me, and it's just like...
1: Yeah, DJ Quick DJing?
0: Say it again?
1: Is DJ Quick going to DJ?
0: DJ who?
1: An Entourage episode already had DJ Quick.
0: Oh, that's right. No. There's no DJ Quick.
1: DJ Clue?
0: There's none of that.
1: Funkmaster Flex?
0: But as soon as I'm done here, I'm picking up the alcohol for everything.
1: Oh, buddy.
3: Whoa. Nice.
1: Let's go.
0: Oh, you're going
2: drinks? To
1: Seattle. I know. Well, Sarah and Cage will be there.
2: Cage. Drinks are on the house.
0: Okay.
1: I don't think they'll be drinking alcohol.
3: Sarah will.
2: Drinks are
0: well, listen.
1: Cage is going to be dominating.
0: Nick Jonas is the Jonas that's on tomorrow, correct?
3: That's right.
2: Yeah, I guess.
0: Right. Bobby Bones just, he's got that deep Rolodex.
3: Man. Yeah, he does.
0: And he just, that's all he wants to do is talk sports.
3: He's great.
0: That's what I love about him.
3: Excited to see Bobby.
0: And yeah, I think Ian Rappaport will be on
3: Rap Sheet tomorrow. Yep. Howie Mandel on Friday.
0: In studio.
3: That's right.
0: Which means he's going to rearrange chairs.
3: And he may not leave.
0: Yeah, I love
1: we got we got no contest coming up in about a half an hour.
0: Where's O'Shea? What happened?
1: He's doing movie star stuff. He just landed not long ago, so he should be in.
3: Oh man,
0: who's your guest?
1: Our guest is NXT star Cruz Montana, who we've interviewed.
2: O'Shea's on his way
1: last year, but he's now in NXT at WWE. He's got a big title match coming up, so talk about that.
0: That's going to be in your RSS feed in the YouTube channel.
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18: It is a great day to be alive on this Wednesday. Kyle and Brust across ESPN Wisconsin. My name is Ben Brust alongside me in a way oversized...
16: I was telling Strophe, he said, you got candy cane on. I said, yeah, I stopped wearing it years ago because it's really too big, not because it's... I don't like the
18: you
16: way it
18: should
16: looks.
18: Just...
16: Well,
18: donate
16: you can
18: see what Kyle's wearing on YouTube at ESPN Milwaukee and at ESPN Madison.
16: When I was a huskier fellow, when I was a little bit thicker, you know,
18: well, you're not as husky as you were when you had that shirt.
16: I know. I used to weigh 213. Actually, I got up to 223 pounds, but I lost a lot of weight. But yeah, I saw it in my closet. I said, I haven't worn this in years. So you know what? I want to be different today. And it's polo. Our thing is polo.
17: Polo.
18: That's great.
16: Ralph Lauren, you know
18: what
16: I'm
18: saying? I don't know if anyone would, if you donate, I don't know if anyone would pick it out and wear it.
16: Maybe not. But I liked it back in 2006.
18: And it is 20 years later. 800-990-3776. That is the Carbless Talk and Text line. List is more. Call us, text us there. You have the ESPN Wisconsin app, as always, at your fingertips. to listen back and get everything you need from all of our great ESPN Wisconsin shows. Great time yesterday at Road America, America's National Park of Speed.
16: Vroom, vroom.
18: Got some pace laps and some sick Corvettes with rear engines. And I will admit I was selfish.
16: How are you selfish?
18: Because when I heard the resumes of the people that were going to be driving us around, the guy that was going to rip around the corners and the turns fastest to get a really good feel and like the G forces on the turns, because they're like on the straightaways. To me, the straightaways, I don't care how fast you. I want to feel like the turns and like maybe the being on the edge of spinning out. Like that is the rush that I love.
16: Being on the edge of spinning out. I didn't want to be on the edge of that.
18: See, then I wasn't selfish. Then I chose the right guy, so he was able to give me the true experience, and you got your like putt putt ride.
16: Stop it! I didn't get a putt putt ride. We was going 70 around the curb. It was nice. I felt it. Oof. I was leaning left, leaning right. I was feeling it. I want to be a NASCAR driver again.
18: You'll never make it. You'll never make it.
16: Well, it's too late now.
18: Yes. So, again, we'll have updates to the Packers and Cardinals joint practice. We have our training camp joint practice correspondent on getting us updates of all the things you need to know from the joint practice.
16: I can't wait to find out. Y'all be making me not get updates on what's happening right now with my Packers.
18: Yeah, because you treat preseason, training camp, OTAs, and joint practices all as if you're reacting to a regular season game, which makes you the best you.
16: I think because those are all important, especially when you're talking about joint practices. I would say this joint practice is more important than a preseason game.
18: If they weren't playing the worst team in the NFL.
16: They're the worst.
18: Come on. Well, them and the Dolphins are going to be battling to see who will be the worst. The Arizona Cardinals, who the Packers played in joint practice.
16: I would say the Arizona Cardinals got rid of Kyler Murray and decided on Mike LaFleur for reasons because they knew there was going to be some growing pains.
18: Yes, there
16: and
18: will be.
16: Quarterback will be.
18: But here's the thing that I will say is you do at least want to feel good about the joint practice. Like, it would be bad if the joint practice didn't go well for the Green Bay Packers.
16: Yes.
18: I'm not going to say anything more about the joint practice until we get our correspondent to get us more information on it. Because you know what I love? Is not only the tenacity and the attitude, the energy, the aura, would insert adjective for Micah Parsons, the dog that he is on the field.
16: He is a dog.
18: I think he's a really interesting guy. You know, he's done podcasts. I remember Jordan Love and Micah Parsons were on a podcast together.
16: When they were not teammates.
18: When they were not teammates, yeah. Down at the Super Bowl. So it is always fun to hear players that, like, again, we can call what it is. We talked about it with Jason Willoughby. Me and Homer did when you were out on Thursday of last week. Jordan Love just isn't that interesting. And actually one of the things we said was like, what could you ask him that he cares about that he would actually be interesting to hear from? And Jason's like, that's actually a really good question. I don't know. I might have to ask that. I don't know if he's going to, because I think, you know, he probably needs to actually write articles for Channel 3000 and report stuff on Wildy and Tausch that he thinks is relevant. But I think Micah Parsons is interesting, and he speaks his mind, and he is a great best friend to all of his teammates. He hypes everyone up. But I think this is just when he hypes up Jordan Love in reacting to the NFL top 100 player rankings and where Jordan Love was ranked on his pod. Hello?
0: Are you asking for that audio right now?
18: Yeah.
0: Oh, I missed that. One sec.
18: Okay. We will get that up and ready to go. I don't know if I can set up anyway. That was one of my best audio setup jobs.
0: Okay, here's a little bit behind the scenes. Ben did a great job there. We had some struggles with my transition to producing with you guys in studio, right?
18: We haven't noticed.
0: So now, yesterday was fine. So I have a checklist back here. You guys got the show off and going. I'm going through my checklist. YouTube, phones, this up, this ready to go. There's so many things back here that we can
18: We're 6 minutes into the show. How long is that checklist?
0: It's a long, hey, we want the show to go smoothly. So that is what I was working on.
18: You're just trying
0: on.
18: To not catch smoke from the Carbless Talking text line. I appreciate
0: no,
18: that.
0: No, they can tell me where I need to be better.
16: Was the Carbless Talking text line harsh on Tony on Monday?
18: Yeah.
0: They should have been. It sucked.
16: Well.
0: Yeah.
18: They were like, he's not better than CCAP, but at least we like him more.
16: I mean, that's something that's important. I mean, likability is important. Sometimes you take that person, like, I mean, I'm going to compare.

0: next door. She got a riding lawnmower. She, but I'm just like, I got to cut the grass. It looks too tall. And I don't want to cut every week. I want to cut every 2 weeks. I'm every week right now.
1: You mow lawn for 3 months out of the year in the state of Wisconsin. I think you can do it once a week.
0: No, you start cutting grass in May. You don't stop until October.
2: I think cutting grass is great.
0: Yeah, sometimes. But you don't cut yours every week.
2: I do now. It's been so fun.
0: And I got stressed. We need to check on him. He's stressed. I do now.
1: Is that your quiet therapy time?
0: That's his peace.
2: I mean, I told y'all when my wife cut it for my Father's Day gift, I was like, damn!
0: Oh, yeah. I wouldn't want my wife cutting the grass.
2: More next.
3: You're along for the ride with Kyle and Brust.
0: Payback is a... I sure have. I still got a video from a lady talking crazy to me. I said, oh, ma'am, I am writing a review.
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1: He just retired.
2: Unretired.
1: No, Nick Chubb is done. He's done.
2: He's less done than Marshawn Lloyd and Pierre Strong Jr.
1: If a running back is retiring from the NFL, they're saying I'm hanging it up because I don't have anything left in the tank. That man's knees are terrible. Just and it's sad. It's very sad, but his knees are.
2: What about Marshawn Lloyd's body?
1: Too
2: fragile.
1: Well, you know, we'll see. We'll see. Definitely, but
2: see your tone here. We'll see. Hopefully,
1: bro, sound like
3: you're worried.
2: You're
3: worried.
1: Yeah. I'm worried because I have been operating under the assumption that Josh Jacobs was going to be a-okay.
3: But like,
2: what, are you a legal analyst?
1: No. It's just, well, I'm not a legal analyst, but damn it, we ain't heard nothing. All right, your man was locked up, and we ain't heard nothing in months.
3: Kyle,
1: it's crazy.
3: Suspension or not? I mean, he turned his ankle in the practice or whatever, and was coming back. But, like, suspension or not, they're a turned ankle away from absolute disaster. Remember 10 years ago when the Packers had to move wide receiver Ty Montgomery to running back?
1: Yeah, it ain't
3: you
1: want
3: to relive that?
1: No, it's not that bad. It's not that bad. I don't think Marshawn Lloyd. My whole point is that I just believe that Marshawn Lloyd, he has been so removed from game action and consistently carrying the ball years ago. Literally, the last time he actually had a chance to carry the ball over and over and over for a full game was all the way back at USC. So I'm just saying, having a 2-year layoff from actually carrying the football and coming into a game right away, it just does not seem like he's quite ready to be the guy that we would need him to be the number one running back. So that's where my concern is at with Marshawn Lloyd. But I will say is that overall, I think the Packers, if Josh Jacobs is healthy, the Packers are in a good position when it comes to just overall starter, backup, and third string guy. I think they're in a good spot.
4: That may not be the case for the start. Well, as you talked yourself out of not actually having the conversation, just moving into the future.
1: Let's just hope.
2: Do
1: that
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3: We do have an accident on 894 westbound at Loomis. The right shoulder is blocked right now, so you want to watch out for that. Very localized delays with that right now. Westbound 94, a little bit backed up through the stadium interchange to Holly Road. Eastbound's backed up from just east of 84th Street to about Holly and then from the stadium to 35th. Southbound 43, you got backups just before Good Hope Road to Bender and then back on the brakes from Capitol Drive down through the Marquette. Traffic is brought to you by the Bud Pavilion's free concert series, Wednesday Night Live, presented by Beatbox. The rescheduled Cherry Pie Show is tonight at the Bud Pavilion at State Fair Park. Music starts at 7. And checking the TMJ4 Storm Team forecast tonight, mostly clear skies, a low of 63. Tomorrow, mostly sunny, a high of 77. From the WTMJ Traffic Center, I'm Debbie Lozaga on 94.5 ESPN.
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2: 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This is more.

0: I think this is savvy, and I'm starting to not feel bad about these type of decisions.
1: What is that?
0: My wife had dinner last night, and
1: your wife be out. She be in these streets.
0: Oh, I don't like the way you said that.
1: What
0: do you mean? Be in the streets? The way you talk about being in the streets for you.
1: She's a married woman.
0: I know, but it's the same connotation that you use when you were in the streets.
1: Your wife is married. She's your wife, and she's pregnant. I'm not trying to be mean, but don't nobody want no pregnant woman. The streets don't want her right now. You know, I'm just saying. I'm just saying. Nobody said, oh, yeah. Give me the pregnant one. No. Hey, have you ever said that?
2: Ben, just stop him while he's
0: Yes, I have, Kyle. Yes, I have said that.
1: Oh, to your wife.
0: Yes.
1: But you ain't ever been out when you were 25 years old. You were like, oh, yeah, the pregnant one. Hell no. Nobody want her right now.
0: Okay, you ain't
1: Except
0: lying.
1: For you. Exactly. You ain't That's lying. Like when I say the streets, you have to have fun.
0: Would you like to join the conversation?
2: I would just say that, you know, check people's web browser history.
1: That's very true.
0: You know what?
2: It's 2026. We don't shame.
1: You know
2: but
1: what?
2: Check
0: no,
2: their history.
0: No shaming here.
1: You know what?
0: Shaming.
1: I might be a little bit wrong about that one because there are some nasties. Well, not nasty.
0: See,
1: not nasty.
0: You can't help yourself.
1: It's not you know what? It's different. Maybe curious. But
2: Kyle, with you as someone who openly has that in their future plans with your wife,
1: that's
2: stop
1: my wife.
2: Talking.
1: That's my wife.
2: Stop talking.
1: I said his wife, the streets. I would assume nobody, again.
2: Do not say what you're about to say, buddy. Don't do it. Just don't do it.
1: Or just her out there having a good time with a friend.
0: You could have said she had a great time out downtown at dinner.
1: Oh, she had a great time out downtown in the dinner.
0: Why do you sound hottie-dee, hottie-ho?
1: She drove down streets to get there, didn't she? She walked across the street to get there.
0: You can't let go.
1: She was in the streets. So, anyways, go ahead. What happened? Your wife went to dinner last night, and you
0: No, no, she was in the streets, and ain't nobody want her because she's pregnant.
1: I mean, and Tony corrected me. There might have been somebody that said, damn, who is that? She pregnant? Wouldn't that be just odd? That's the oddest thing. I've never in my life said, oh, yeah, that pregnant girl's mine.
0: You're going to one day.
1: Well, yeah, because it's my wife, of course. I find her to be extremely attractive. So when she's pregnant and she has my child, I'm like, oh, yeah, it's my baby.
2: Do you ever stop at a stop sign, bro? Like, just stop. Put
1: Rolling
2: it in reverse.
1: Stops, baby.
0: We just
1: Rolling
0: learned yesterday
1: reverse.
0: That him and his 6-12-year-old friends boosted a car.
2: Oh, yeah,
0: they did not press the brake pedal at the stop sign.
2: We're trying to save you here.
1: We
2: Stop.
1: Had a good time. Yeah, yeah. I mean, no.
0: Anyway, I don't even know what I was going to say.
1: Your wife went out to dinner last night.
0: It's like anything I say is irrelevant now.
1: What did you do? Your wife went out to dinner. What happened?
2: She ate food, went home, had a good time.
0: Yep, there it is. Done. I watched the Brewers. I got mad. I got frustrated because I'm starting to count the cash.
1: Oh, yeah, we're almost there. My $20.
0: After the comment you made, your 20 has been rescinded.
1: What do you mean, comment I made? I just said that other.
0: Ron and the Key chimes in 800-990-3776. They're not the boss of you, Kyle. Keep speaking your mind.
1: Yeah, you're not the boss of me. I'm just being honest.
0: Baiting you.
1: No, I mean, let's be real.
0: Kyle needs to learn the difference between in the streets and on the town.
1: Oh, on the town. Yeah. Okay, yeah. She had a night on the town.
0: Night out in the town.
1: Night on the town.
0: There you go. Not in the streets, as you referred them to your single era.
1: There's different streets. In them streets is different.
0: Coming up next.
1: Thank God.
0: I know, right? You can play the outro music as soon as possible.
2: I had one more second.
1: Ben actually agreed with me, though. He said, you're not lying.
0: No,
1: yeah.
0: I know, but then you went back.
1: No, I mean, it's so true. True. I do have a really good story for you.
2: No, you don't.
1: Here.
2: No, you don't.
1: I do.
0: No,
1: it's off air. I can't even tell it off.
0: Don't do that. We're gonna have Kyle's wish. Do you have our training camp correspondent?
2: I don't know if he's earned it.
1: Not what?
2: I have it, but I don't know if he's earned
0: well,
2: it.
0: The fans deserve to know what happened at joint practice against the Arizona
2: Update.
0: Cardinals.
2: Yep, Kyle just can't listen.
0: So Kyle and Brust, maybe just Brust back in 2 minutes, 94.5 ESPN YouTube at ESPN Milwaukee and the ESPN Wisconsin app. Molly and Jim in Madison, the Dam Sports Show in Beaver Dam. Don't go anywhere. We're gonna update you on the big joint practice that Kyle is gonna think is the Super Bowl next in 2 minutes.
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5: Starting just before Good Hope Road all the way to about Silver Spring. You're back on the brakes at the Zoo Interchange onto the bypass. Going to be slow all the way down to about Lincoln. Back on the brakes just before Beloit Road down and around the Hale Interchange all the way to about 51st Street. Wow, that's kind of a heavy ride there. Westbound 894 backed up out of the Mitchell Interchange towards Loomis. They still have this accident on the right shoulder right about at Loomis on westbound 894. Other than that, southbound 43 backing up a bit from Good Hope Road to about Bender Road and then back on the brakes just south of Hampton down through the Marquette to about the KK River. 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And checking the TMJ4 Storm Team forecast tonight, mostly clear skies, a low of 63. Tomorrow, mostly sunny, a high of 77. From the WTMJ Traffic Center, I'm Debbie Lazaga on 94.5 ESPN.
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0: Time now to give you everything that you need to hear about the joint practice.
1: Oh, I can't wait.
0: That happened today.
1: Oh, let's hear it, baby. I can't wait.
0: LaFleur versus LaFleur. Packers against the Cardinals. Our training camp / joint practice correspondent, Alex Stroph, is going to give you everything you need to know. If you don't know what happened today. Tony, what we got?
10: Oh, here we go. Joint practice highlights. But before we get to the true 11 on 11, let's walk through the kicking period for Trey Smack. Sets up from 33, hits it wide left. From 38, Smack is good. Up the middle, back it up, 7 yards to 45, and this time he's wide right. So now 1 for 3, one wide left, one wide right, one right up the middle.
1: Okay.
10: From 53, Smack is good.
1: Mm-hmm.
10: And all the way back at 58, Smack short and to the right. Finishes the period 2 for 5.
0: I'm not going to lie. Like, it's his M.O.
1: Yeah, he's not.
0: It's his M.O.
1: Yeah, he's a gamer.
0: As long as he makes it on the game, I don't think anybody cares what he looks like in practice now.
1: Yeah.
0: But if he starts missing in games and practices...
2: They're not practicing inside the stadium, so he's a stadium guy. He got to kick inside the stadium. So, yeah, he's good.
0: What?
2: He got to kick
0: outdoors in Denver.
2: In the stadium. No, a stadium. They're practicing
0: in a stadium guy.
2: He's a gamer and stadium guy.
0: All right, so Trey Smack has done. Any big highlights?
10: sound the alarms because Jordan Love is on fire. First up, Jordan Love to Jaden Reed up the right sideline. Reed cuts in. Good for a 24-yard gain.
11: Cook.
10: Fresh set of downs for the Packers offense. Love finds his new number one, maybe. Matthew Golden for a comeback route. 13-yard gain.
11: Okay.
10: Another completion, this time to Christian Watson. That one good for a 7-yard gain. And how about a name I haven't said yet? Love finds Tucker Kraft at the goal line for a touchdown.
1: Look at Tuck.
10: Everybody's getting involved in Green Bay.
1: Look at Tuck. Listen, Tuck said, no contract, no problem. I'm out here playing with my boys. Playing with my boys. Out there risking his body. Why? Because he's an ultimate
0: risking the team
1: warrior. Yeah. Risking the team what?
11: What do you mean risking the team?
0: Like risking the team's success.
1: What do you mean? What does this have to – if he gets hurt, he gets hurt. He can sign a contract and get hurt. It doesn't matter. What do you mean risking a team success? He's risking his own personal gain. That's what he's risking. And so shout out to him.
0: I said it wrong.
1: Yeah, exactly. But here's the thing.
0: Oh. You don't need to yeah, exactly. You'd be like, you're good. Like, yeah, you're good. You're right. Like, you know.
1: I made
0: a mistake.
1: Like, let me finish.
0: You just got to be a jerk about it. Like,
1: Jaden Reed.
0: I say when I'm wrong. You just be a jerk when you're wrong.
1: Jaden Reed, reception. Christian Watson, reception. Matthew Golden, reception in Tucker Kraft reception. Touchdown. Those are the four horsemen riding into the end zone this year, baby. That's what we're going to call them. The four horsemen, baby. The four horsemen.
0: I kind of hate that I love that.
1: Yes.
0: I
1: love it, baby.
0: The four horsemen.
1: I love it. They cooking. I probably carved up the Cardinals' ass. We cooked them birds. What else did we do?
10: Uh-oh, throw the flag, stop the fights, we've got an incident. Tucker Kraft, while blocking, is knocked to the turf and took exception to it. Cardinals and Packers going at it, but thankfully broken up. No punches thrown, everybody's fine. Matt LaFleur not happy.
1: Yeah,
0: that was stupid.
1: Yeah, you gotta watch out for Tuck now. Can't be hitting the ground.
0: Yeah.
1: It's a take
0: the team success.
1: All right, now this is a joint practice. We gotta stay up now. Stay up.
2: Are you guys at all surprised that he's playing in this?
0: Yes, very much so. Again, because I said it's irresponsible from his personal standpoint.
2: Even though I said it wrong
0: about 45 seconds ago.
2: You're fine.
0: It is irresponsible of him from a personal standpoint not to lock up the money when you have a limited lifespan in the NFL. It is not all guaranteed money like baseball and basketball. Yeah. But, again, if you're a Packer fan, as long as it doesn't get hurt, you're happy he's helping make the team better.
1: Now, I'll say this, is that I am one that I'm happy that he's practicing. I am shocked that he's participating in 11-on-11 in this practice because there is a danger for him, and at the end of the day, he should get paid.
0: Yeah. Trusting your own teammates versus trusting
1: opposing. You can't control. Like him going to the ground today, like he probably was frustrated because he's like, what the hell, like.
0: They don't care.
1: You have
0: a green jersey and your yellow helmet. They're trying to hit you.
1: Mm-hmm.
10: Two more.
1: Can't wait to hear it.
10: Not a great look for Matthew Golden as he drops a would-be touchdown on third down, leading to a Cardinals defensive win as the Packers unable to convert the fourth down. He was open. The ball was placed. Just couldn't bring it in.
1: You know, stuff happens. You know what I'm saying? It happens. You're not gonna be perfect. You're gonna drop some passes. I'd rather have him get the drops out now versus in the actual real game, because in a real game that would drive us absolutely crazy. So you know what? I'd rather have him to have this mental mistake now where he has to go back, he has to clean up.
0: You can make yourself feel great about anything.
1: I see PCA's having a whole breakdown again. He had a breakdown yesterday.
0: Yeah, he's not playing like he was during his
1: head. Good. I want this talk to stop. But what's next?
10: And when it rains, it pours. According to Matt Schneidman, the Packers lost all 4 2-minute periods against the Cardinals defense, with both the Packers starting and backup offenses failing to score in the final periods. By the way, the Cardinals offense scored TDs on the final two drives against the Packers first team defense.
1: That doesn't sound good.
0: Can you spin this one up?
1: That doesn't sound good. I need to dig in to see exactly more. Like this, is this the last one? This is how we're ending.
0: That's how it ended. Did you not hear it?
1: This is how,
0: replay
1: this
0: is, that one for me, Tony.
1: That is worth the climax. Came down very poorly there.
0: So. We got the four horsemen.
1: Yeah, the four horsemen didn't get into the end zone.
0: The Cardinals offense with Jacoby Brissett is carving you up.
1: Oh, well, carving you. I guess
0: the carving station.
1: I guess that was 2 minutes. That wasn't red.

0: When that was 2 minutes?
1: Take a listen for yourself.
0: Let me hear it again.
2: Hold on. They're not numbered in order.
0: What are they labeled?
3: And the Packers lost all 4 2-minute periods against the Cardinals defense, with both the Packers starting and backup offenses failing to score in the final periods. By the way, the Cardinals offense scored TDs on the final two drives against the Packers first team defense.
0: Yeah, that's not good. That's not good. It sounds like there are some.
3: What do you got to say, Kyle?
0: Well, I'm not happy about the ending there in the 2-minute drill, because 2-minute ain't red zone. 2-minute is basically they probably put the ball on maybe like the 45 going in, and the Packers couldn't finish drives. Meanwhile, the Cardinals able to finish two of them.
1: You're not making me feel better. You're the green and gold goggles guy. I thought like we should be optimistic about the defense. Top 10 defense, Jonathan Gannon.
0: Well, that might have been the number 2 defense.
1: No, he said the number one.
2: The correspondent specifically said the Cardinals scored one, two periods against the Packers' number one defense.
0: Oh, I didn't hear number one defense in there, huh?
1: Yeah, you have selective listening and hearing.
0: I guess I do. Well, there needs to be some improvement. That's not what we wanted to hear. I wanted to hear pure domination. That's what I wanted to hear. It looks like there might have been some pass interference by Keyshawn Nixon. I'm going to do some reviewing myself. I don't like the way they finished. It sounded good until the end.
2: Let's listen to that last one more time, just to make sure. Kyle, just break it down.
3: And when it rains, it pours. According to Matt Schneidman, the Packers lost all 4 2-minute periods against the Cardinals defense, with both the Packers starting and backup offenses failing to score in the final periods. By the way, the Cardinals offense scored TDs on the final two drives against the Packers first team defense.
0: Oh.
1: Yikes!
0: It's not good.
1: No, it's not good, mister.
0: Not good.
1: About 30, 40 minutes ago, you had Jonathan Gannon as a defensive Coach of the Year, and all up in my face, and, without Micah.
0: Keyshawn Nixon getting into scuffles. I want to hear.
1: So you have nothing to say.
0: Disappointed. I'm disappointed.
1: I forgot how annoying he is when things go wrong in the moment.
0: What do you mean, how annoying I am?
1: When the Packers lose, he shuts down until he has 24 hours to get angry about it.
0: Yeah.
1: And we've had moments where we've had our training camp correspondent play highlights from training camp, and you've acted like it's the Super Bowl, and you're treating this like it's the Super Bowl. So I guess you're consistent in that way. It's a joint practice against the Cardinals. You're acting like your dog died. Well, you even like dogs.
0: The Cardinals aren't a good team, as you said before. They're expected to be one of the worst teams in the NFL. And when you are a team that has championship aspirations, when you have a team as lowly as the Cardinals coming to your practice facility, they traveled all the way from one time zone to another. They came to your home turf. If you didn't lay the smackdown, if you didn't dominate them, there are concerns. If the Packers believe they are going to be a championship caliber team, then they need to dominate a lesser foe that the Arizona Cardinals are. The Cardinals should not have beat you in a 2-minute drill. The Cardinals should have walked out of there losing every single rep, every single segment of the day. And the fact that the Cardinals did better in 2-minute than you did, that is a problem, and there's going to be some cleaning up that needs to be done before week one against the Minnesota Vikings. So yes, I am not feeling very good about the fact that the Packers did not score in 2-minute. Meanwhile, our number one defense got scored on during the 2-minute segment. If they were able to do it, why the hell weren't we able to do it? That's the question that
1: I thought they were going to be a great defense.
0: I thought they were going to be a great defense.
1: Oh, so this changes your entire opinion.
0: It doesn't change my entire opinion, but it shows that there's still room to grow. There's still things that need to be done, and there's things that need to be cleaned up, and they better be cleaned up come week one in 2 weeks.
1: Or else what?
0: Or else this team is going to not be, damn near might not be a playoff team.
1: Oh, my gosh. Overreaction City. It's a joint practice,
0: No, you said if they don't get cleaned up by week one, that's going to be a problem.
1: And you said, and then you go to, they might not make the playoffs.
0: If you're losing to the Minnesota Vikings in week one and your defense is not playing well against Kyler Murray, then that is going to be a problem. If you can't defend, it is a long season. You are being the most prisoner of the moment person of all time.
1: You went from Packer backer to depressed thinking this team is not going to make the playoffs.
0: The first 4 weeks.
1: From a joint practice.
0: The first 3 weeks of the season. And you were given a gift. You're giving a gift to Kyler Murray. You're giving a gift to Geno Smith. You're giving a gift of a team in Atlanta Falcons.
1: Michael Penix
0: Jr. comes back.
1: You know what the real Packer backer would say? Good, I'm glad this happened. It'll wake their ass up before they play three soft, easier teams before they get into the tougher part of the season to get Micah back.
0: No, I don't need no wake-up call. The wake-up call should be last.
1: They haven't been to an NFC championship game. They haven't won the NFC in the last 4 years. So acting as if like they are this standard of my team doesn't need a wake-up call, they may need it. Because they haven't proven to be like, oh, yeah, this team doesn't need a wake-up call. They just bring it every week. They've been a 7 seed the last 3 years. You shouldn't be shocked by a performance like this.
0: This team lost the last 4 games of the season without Micah Parsons in their last 5 games of the season, period, last year.
1: And they lost the biggest joint practice in the history of joint practices, according to Kyle
0: Walsh. If they still need a wake-up call after how the season ended last year, then I don't know what else the hell you need to wake you up. You should have been woken up by the fact that you were unable to sustain victories and sustain leads in the playoffs. You should have been woken up when the Ravens came in to Lambeau and marched all up and down the field and rushed for over 200-plus yards on you. You should have been woken up after the fact that you lost the game against the Chicago Bears. You should have been woken up after you gave up the lead in Denver. Those should have been the wake-up calls. It shouldn't be a wake-up call you taking on the Arizona Cardinals in a joint practice. Hell no. Y'all should have came ready to hit somebody else in the freaking mouth.
1: You're actually really upset. I can see your soul has like been zapped out of you.
0: I wanted to hear pure domination, and that is not what occurred today.
1: Am I mean knowing that a lot of these things happened and I, you know, waited and waited with your anxiousness thinking that you thought they were going to dominate?
2: No, it was nice. Dude, he's going to have a terrible rest of his show.
0: It's like the Packers just lost to Kyle's mind.
1: Like I said, his dog died.
2: Did you hear that soliloquy he just went on monotone? You got to be ready to hit someone in the freaking mouth.
1: Yeah, he looked like he was going to cry.
2: His glasses are fogging up a little bit.
1: No, I'm not joking. He looked like he was going to cry. I'm not joking.
0: Go to YouTube so y'all can see this damn liar.
1: I'm telling you, when you were talking in that moment, it sounded like you were going to
0: It seems like there's more room. Again, I want to hear my team coming out with pure domination. That's what I want to hear. In a joint practice, I expect for them to win every single rep. And it doesn't seem like that was the case.
1: 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Money Monus next.
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5: Westbound 94, a heavy ride from 27th Street all the way to Holly Road. A few more patches of heavy traffic west of Highway 100 towards Elm Grove Road. Eastbound's backing up right through the Barker Road area, starting at about Springdale. And then you're back on the brakes from 84th Street to 35th. A heavy ride on 41 southbound, starting just south of Mayfair Road, all the way down through the Zoo Interchange and around the Hale past Forest Home. 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And check the TMJ4 Storm Team forecast tonight. Mostly clear skies, a low of 63. Tomorrow, mostly sunny, a high of 77. 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
1: 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Hey, you know what? Look at this. Look at this. We got Money Monis in the house, and Monis, I'm going to show you something. What does that say on my screen on the right side?
2: Yeah, that's what it is. 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
1: It is the new season, Behind the Bucks, which is narrated by, I mean, he's a legend, not just in Wisconsin, but Jim Paschke is the man. If Giannis is wearing a face of Jim Paschke when he wins the championship, you know that man is important, and this is the oral history of the 2000-2001 Milwaukee Bucks, from the Big Three to a Hall of Fame coach. It's a story about being a generational team that brought this city together and the Bradley Center to life. You can find it, Monis. 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So we want to know a little bit about, you know, if you could give 1 to 2 sentences on, like, hey, this is why, if you're going to click on anything and listen to anything, you should listen to this.
2: You know, this has to be one of the most controversial seasons in Milwaukee Bucks history. This is the inside story.
0: 2001? Controversial.
2: Just no one can talk about that season without getting all worked up and sort of like losing their composure. It brought out all the emotions of Bucks fans across the entire spectrum. Extraordinary happiness. A team that hadn't made the playoffs in a decade, you know, hadn't get out of the first round in a decade up to that point. Finally contending once again. A young core, 2 top lottery picks, 2 of the best players to ever wear a Bucks jersey, Ray Allen and big dog Glenn Robinson. Sam Cassell joins that squad and takes it to the Eastern Conference Finals, where they meet not only the 76ers, but David Stern, the NBA.
0: And
1: so hang on.
0: Y'all talked about the conspiracy.
1: You said the most controversial.
2: I mean, it has to be. I can't think of a more controversial conclusion to a series.
1: Okay.
2: 25 years later,
1: conclusion
2: still being
1: to a series. I thought you said season in totality, because we've had some doozies the last couple of years when it comes to old Giannis Antetokounmpo.
0: No, we got cheated. I'm standing on it. The referee in that series for us, he ended up getting charged with gambling stuff. Like, he for real did. They cheat. This is me. This is not me representing ESPN. This is Kyle
1: or Bucks
0: on or Bucks Plus. But
1: Kyle did not represent.
0: Did you guys ever address that the massive disparity with free throws in the Bucks?
2: The finale breaks it down game by game. We got Scott Williams, who is the center of this controversy, on the record 25 years later, talking about what he thinks happened.
0: Because he got suspended, didn't he?
2: He got suspended for Game 7. They upgraded the foul after the game. Mm. No chance for the Bucks to appeal. The flagrant foul was ruled on the court as a flagrant
1: FIFA?
2: One.
0: Yeah, basically. That's why David Stern's RIP, but they screwed the Bucks because
3: for those wondering, Scott Williams was the one who threw his elbow into Allen Iverson's neck when he was driving.
1: And by the way, you keep saying David Stearns.
0: Oh, not David Stearns. What's his name? David?
3: Not plural.
0: David Stern.
1: David Stearns, general manager of the Milwaukee Brewers.
0: David Stern.
1: So we call you Money Monis for a reason. I would like to play a game. Kyle, can you see, I hate Come to on, do this. Stand up. We need the full fit check.
4: Yeah, I need to stand up.
2: Oh, okay.
4: Yeah.
2: Yeah, fit. I love a fit
1: we
2: check.
1: We want to play Price is Right.
4: Check, dude. Let me see the shoes, too.
1: Price is Right without going over what the cost of the outfit Ooh. Is that you're wearing, because you always have the flashiest stuff.
4: Now, you got on like, you look, you going to a funeral today, boy.
1: Give us three brands that you're wearing that we should know.
2: Oh, happily. So we're going to go
1: No free ads, but only for this.
2: We're going to go with the suit. The suit is by Buck Mason, the carry-on suit, something that every man should have in their wardrobe. This is a little bit, it's for all occasions, I would say.
1: I said no free ads.
3: Come on, Modus. Not a whole read.
4: He said carry-on suit. All thing I know about is the carry. What's a carry-on suit? I just know a carry-on luggage.
2: Carry-on suit is just for on the move, on the go. You know, we're jet setters. What do we say? We say we buy flights, not.
3: Modus, do you fly coach?
2: You know what? When I fly coach.
4: When you fly coach.
2: I do have the Louis Vuitton duffel in the coach section of the plane.
4: I'm sorry. What do you mean when you fly coach?
2: No, I'm saying that when I fly coach, I also
4: have... What else
2: have
4: do you fly?
2: Gucci on.
4: God, so, you know, Gucci I, and Louis.
2: It's a high-low.
4: A high-low. So, wait a minute. So, okay.
3: So, when no, he doesn't fly coach.
1: No. Do you have a Louis for coach and then a Gucci for first class? You can't have Gucci and coach?
2: You know, it's all occasions.
4: Have you
2: know,
4: ever...
2: Southwest, I think, has one you know, only one class. So... But I am a little self-conscious when I'm, like, in the back of the Southwest line in designer. I'm kind of like, probably should have upgraded just to maintain.
1: I don't think anyone's been more unrelatable to the audience ever, and I love it.
3: The thought of flying coach just grossed him out a little bit.
1: Like,
3: he's
1: got the heebie-jeebies right
3: did
1: now.
3: Did you see his energy just drop? He's like, coach.
1: He's like, I got to take a shower right now.
4: He's sitting here talking about Southwest. He said they only have one class.
1: That's a crazy line.
4: I love Southwest. So, Monique, when you book it, you know how they have basic economy. What do you do when you see basic economy?
2: Skip. No, I have to pick my seat. So I can't trust seat roulette. So we're upgrading.
4: Oh, yeah.
2: We're upgrading.
4: Yeah.
2: So basic economy is kind of like you get... I got kids, you know, so we got to make sure everyone's sitting together. And
1: your kids flown first class?
2: No, you know, we keep the kids in the back because they got to stay humble.
4: Humble. I like it.
2: They got to stay humble.
4: So what is

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1: And is...
2: Okay, I mean, that's an investment, though.
3: Yeah, that's, you know,
2: that's an investment. That's a gift. Take that out.
3: Now, Monas,
2: what about a watch?
1: Oh, no. This is a nice little joint. Another Noah Casio collabo, but a Noah Timex collabo. It looks really
2: Noah
1: fancy.
2: Classio.
1: It looks really fancy, but this is actually $200.
3: Collabo. How do you call Noah Classio? What's Classio?
1: No, Noah Timex collabo. You guys, watch out for these watches. They got the moon face and the sun face on it. Changes when the time goes by. So, anyways, that's kind of...
4: I have a watch question for you, Monas.
1: Yeah.
4: When you go into your closet or your, you know, where you keep your watches.
1: That's right.
4: Five figures?
3: Dang!
4: Five-figure watch in there? You got a watch?
1: No,
4: you have a Rolex
1: over
4: 10
1: G's? No. Maybe it depends on what they're pricing.
4: But it's close.
1: I would say
4: like $999.
1: Eight G's on one of them, but.
3: Damn!
4: Okay. What is it?
2: That's more than Strokes net worth.
1: The Rolex Datejust.
3: Damn. So is this a gift or you bought it?
1: No, it's my father's.
3: Oh, that's okay. Nice.
1: I hold on to it, though.
3: No, what powerful. To, no, what to, the
1: I'm belt. Like, I'm like, Dad, let me hold that.
3: I like that.
2: Never gave back?
1: Not unless yes.
3: My dad only lets me hold a pack of cigs. That's it.
1: Well,
4: this is why Monas is good getting the NBA guys to do the stories like behind the Bucks with him. Because when he walks into like a dinner, like I walk into dinner with Nessus or someone like that that I work with, they know. Monas walks into a dinner, he plays the part.
3: He does.
4: Has the watch, has the suit to go with. Like you can tell the difference between luxury and coach. Monas
3: yes,
4: plays the part.
3: Monas, so belt wise, because I want to upgrade and get a really nice belt. Mm. Oh, you can look at my belt now. My belt is.
2: Also, look at his damn shirt from 2006.
3: This shirt is horrible.
1: That's a throwback.
3: Yeah, it is. But look, Monas, what's the tag say?
1: That's a vibe, brother.
3: Yeah, Monas, what the tag say though? What it say?
4: It says you got it from Boston store in 2006 for $55.
1: That's vintage. They call that vintage.
3: It is vintage.
1: That's Ralph Lauren.
3: This might be
2: worth it. Well, vintage doesn't fit you.
3: No, yeah, I lost a lot of weight, but I wanted to put it on today. So, belt-wise, where should I get a good belt for my money, Monas? What should I spend on it?
1: You know, speaking of Coach, I think Coach makes a great belt. You know, that's a luxury brand that's a little bit more accessible.
2: Are you talking about the belts that you put on an airplane and Coach?
1: No, I'm saying the brand Coach makes a great belt. I think it's Michael Kors.
4: I want to take people behind the scenes. Homer just walked in. I don't know.
1: Homer,
4: if
1: where do you get your belts from?
4: More
2: that is a phenomenal question.
3: It is.
2: Phenomenal.
5: I've not bought a belt in 20 years.
1: Oh, man. Those pants, they just never moved on you?
5: No, I belt it. I got a belt that fits. I bought it 15 years
1: ago. Oh, yeah.
5: Years ago.
1: Look at that. That's nice.
4: Homer and Monas might be electric radio.
2: I can see these. I can listen to Homer and Monas.
3: Oh, wow. That's nice.
1: Because belts get wear on them. You know, you keep on strapping them on. One day they might snap. I've had a belt snap on me. I had Levi's belt snap on me. But that belt, that's 2 decades.
2: Treating them good. That's 2 decades.
1: That's a high level.
5: I didn't wear a belt for a long time.
1: Mm.
3: Why not?
5: I just wear, because I was able to get these shorts from Temu.
1: Wow.
5: They're like $5, and I got maybe like 8 pairs, and I just rotate them and wear them. And then now, at certain events, they get mad at you at a country club if you wear that. So
3: have
5: I
3: you
5: had
3: ever thought
5: to
3: about
5: a
3: buying
5: pair
3: clothes
5: of
3: on Temu?
5: That wears belts.
3: You ever thought about buying clothes on Temu?
5: I don't buy them anymore. I got all I need.
1: Oh, nice. No, I haven't shopped on.
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1: Homer, you were in there in 2001 when the Bucks went to the Eastern Conference Finals.
5: I was.
1: So what do you
5: think? Glenn Robinson missed about a baseline 10-footer game 6. They got screwed in game 7 by the fact they suspended
3: Scott Williams,
5: and it's too bad.
3: Do you think, just in general, though, the discrepancies in the fouls and I believe it wasn't Phil. It was Scott Donahue. Well, I forgot the referee.
2: Tim Donahue.
3: No. Yeah. You don't believe in that conspiracy?
5: No. Not at all.
3: Okay.
1: You know, Glenn Robinson shot 75 shots before he went to the free throw line in game 4.
3: Mm-hmm.
1: In that series, he shot 75 times. Never went to the free throw line once. Dikembe Mutombo gets 2 fouls for the first time out, and he didn't get called for a foul until game 2.
3: Question. So who all did you guys interview for this?
1: We interviewed George.

0: Carl. We interviewed all the
1: beat
0: writers.
1: Did George tell you what he used to call Ray Allen, which is why they traded him?
2: Mm. Yeah, well,
1: Judas. Thought Ray was trying to get him traded. Well, George went nuts.
2: Here's the thing. You know what you guys need to do behind the Bucks on is the trade that ruined the Bucks.
1: Yeah.
2: George Carl. That trade ruined the Bucks.
1: Yeah, now
2: that
1: we're
2: is, that is what I want George Carl to talk about.
1: He thought George Carl thought Ray and Herb Cole were good buddies, and he thought Ray was trying to get him fired. And I said this to George: "You're nuts."
2: George Carl is nuts.
1: I mean, at that point, to think that Ray Allen would try to get him fired, but
3: and also the idea of trading for an old guy with an up and coming superstar.
1: They would have never traded Ray Allen, except that George wanted him traded because he thought he was trying to get him fired.
2: So that's what we need. I need to behind the Bucks after this one, because this one is fantastic. Because that Milwaukee Bucks team was literally the best Bucks team we had up until Giannis got us to the Eastern Conference Finals against the Raptors. That team was the glory days. We love it.
1: They should have been in the finals. They got whooped in the finals.
2: But they swept the Lakers that year during the regular season. I know, Homer,
3: the
2: but they were
3: swept the Dodgers last year in the regular season.
1: Why do you even go there?
2: Because
3: he's Mr. Optimist.
2: That's
1: fine. You can say it's a fact. There's not a human being alive at that time that thought they'd beat the Lakers, and they beat Philly. Lakers beat Philly in what, 5?
2: Yeah,
1: it was a blowout.
2: It was a blowout.
1: I believe I checked. I think Philly beat the Bucks.
2: Yeah, because they had help. They had a sixth man.
1: Oh, right.
2: That absolute sixth man.
3: Monis, we appreciate it. Homer, we always love when you're here. And Kyle, you're going to tell us about your friends.
2: Absolutely. Thank you, Money Monis, for joining us here today to talk about the nice 2001 Bucks championship team, Bucks Plus Audio, that you can find that on. 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
4: Westbound 94, a heavy ride from 27th Street all the way to Holly Road. A few more patches of heavy traffic west of Highway 100 towards Elm Grove Road. Eastbound's backing up right through the Barker Road area, starting at about Springdale. And then you're back on the brakes from 84th Street to 35th. A heavy ride on 41 southbound, starting just south of Mayfair Road, all the way down through the Zoo Interchange and around the Hale past Forest Home. 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And checking the TMJ4 Storm Team forecast tonight, mostly clear skies, a low of 63. Tomorrow, mostly sunny, a high of 77. 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
8: Amen. For you to say that the fans are disrespectful, quite frankly, is audacity on a level that I didn't even know existed. You have only played 19 games for this franchise, not only because of injury, which is outside of your control, but because you served an 11-game suspension because of actions that were in your control. The fans were put in an impossible position. Cleveland Browns fans are incredibly loyal. They love their city. They love this franchise. It's an emotional conundrum for you to have to abandon that because the team elected to push their morals to the side and bring this guy in because they thought that he would be good at football. When he wasn't good at football at all, they have every right to let him and let this organization know how they feel. 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
3: 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It's time now to play a game from the blast from the past. A former producer coined this segment. Which one is it? Since we've had many.
10: The wheel still sucks.
3: Do we not have
2: is there imaging?
10: The wheel still sucks.
2: Is there imaging for this?
10: No, that got deleted. I even searched. I searched. There was a 2-second thing. It said Wheel of Strofe. It had 2 seconds.
2: Wheel. Oh.
10: So there's nothing.
3: Just hit that, though.
10: I have to bring it back up then. Hold on. Library. Wheel of Strofe.
2: This feels like a bit.
10: It's not a good one.
2: It's an entertaining one.
10: No, it's not. What? It's absolutely horrendous.
3: Time now for the Wheel
2: of Strofe.
6: It's time for the Wheel of Strofe.
2: There it is.
10: Who taught these people how to label things?
2: Yeah.
10: This one is labeled V2.
2: I honestly hope
10: for the best.
3: What we got?
10: All right, you guys didn't talk about this yesterday, but I feel like we should at some
3: not
10: point.
3: Spinning the wheel?
10: Oh, well, the wheel sucks. Who made this wheel? This little rubber stopper isn't going to make any type of noise. It just broke.
3: Yeah, it did just break. Yeah. All right, what we got?
10: The wheel's stupid. The Big Ten, it looks like the SEC as well, now getting in on not allowing former professional athletes to rejoin schools, even if they have eligibility left. Did you see this?
3: It's just such a weird time to draw a line. Like, you've gone so far to, like, no rules, now you put a rule in now. I'm against it. I'm like,
2: Against the rule or you're against what's happening?
3: I'm against them now just being like, yeah, now we're going to draw the line.
2: Well, I think this is just ridiculous.

0: Like, now you got guys who are coming from NFL training camps who are saying, ah, I just got cut. I'm going back to college. That there has, you're not an amateur anymore. You're a professional.
1: Excuse me. You're professional in college.
0: Yeah. Mm-hmm.
1: This is just all for show.
0: That's
1: all it is.
0: Again, you don't want, the show has a script, and he's going off script that nobody's seen before. That's why the Big Ten and the SEC.
1: The SEC has
0: LSU, who
1: fine, they do whatever they want. It's all garbage. It's all just for show.
0: And that player.
1: Why can't you go from AAA to AA in baseball? You can. This is insanity.
0: But it's not the same.
1: It is exactly the same.
0: Because you're drafted to a team, and then the minor league is the minor league system of the major league team.
2: Essentially, the college is a minor league to the NFL.
0: But it's completely different because LSU is not part of New Orleans Saints. They ain't part of no organization. They're not directly related.
1: College basketball is a professional league. If it was named,
0: is the NCAA a professional league?
2: Kyle, let him finish.
3: Kyle, we understand your point.
4: No, I don't. The NCAA isn't a professional league.
3: We know it's not a professional league.
4: It's a nonprofit organization.
1: College basketball a professional league? Division I college basketball a professional league? Ask him. Division I college basketball.
5: Division I college basketball.
0: It's Division I college basketball.
2: And I'm the one having a bad show.
4: No. NCAA Division I college basketball isn't a professional league. It's the top level of amateur college sports overseen by the NCAA.
2: Yeah, what is that from 2001?
0: I get what y'all are trying to say, but they're not considered professionals. They're not.
3: Because
0: the way they're being paid, and again, they're paid to play through some, like, it's still, they're not just giving them cash.
1: Yes, they are.
0: No,
2: they literally are.
0: No, they're signing names, image, and likeness deals.
3: Can I tell you this?
0: Go ahead,
3: complete. NIL means nothing. They are paying them dollars to play football, not to be on a billboard. Sure, they can put them up there, but they're paying them to play.
0: Okay.
3: It's basically professional sports.
0: Yeah, again, I'm
3: two by years, the letter of the law, if you want to use
0: I'm
3: the,
0: 2 years removed from it, but I'm pretty sure, yes. Are some of these kids maybe being paid $1 million to show up to an event
1: just
0: and sign autographs?
1: No.
0: Or just do an appearance? Maybe?
1: No.
0: So you're saying these kids are just getting money and they're not doing it. The concept of NIL is bogus.
1: Everybody's not even going to school. The NCAA says it's
3: bogus.
1: They're being paid for things way above fair market value.
0: So then why is the Big Ten and the SEC
1: just
0: putting
1: for
0: up guardrails?
1: For show. Not going to change anything.
0: Again,
1: show.
0: Y'all can say for show, but again, they're putting up guardrails because this is the line that they don't believe should be crossed. They say once you start, it's not just declaring for the draft, it's going to an NFL training camp and then after getting cut, going back to college. It doesn't matter. One professional league to another.
1: No.
0: You can't.
1: They'll determine it in court. You better hold on to what
3: just,
1: you got
3: they
1: now.
3: They can go to college, but it's not college. They're just playing a sport. They're not actually going to go to school.
0: I understand what y'all are saying, but the specific, I'm sticking to is the facts. And the facts are, is that college is still seen as college athletics, is not seen as professional.
3: In your dumb brain, it is.
1: Don't be mean.
0: You can
1: Come
0: say
1: on.
0: It's true. You can, no, say, nice you can say my dumb. You can say
3: the,
0: my dumb
3: way
0: brain
3: he's
0: all
3: looking
0: you want.
3: At this situation.
1: I can't explain why he's looking at it this way, but a lot of people.
0: So even in NFL, people are shocked by this. In college football,
1: no, they aren't.
0: Yes, they literally just
1: they're all lying. They're all trying to cut to make this presentation.
0: So then why is it, so you're saying the Big Ten and
1: they know
0: SEC
1: it's not going to last. It's not going to hold up.
0: So why fight? Why spend all the money?
1: Because it looks good.
0: Okay. So are they going to have any players in the SEC or the Big Ten this year?
1: Will they have? Well,
3: no, but they're going to be mad when they're going to join in next year when they go somewhere else.
1: And if they try to stop them, someone will go to court, and court will laugh and say, yes.
0: Again,
1: it's professional sports. You can go play for any school in the NFL.
0: So why haven't they said it's professional sports yet? All these lawsuits, I'm just saying,
2: because the NCAA is still an organization
1: they
2: that profits.
1: They've told the NCAA it's professional sports. Yes, the courts have told them that time and time again.
0: The NCAA is not following that.
1: I know. They can do whatever they want, but they're not.
0: I'm just saying it's all made up.
1: It's not facts.
0: Yes, it is.
1: No, this is what they've said is not facts.
0: What do you mean it's not fact? We've never seen this before, Homer. You legitimately have never seen a person in the NFL go back.
3: You've seen guys in the NBA, D League. The SEC and the Big Ten are not going to allow them, but one league that's smart, Homer, is going to say, you know what? We'll take them.
0: And then
3: the SEC and the Big Ten next year will be like, well, why weren't we taking them? Someone will go to court
1: and say that there's no grounds for the...
3: But they can go play elsewhere. The Big Ten and the SEC. And then they're going to go elsewhere, and the Big Ten and SEC are going to be like, Huh, we were

0: stupid by saying we won't take these guys. They can help our teams be better. We want them after this year.
1: Do you guys? So you guys don't find it to be ridiculous?
0: It is ridiculous. The whole thing is ridiculous.
2: What is ridiculous?
0: But it is
2: not ridiculous
1: for you to go to
0: that they let it go this far
1: to sign with an NFL team and not just practice, compete in a damn preseason game. Preseason game, and then go back to college.
2: What's different than playing in college for $6 million?
3: Dude, I kind of love it, to be honest. It's like going and having an internship on Wall Street, then going back to school.
2: No, it's like baseball. You're AAA, then you go to AA, then you go to AAA.
1: It's not baseball.
2: They are different professional leagues, that's all.
1: So is Minor League Baseball and Major League Baseball not connected at the hip?
0: It doesn't... Again,
2: no, they are. They're both professional, but different leagues.
0: It is basically semantics the way you're looking at it, and because they're part of the same league.
2: The guy in the NFL was being paid. He goes to college. He gets paid.
0: And there's guys getting paid in college more than they would get paid in the NFL, which is the funny part about
2: all
0: this.
2: Well, that's why some players are not going into the NFL.
0: Exactly why I don't think it should matter if they were on a training camp roster or not.
2: It doesn't.
1: We can't say things are semantics when there's bylaws and there's rules. Granted, it's crazy.
2: Bylaws? What bylaws?
1: The NCAA has bylaws, yes, that people have to abide by.
2: No, they don't.
1: Yes, they do. They're part of the NCAA organization.
2: The NCAA said you can't pay players. That was the bylaw, and they're paying players all the time now.
1: They're paying
2: for the bylaws?
1: Their name, image, and likeness.
0: No, they're not. And by the definition, sure, but what's actually happening, no.
1: I'm just saying.
0: That's sure, if you want to be like a legal expert.
2: You could call me Chinese. That don't make me Chinese.
1: No, it's not the same.
2: It's exactly the same.
1: No.
0: More next.
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3: By the way, you know, you can't watch the Brewers tonight. You got to watch the greatest female Little League player in the history of the world. More amazing than Miz.
2: Explain more, please.
3: She plays for Alabama. She's the best hitter, fielder, and pitcher on the team.
4: She's solid.
3: No, there's never been anyone like her, ever. Ever. She's more amazing than the Miz.
4: You're a team head. You remember the name Colby Rasmus?
2: No.
4: From the MLB?
3: Yeah, it's his
4: daughter.
2: Oh.
4: Kinley Rasmus.
3: Still, there have been a lot of ball players that had daughters. Now, this is more amazing than Miz.
4: 5 hits in the Little League World Series already, which is a record. First girl with an extra base hit. And pitches.
2: So you're all, is this because you have heard the Homer Hour discuss this?
3: No, I haven't discussed it. I feel bad. I just found out about it a couple days ago. I feel terrible.
5: Well, we remember when they first started, we saw her on the screen, and she was dealing.
4: I think
2: that was like the coming out party.
5: Is Alabama planning to go to the
3: 6
5: championship?
3: O'clock they play.
5: Dang!
3: That's right. You got to watch it.
5: I didn't realize.
2: Starting as the pitcher?
3: I don't know. It doesn't matter.
4: They got pitching limits.
3: Yeah, that's the
4: and
3: whole
4: that.
3: Thing. Doesn't matter if she's not pitching. She's still the best player on the team. You played Little League, didn't you?
5: Is she going to the majors?
3: Can you imagine a girl being the best player on your team? No.
5: Is she going to the majors?
3: No.
6: Oh, well, you think all of a sudden it's just the...
2: I mean, the
5: testosterone going to take
2: Yeah, I mean, the levels of the hitting puberty. She might be hitting them quicker than the 5'2
3: yeah,
2: little,
3: she
2: little,
3: could,
2: little boys.
3: She could prove me wrong, because right now, greatest! She's historic.
2: If Miz was pitching and she was playing, who would you watch?
3: Watch her.
5: So she's
3: over,
5: better. You're a Miz fraud.
3: Wait,
5: so
3: I know.
5: Is she
3: no,
5: better
3: I'm
5: than
3: not.
5: All the boys?
3: I'm not what?
5: She better than all the boys?
3: Yes.
5: That kid from Iowa, he could pitch.
3: I don't know if she's better than all the players on the team. She's in the Little League World Series. Her team is winning. And she's the best player on the team.
5: That's true.
3: That trumps Miz. It just does.
2: Rain Man, Jason Wilde, Homer Hour, 2 minutes.
3: Yep. I think she's strange, Jim.
7: We're on southbound 41 as you're making your way down from about Good Hope Road or just before Good Hope Road all the way down to Silver Spring. Northbound is backing up from Burleigh all the way past Silver Spring as well. Southbound 894, we got some backups from the Zoo Interchange down and around the Hale Interchange to about 76th Street. And then we've got some closures right now on Highway 31 in Racine County. In Racine, we've got southbound 31 is closed from 5 Mile Road to 4 Mile Road, and then the northbound side's closed from 4 Mile Road to Hounds Terrace because of this crash. So try and stay away from that whole area. Highway 31's kind of gummed up near Wind.

0: 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And checking the TMJ4 Storm Team forecast tonight, mostly clear skies, a low of 63. Tomorrow, mostly sunny, a high of 77. From the WTMJ Traffic Center, I'm Debbie Lozaga on 94.5 ESPN.
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7: 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Hitter, fielder, and pitcher. Never been anything like it. Ever. So, I don't even know. I think it's on ESPN, 6 o'clock. I don't even know where they're playing. But I'll be watching. The Brewers will wait. 1-800-990-3776. Caller 5. It is Rain Man. 15 questions. If you get selected, you can stink and you still get the ESPN prize pack. That is at my objection, but I don't count. I think you should get a certain amount in order to get the prize, but they've told me no, so whatever. You still have to recognize that it'll go up on Twitter, and if you stink, even if you get the prize back, everyone will know you stink. Packers' Josh Jacobs is expected to receive suspension soon. Okay, I don't think so. Or if he is receives suspension, maybe he'll be suspended for the final preseason game. That would be classic. That would be. I don't know if you can even call it a suspension if it's a preseason game. It's like a night off. If he is, I think he'll appeal it, and I don't think he'll miss a regular season game. But I understand the NFL rules. 1-800-990-3776. Caller 5. Rain Man, you have 15 questions in 2 minutes. You automatically win the prize pack. But if you get a high enough number, then when we put it on Twitter, you can impress people. It is brought to you by Saganiac Planning, a name synonymous with employee benefits and top-notch service. And they've been doing it well for over 50 years. That's how they can be so good at what can be a complicated situation. So, Saganiac Planning, actually named synonymous with employee benefits, top-notch service, and doing it well for over 50 years. 262-783, Roger Maris, 6161. So, Saganiac Planning, a nice sponsor of Rain Man, and also ESPN, because we put up the prize pack. I'm not even sure what it is. Somebody's won the prize pack. Let me know. We will have Jason Wilde. I'm lucky that the Alabama Little League team doesn't play until 6, because otherwise I'd tell you to turn off the show. And the greatest female Little League player ever. I can't I can't comprehend it. A Little League team good enough to get to the Little League World Series, and the best player's a girl. That's not possible. And I emphasize that and recognizing that it's some ist. I'm either sexist or whatever, something ist. But it needs to be emphasized to recognize how incredible it is. Like, I was on a really good team. We won South Bend. I thought we might go to Williamsport. We got our butts kicked in the next game. I can't imagine playing Portage and going, Julie is the best player on their team, the best pitcher, the best fielder, the best. That's not possible. And again, the standard that you'd have to be that good on a team playing in the Little League World Series, it's unbelievable. Unique is often used too often, but in this case, it's appropriate. There's never been anyone like her. More amazing than The Miz, everything I've said about The Miz. I said to somebody, I want to call her Lady Miz, but actually she should be Lady Shohei because of all the skills that she has, there was one other good girl. I don't know if you say female. They're 12. I think you're a girl or a boy. But she was known. She was great pitching. It was like 2014.
8: Monet Davis, yeah.
7: There's never been a Shohei female in the Little League World Series. And I want to emphasize, maybe you didn't play, but your team's got to be really good to make it that far. And if you told me a team's going to make it and their best player's going to be a girl, I'd say there's no way. Because you can't be that good. Or good enough. And she is. And yes, I'm 71, but I would have said that 10 years ago, 5 years ago. I would have said it last year because it had never happened. This show dedicated to Shohei Rasmus. Or whatever on it. That doesn't do justice to it being female. Lady Shohei. There we go. Or I don't know how to do it. Jim in Milwaukee, you're on 94.5 ESPN. It is Rain Man. Every question should have been about her. Maybe I'll do that next week. Because how you got to be rooting for Alabama to win it all. You have a chance to have the most amazing performance, certainly in the history of Little League World Series. I don't know if a female has ever performed this well against men. What would be the greatest performance by a female versus men? So it's all men, and then just like, you're the only woman, and you're better than everybody else. All right, Jim, you got anybody? I don't think I can.
9: No, I don't. No, I do not.
7: Yeah, so this has never been done before. So you got to want them to win the World Series. Up until now, and I've stated this, Lloyd McClendon in the championship game against Taiwan came to the plate with the bases loaded, and what did they do? They walked him. In the Little League World Series, half of his at-bats were home runs, half were walks. They walked him with the bases loaded, and Taiwan ended up beating his team, which was from Gary. But that's nothing. That's nothing compared to Ms. Shohei, or whatever I can figure out how to call her. All right, Jim, have you competed in Rain Man before?
9: Yes, I have.
7: And what's your best score?
9: I got 2 out of the first 3 correct and 1 out of the last 12.
7: Oh. I have a good memory. The first question is the Saganiac Planning Marquette trivia question, because Saganiac Planning has been a great supporter of Marquette. I apologize that I don't have any questions about Ms. Shohei. That's an embarrassment. And I apologize, and so don't give her name, Rasmus, for, her dad played in the majors. He's insignificant compared to her. How good would he have to be equal to her? Do something, he'd have to be Shohei. Shohei is probably equal to her because he's done what no one's ever done before. But he's not Ms. Shohei. All right, first question, the Saganiac Planning Marquette trivia question. You ready to go? 15 questions, 2 minutes.
9: Yes.
7: You ready, Jim?
9: Yes, sir.
7: 3, 2, 1, go. The coach at Marquette before Shaka Smart.
9: Kruszewski.
7: Incorrect. How old is Miz?
9: 24.
7: Correct. The Miz did not pitch his senior year of high school. True or false?
9: True.
7: Correct. Where was the Miz going to play college baseball before signing with the Brewers?
9: Louisiana State.
7: Correct. In his major league debut, 5 innings, how many hits did he give up?
9: 1.
7: Incorrect. Miz, an all-star in 2025 after playing in how many games?
9: 8.
7: Incorrect. What is the Miz's record this season?
9: 8-1.
7: Incorrect. How many home runs has the Miz given up this season?
9: 3.
7: Incorrect. The Miz, 216 Ks. Who's next for the Brewers at 127?
9: Henderson.
7: Henderson is incorrect. Miz, 13.4 strikeouts per 9 innings. How many walks per 9 innings?
9: 1.8.
7: Incorrect. How old is Jordan Love?
9: 28.
7: Incorrect. How old is Tucker Kraft?
9: 24.
7: Incorrect. In what round was Tucker Kraft taken in the 2023 draft?
9: 5th.
7: Incorrect. And how old is J.J. Watt?
9: 33.
7: Incorrect. How old am I?
9: 71.
7: That is correct, and that was important because you had 6. You had missed 10 in a row, which is close to a record. I don't think we need to...
9: I did it before.
7: Yeah, well, you came back strong. Yes, I am 71. And we did it quickly enough that we had all this time left over. There's the buzzer. I have 1, 2, I have 4. We'll see if I'm correct.
9: One better than last time.
7: The coach of Marquette before Shaka Smart. Whoa, Joe, did you say Krzyzewski? I couldn't.
9: No, I know it was something, Steve. So I just said Krzyzewski.
7: Miz is 24. You nailed it. Miz did not pitch his senior year of high school. That is true. And that was because of COVID. Yes, he was going to go to LSU. The offer at that point in the draft was supposed to be $1.2 million. The Brewers offered him twice that, and so he took the money. In his major league debut in 5 innings, how many hits did he give up? 0.
9: Oh.
7: He was an all-star in 2025 after playing how many games? 5. His record is 13-5. He has given up 13 home runs. The Miz, 216 Ks. Who's next at 127? Not Hendrickson, but Harrison, Kyle Harrison. Miz, 13.4 strikeouts per 9 innings. You were close. He is giving up 2 walks per 9 innings. That's amazing. How old is Jordan Love? 27. How old is Tucker Kraft? 25. Tucker Kraft was taken in the 3rd round. Pick number 78. J.J. Watt is only 37, even though he's been retired for a while. And I am, as you say, 71. Tucker Kraft was selection number 78. I mentioned because I did you a favor. I did not ask you the most important question in the world other than Ms. Shohei. With what pick was the Miz taken by the Milwaukee Brewers?
9: 63.
7: We'll give you a bonus point for that. Missed 10 in a row and still got 4. People can listen on Twitter when we put it up to judge how you did, Jim. What grade would you give yourself?
9: Probably a D plus, but maybe higher because I get the prize back.
7: I'd give you a C minus.
9: Okay.
7: Somewhere in there. Jim in Milwaukee, thanks for playing. Jason Wilde is next.
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8: Grab it.
0: Eastbound 794 right at the ramp from Broadway Street. Looks like we've got some debris in the roadway, so they may have to close off some of the lanes there. So just be careful if you're heading through that area. Other than that, we've got a crash eastbound 94 just past Highway 164 before you get to Highway F. It's on the right shoulder, so just to give them a wide berth if you can. And then we have this other issue in Racine County. Southbound Highway 31 is closed from 5 Mile Road to 4 Mile Road, and the northbound side is closed from 4 Mile Road to Hounds Terrace because of a crash. So try and stay away from that whole area, too. 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And checking the TMJ4 Storm Team forecast tonight. Isolated showers early, then partly cloudy, a low of 63. Tomorrow, mostly sunny and pleasant, a high of 78. 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
7: The busy Wednesday Homer Hour. We had Rain Man Jason Woolley in the bed. He will be on the Jason Woolley Yingling hotline. Yes, he has his own hotline because he is three-time Wisconsin Sports Writer of the Year. The NFL has officially scrapped the Pro Bowl game. The physical game is gone. You will still honor the players. No alternative. This is really pathetic. You just play banana football. Figure it out. Don't have to have a game. They're phasing out the physical competitions and also the flag football-like skills in favor of an event centered around player recognition and media festivities. Come

0: joining us now is Jason Wilde. Good evening, Jason. How are you doing?
1: So they got rid of the game,
0: yep.
1: And now they've gotten rid of the, like, weird, like, game festival.
0: Right.
1: Whatever
0: they now have an event centered around player recognition and media festivities. Well, why can you not come up with banana football? It's so... I'm embarrassed for them.
1: I know you love yourself some banana football.
0: They don't even have to invent it. They just have to figure out what they're going to do like they do in banana baseball. What? You could come up with it.
1: Yeah.
0: I'll put you in charge.
1: They have to create something that people will watch, obviously. And... obviously, people were not watching flag football and the other nonsense
0: right.
1: that they were doing, and they could not continue to play the version of football that they had. But I don't like banana ball is a incredible phenomenon. There's no denying that. I'm doubtful that. Anybody would tune in for the version of banana football. Because wouldn't banana football have to be some sort of a flag football type game? Like, these guys do not want to tackle. They do not want to put themselves
0: fine.
1: At risk.
0: Right.
1: So what would it, like, I'm fine with this. Like, give the guys the honors. Allow them to get their bonuses and whatever in their contracts. But, like, I used to love All-Star games. Are any All-Star games really, like, must-watch anymore? Like, the baseball one used to be for sure, right?
0: Baseball one's pretty good. It was great because the leagues didn't play each other. Now they do.
1: Like, they only played each other in the All-Star game and in the World Series.
0: Correct.
1: And now that's obviously not the case either. So, again, I'm fine with this. This doesn't bother me at all. I'm more bothered by the idea that you can finish your college career, get cut by an NFL team,
0: right.
1: and then go back to college.
0: Right. I don't know why people are bothered by that. It's not college. They are professional players who represent a school.
1: Well,
0: the concern. Now, I know what the Big Ten and the SEC are doing. They're trying to sell it, and I don't see how they can win. It's professional sports. How can you say someone can't join your league because they've been in another professional league? A professional league too.
1: Right. I don't have an issue with, I guess I have some issue. Like, you had your college bite at the apple. It didn't work. There are other pro leagues, but the idea of allowing guys to go back to college when they're not, they're clearly not going to be student athletes.
0: They might be or they might not. They can choose what to do with their free time. My kid, if he was making a certain amount playing basketball or football, I wouldn't want him in class. I'd want him spending his free time getting better at basketball or football, where he's clearly really good. And he would be required to take a finance class. I think it's very important that they create multiple finance classes for these kids to understand the best way to handle the kind of money they have. Why would you go to class? Why are you going? I'm going to go take chemistry when I'm making a million playing football because what? Or English?
1: Yeah. Yeah, no. There is no point.
0: I wouldn't want to draft such a player in the NFL because I'd question his intelligence.
1: Well, some of them may be planning ahead for when their football careers are over.
0: Well, no, that's great. And there's the classes would be, how much money do you need to be able to set for life? The reality is the majority of them probably do need to go to college.
1: Correct.
0: And
1: exactly.
0: But that's the kind of stuff you learn in classes with the finances. And what do I do with the money? But
1: good advice.
0: They are, in my belief, until someone tells me I can't say this, they are representatives of the school. That's what they are. I don't see how you can say they're much more. They may choose to be more, and the school, just like Dolly Parton, the school could say, well, if you play for us, we're giving you a four-year education because we appreciate what you've done representing our school. She did that, I guess, to the kids that worked at Dollywood or whatever the name of the place is.
1: Yeah, she's... the world is not as kind of a place anymore with her not in it. I think there's a lot of people that could take some lessons from her.
0: And she did an amazing job to me of not making it public about all the things she'd done.
1: Yes, exactly. Like that, like the story I always tell about Rodgers is that for the first several years that he was in the league, he would take underprivileged kids Christmas shopping, not for themselves, although he would do stuff for them as well, but so they could buy gifts for their family members. And he never invited the media. There were no cameras. And it was authentic, right? And I think the more people that do that, you know, current company included, that don't do it for the attention or the, hey, what a great guy that Homer is, the more respect I have for them that they are that way.
0: Now, you know, I have a really good Dolly Parton story. It's amazing.
1: Do we have time for it? Is Van Boren on next?
0: No. You can do the whole rest of the show. He's only on Tuesdays. So my brother lives in Kentucky, and he told me about this event they had where they raised money. This guy took the church house and now uses it to help women with their kids and stuff like that. And so I said, all right, I'll go to your event. And then they had a Dolly Parton pink guitar, and it went, and I bid like $2,800. Some guy bids $3,000. I go, I'm not going that high. I'm sorry. I'll give you the money. You can have the guitar. Tell Dolly next year to bring two. So this year I go back in October. They got no guitar. I said, what happened here? Why can't you get another one from Dolly? Apparently she gives these out often to charities, and I can, since I've learned that, very supportive of women's charities in terms of women with families and helping people with their, you know, the situation.
1: Sure.
0: And they said, well, I don't know why they didn't get a guitar, but she gave us this. And it was a picture of Dolly Parton signed to Steve the Homer, best wishes, Dolly Parton. And I said, I don't want the damn photo. I wanted a guitar. I said, hey.
1: Wait a minute.
0: That's what I said when it happened.
1: Frame it with a photo? That's amazing. It's personalized to you.
0: It is personalized, but I have to admit, I was mad when they gave it to me. Well, let's try to auction this off. I wanted a damn guitar signed by Dolly so that I could put that up at Ted. So instead, we put the photo up. But it's a photo of her from 1977, I think. 97. But anyway, it does say, it does say to Steve the Homer. I don't think she understood the Homer part. Best wishes, Dolly Parton. So,
1: can we get that picture of you in that, like, it's like a white Henley shirt. You got curly, messy hair. It used to be your Twitter photo.
0: Somewhere.
1: If we can get that picture next to the one of the Dolly signed for you.
0: Yeah, I put the Dolly one on Twitter. You can look at it today. I put it up.
1: I got to check that out.
0: All right.
1: Yeah, I'm on it. All right.
0: So I have to admit, to be honest, that I was mad because I wanted the guitar instead. But anyway. All right, to Josh Jacobs. I don't understand how he can get suspension soon. I just don't get it. If he does, he should appeal it, which he probably will, or maybe they'll suspend him for the last preseason game. Can you be suspended for a preseason game?
1: No, but I have not seen this. Where
0: I don't
1: has
0: know.
1: This been reported?
0: NFL rumors.
1: I'm sorry. I'm not.
0: Okay.
1: Like, he may very well get suspended.
0: But that's not
1: like,
0: enough
1: not
0: to make you think.
1: Out.
0: Yeah. All right.
1: But that doesn't change my, like, you know, I saw the mayor was here today.
0: Mayor of Green Bay?
1: The mayor of Green Bay, Eric Genrich.
0: Is he a good mayor or bad mayor, or does it really matter?
1: I think he's a great mayor.
0: Okay, good.
1: I'm a big fan of him.
0: Good.
1: And the Packers are trying, I'm sure they were there to schmooze him, trying to get him to not have the Packers pay taxes anymore, which I'm not on board with, but that's neither here nor there. But I would love, no, to my knowledge, no one has heard from the Green Bay, the Brown County District Attorney at this point. Like I have sent an email. I didn't get a reply. Like I assume it's just, hey, there's nothing to report. The investigation's ongoing, but we're going on 3 months here. So again, I've said this to you before, but the people that I know in my life that are lawyers or are police officers have been at the point for a while now of this is just not typical. There's something off about this, and I don't know why that is. Again, I don't know any of the evidence or the evidence that would point in the opposite direction.

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1: Camp. That's still nobody's going to claim. So they can, I think they can kind of massage their roster and not have to worry about if this were to lead to a suspension, that they wouldn't have enough running backs to be effective. Now, the question of how well some of these guys would play if forced into action is an entirely different question. And I don't know what to expect from Marshawn Lloyd because, as I have confessed, I've just been grading him on the curve of, well, hey, he didn't get hurt, but he needs to do more than just not get hurt.
2: What do you think is appropriate for an expectation for him this season?
1: You know, I would say if he were able to do what Emmanuel Wilson did a couple of years ago, where he, I think he ran like 103 times for 502 yards, so he almost averaged 5 full yards per carry. You know, 500 yards on 100 carries, if you do that, like, that's some pretty darn good production from your backup running back. And that was the year that Jacobs ran for 1,300 plus in 2024. So, like, I don't know. Like, if he's able to do that. Now, the question that we all have, and I know that there are Packers fans and fantasy owners who are particularly intrigued by this, is Jordan Love, is this offense going to be still run heavy or as heavy run as it has been, or are they going to let Jordan Love cook? And I don't have an answer for that. I don't have an expectation for that. I know fans want that, but I don't have any reason to believe that that's what's going to happen. And that obviously affects then the running portion of the program.
2: I guess you can address this. I guess I've never thought of them as being run oriented with LaFleur. So what's the, you always want to, and the Packers were when they had the quarterbacks, I always said you pass to set up the run, but then as the game gets later, you want to be able to run the ball to control the ball and the clock. And
1: yeah,
2: the best teams could do that well when they needed to.
1: I would say that LaFleur likes to run the football.
2: All right.
1: I think he more than Mike McCarthy during his nearly 13 seasons, when he would say we need to run the football, we need to commit to the run. Mike McCarthy was saying that, but you knew he just wanted to throw the football. Whereas I think Matt LaFleur has meant it whenever he said it, and I think the statistics bear that out. I mean, remember he's also the guy that had Derrick Henry in Tennessee, and finally said, "Let's just give this guy the ball. Let's stop trying to do anything else. Let's just give him the ball."
2: Well, if he wants to do it as much as you say, then wouldn't you say the running with the Packers has been more a failure than a success? If that's if he wants it that badly.
1: Yeah, I mean, I think he just wants to score points. Like, okay. This has always been my point. Like, you know, because we did this with Holmgren. Sherman loved to run the ball. Like, ask Tausch. Like, they did that all the time. Those guys on that offensive line, that 03, 04 offensive line, they could certainly protect Favre. But, like, with Sherman as the coach, and now that one year that Amon Green set the franchise record for most rushing yards in a season, like, not only did he have 1,800 rushing yards, but he also, like, caught, like, 50 balls out of the backfield, so he had, like, over 400 touches. Like, that's how Mike Sherman believed that offense should run. I don't think, and that was obviously 20 years ago, but I don't think that's how Matt LaFleur operates, but I am very curious to see, and I think it's important to point out that today in the red zone periods,

0: they got, or in the 2 minute drills, they got cooked. They got cooked by the Cardinals. Their number one offense lost, their number two offense lost, their number one defense lost, and their number two defense lost. And, you know, we don't have any real evidence to work with right now in terms of what the Packers are going to be on September 13th, and no team really does. So I don't want people to blow this out of proportion.
1: Well,
0: say, oh, my God.
1: Put it in its proper proportion.
0: I don't know what it is, because it could possibly be very accurate that maybe these guys offensively are going to.
1: But today it was bad. I mean, that's bad, correct?
0: It wasn't great. I mean, okay. they had some productive moments, but when you lose all four, when both your defenses and both your offenses lose in a joint practice, that is obviously less than ideal.
1: I want to ask you for a break to go to another segment, but I really don't think that's appropriate to our topic, because there's nothing that I can do to make you wait for 6 o'clock. What are you doing at 6 o'clock? I just want to see if you understand it, because I feel like the media has done a pathetic job, and myself included. What are you doing at 6?
0: I'm free for another segment if you'd like.
1: Okay, all right. Then we'll get to what you should be doing at 6.
0: You don't have a show at 6. You're just going to talk to me on the phone?
1: No, I'm asking you what are you going to do at 6? Not because of my show. There's something you should be doing at 6, and it should be like, yeah, of course, Homer, this is what I'm doing at 6. The fact that you don't speaks to how pathetic I have been and others have been at recognizing the historical importance of what's...
0: The Miz pitches tonight.
1: No, it's bigger than the Miz. Bigger than the Miz. Can't wait. Jason, what? Next.
2: Eastbound on 94, we do have our big delays heading through from 164 all the way to closer to Brookfield Road. And then you're back on the brakes from just before 84th Street all the way to 35th. Westbound, tight from 35th Street to Holly Road, from Highway 100 to Elm Grove Road, and then from Moreland all the way to Brookfield Road. We've also got some delays on southbound 43, pretty much starting from Capitol Drive down through the Marquette all the way down to about Lincoln. So careful with that. And remember the issue that we've got in Racine County on Highway 31. Southbound's closed from 5 Mile Road to 4 Mile Road. And northbound's closed from 4 Mile Road to Hounds Terrace, all because of a crash. 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And checking the TMJ4 Storm Team forecast tonight. Isolated showers early, then partly cloudy, a low of 63. Tomorrow, mostly sunny and pleasant, a high of 78. From the WTMJ Traffic Center, I'm Debbie Lazaga on 94.5 ESPN.
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1: Jason will be kind enough to do an extra segment because I've done a horrible job at presenting this. 6 o'clock, Alabama, Jason, plays in the Little League World Series. Yeah, you're still there? Jason there?
6: I'm still here. I'm sorry. I thought there was going to be something more significant than that.
1: There is.
6: What am I missing?
1: The greatest female Little League player ever. More amazing than The Miz.
6: She's more amazing than The Miz.
1: The greatest ever. There's never been a female Little League player like her ever. Their team is nearly to win the championship close. She's the best pitcher, the best hitter, and a shortstop fielder. Never. This is really? More amazing than Miz. Yes. I don't know how it's not the biggest story everywhere. Did you play Little League?
6: I did.
1: All right. Yes. Did your team ever advance? Did your All-Star team ever advance very far?
6: No, it was, we had some, you know, who was, on one of the All-Star teams that my brother played on was TJ Otzelberger, the coach
1: at Iowa State.
6: Yeah, I don't think any of the people that I played with on our All-Star team.
1: I mean, our team, my team won the city of South Bend, which is pretty big for Indiana. It's one of the bigger cities.
6: And did your dad ever go to a game?
1: What?
6: Did your dad ever go to a game?
1: To an All-Star game? No. No, he did not. And my brother was the historic year of the greatest Little League player ever, Lloyd McClendon, who in the Little League World Series.
6: Yeah.
1: Yeah. But then Kenley Rasmus is even more amazing. Can you imagine being on an All-Star team and the best player's a girl? No.
6: Yeah, I love it.
1: It's historic, and it's bigger than the Mets. It's bigger than the Brewers. I'm not watching the Brewers until Shohei Rasmus is done. Her dad played in the big leagues. He was a pitcher, and her uncle, I think, as well. But either way, it doesn't matter. Imagine Little League All-Star team. You're in the Little League World Series. Your best player is a girl. No, it's not possible. She can't be that good. She could be the best player maybe on a team. Now, there was one other girl in the past who was good pitching. She's matched her in strikeouts, but then she hits as well. She can do everything. She's Shohei Rasmus. Yes, and
6: I love it.
1: Everybody should watch it. How do you describe something that's never happened before, and I don't know that anybody ever thought it could. And granted, she's 12, but so what? Never before.
6: Yeah, I would say especially in today's climate where the conversations that take place surrounding the WNBA, et cetera, uncomfortable. This is a phenomenal story that should I. And you know what I have to say next?
1: Go ahead.
6: It pains me to agree with you, but you're right. This should be. I had no idea this was happening.
1: I know.
6: And frankly, we've got the Little League World Series on the common area TV at Lambeau Field in our office area. I saw a girl playing. I don't think it was for Alabama though. I think it was
1: a
6: different girl.
1: Yes, there's a second girl playing. There are two playing.
6: And so I have not looked. You know, I'm obviously working, so I'm not paying attention. But when I walk by it, I wish I would have caught this because this is a great story. We have failed as sports journalists to give this the proper attention.
1: She set a new girls' record for tournament hits and tied the record as a pitcher for most strikeouts by this other girl, Davis, in 2014. Yeah, it's not. Go ahead, call me sexist. It's not possible. There's no way.
6: And as someone who, Sydney, our youngest, the first X number of years playing club soccer, she played on boys' teams because she was really gifted.
1: Yeah.
6: And she plays on the girls' teams now, and, you know, things start to level out eventually. But early on, you know, 4, 5, 6, 7, I think 8 or – I think she was 8 or 9 when she went to just playing purely on girls' teams. But, like, that, I don't think it's sexist. I think it's a really neat thing when a girl can not just compete but play at an extremely high level in a boys-dominated sport as opposed to, you know, that knucklehead Enos Kanter putting on his T-shirt and saying he's going to play in the WNBA. Like, this is a neat story that deserves more attention.
1: Yes. Kinley Rasmus, I don't even know. Her team is Alabama. I don't know what the city is. Doesn't matter. Oh, Phoenix City, Phoenix. I don't know if that's how you say Phoenix. Doesn't matter.
6: I don't know. I'm guessing in Alabama, they may have meant for it to be Phoenix and they spelled it wrong.
1: Whatever. But, yes, you got to watch at 6 o'clock. The Brewers can wait. And I said this, even if the Miz was pitching, she trumps the Miz. That's how incredible this is.
6: So if Miz pitching is like Jesus being the up in the rotation at your church to do the sermon on Sunday, then what does that make Kinley Rasmussen? If that, because that's Rasmus. Because you do not underplay the Miz phenomenon. So for you to say this makes it very clear of where you stand.
1: I don't have anything. I got to think about it. The existence of the world or the universe. Kinley Rasmus is more amazing than the universe, than the size of the universe. Now I can't do it.
6: You can workshop that. Get back to me tomorrow.
1: It's beyond my ability to scope. It's like swimming to the moon. I'm not capable of comprehending, remembering what it was like on the Little League team, how great the players were, and to think, and I've watched it on TV, they're still good. It's not like nobody can play baseball anymore. So I am incapable of comprehending the greatness and uniqueness of Shohei Rasmus, Kinley Rasmus, 6 o'clock. So I hope you'll watch some of it.
6: I will turn it on now, thanks to you.
1: Yeah, thanks, Jason.
6: All right, Homer, take care. Be good.
1: Jason Wilde, all Packers all the time. And Kinley Rasmus. I don't even know who Alabama plays. I'll have to look it up. 6 o'clock. Next.
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2: 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While feelings are always mixed on joint practice, what you reveal in terms of scheme and pushing and shoving often escalating to fights, this one a little bit different, as Matt LaFleur, the head coach of the Packers, goes up against the team coached by his brother, head coach Mike LaFleur. The Packers' LaFleur joked, if things get out of hand, he'll handle it.
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0: 6 o'clock. Shohei, Little League World Series for Alabama. Three Pillars Senior Living Communities, beautiful settings along the Bark River on 300 acres in Dousman. Can't remember where I heard someone said they talked about how big it was and they had like 600 acres. I'll think of what that was. And this place is 300 acres. That's how they can be one of the reasons such a great senior living community, because you need to be a top-ranked full continuum community, active adult and independent living, or assisted living and memory care, or skilled nursing and rehab, or incredible wellness programs, or long list of activities, or a nature-filled campus with 10 miles of walking. Amazing staff, even that much more amazing, giving the ability to use 300 acres. They love to have you and help if you'd like to. Also, you got to see for yourself. Might take you a while. 300 acres in Dousman, Three Pillars Senior Living Communities, threepillars.org. Tune in to Light It Up, the new season of the Behind the Bucks podcast on the Bucks Plus Audio Network, presented by Gallagher, your trusted insurance broker and people strategy partner, narrated by Jim Paschke. This is the oral history of the 2000-2001 Bucks, from the Big Three to a Hall of Fame coach, story about a generational team that brought the city together and brought the Bradley Center to life. And proving that while you don't want to win, or you always want to win the title, getting to the finals is of some value, as it was for the Brewers and certain 82, and would have been for this Bucks team, even if they had been whooped by the Lakers as the team that beat them, Allen Iverson and the Philadelphia 76ers were. Still, it would be a different story had the Bucks made the finals. They didn't. Find Behind the Bucks on Bucks.com/plus, the Bucks app, the new ESPN Wisconsin app, and wherever you get your podcast. Behind the Bucks is presented by Gallagher. Yes, the discount liquor Twitter poll question is the greatest female pitcher ever. Hold on, I got to make sure I have it here. See where we put it up. And she's playing at 6 o'clock tonight. Is it? I must have gone to the wrong place. Hold on here. The home. Oh, I just go to. I went to ESPN Milwaukee. Just a second. To see where the. Look it up here. I don't know.
1: I got you, Homer. I put it up on at the Homer Hour on Twitter. Today's Discount Liquor Twitter poll says, Kenley Rasmus, the greatest girls baseball player ever, is more impressive than The Miz. Join Homer's Club, yes or no?
0: And do we have any votes yet?
1: The early return was not so much in your favor. So there's that.
0: Oh, here, I got it here. Yeah. That's fine. I don't. I can accept losing that. Because as I said in talking with Jason, that it's just been terrible at not making people aware. The last girl that was pretty good, Shohei Kinley has matched the strikeouts as far as a pitcher, and then she's already created the most number of hits. So
1: it did lead afternoon SportsCenter today, but that's like the 11 a.m. I don't know if that one really counts.
0: Yeah, I don't. I can't complain because I've been guilty of it, but I didn't. I don't know where I first. No, it's the biggest story in sports.
1: Fear the bow is what they're calling it. They have signs. She wears a big bow in her hair on her ponytail.
0: Yeah, they could do it. There, anything. I've lived this. I can't imagine it. And if that's whatever you want to say about. I don't fully appreciate female. It has nothing to do with that. I played on a really good team. I've seen really incredibly good teams. I'm incapable. You know, like I mentioned Lloyd McClendon. Well, he played in the big leagues. I don't know how good the best players are, and I don't know that she's necessarily the best player. But they're in the Little League World Series, and everybody should be rooting for her. How can you not root for her? She's a freak. She's unique. There'll be another one like her, but it might take 100 years.
1: Monet Davis was 12 years ago.
0: Yes, but she just pitched. She's matched the pitching of Davis, but she's also set the record for hits. That's just not possible. The AI created. She's not a real human being. The kids.
2: No, I have judgment based on a history of knowing about baseball at 12 or 13. No. And the answer is yes. The bow, it's called, huh? Bow knows.
1: Fear the bow. B-O-W.
2: B-O-W, yeah. That's good. Bow knows. That's what I would go with. I'd go more with Shote, but anyway. I'm watching. 6 o'clock. Got to get out of here. Next.
3: A delay on eastbound 894, an accident right about at Forest Home on the right shoulder is causing some issues, delays out of the hail. Southbound 894 also backing up technically from Blue Mound Road all the way down to Oklahoma Avenue. And one other accident on 4394 northbound just as you get out of the Mitchell Interchange. We got the right shoulder blocked with a crash. 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And checking the TMJ4 Storm Team forecast tonight. Isolated showers early, then partly cloudy, a low of 63. Tomorrow, mostly sunny and pleasant, a high of 78. From the WTMJ Traffic Center, I'm Debbie Lazaga on 94.5 ESPN.
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1: Welcome, welcome, welcome into History Made here on ESPN Wisconsin. I'm Tony Cartagena, executive producer and co-host of Thanalysis. The real star of the show is a member of the Milwaukee Bucks championship team that we are celebrating here tonight and have been throughout the week on our social media pages at Thanalysis Show. That is Thanasis Antetokounmpo. You heard from him in hour one. If you missed any of these episodes, tonight's show is podcasted in its full form over at Thanalysis on anywhere you get your podcast, Apple, Spotify, wherever. At Thanalysis Show, we have the entire show, and that includes that never-before-told story about Giannis's rehab. That's on the podcast. You hear from Chris Middleton in hour one and his very direct thoughts, him and Giannis, their very direct thoughts on when Kevin Durant shot that three where his toe was on the line. Y'all know the one I'm talking about. Against the Brooklyn Nets in the second round of the playoffs that very same year. Also, coming up this hour, we're going to hear from David and Steven Gruber. We're going to hear exactly where they were, how they embraced, how they celebrated that Milwaukee Bucks championship win. We are also going to hear from the NBA Finals MVP, because why wouldn't we? We heard from him in hour one. We're going to hear more from him in hour two. It's going to be Giannis Antetokounmpo here on History Made, which is a 5-year celebration of the Milwaukee Bucks winning the NBA championship. Giannis was nice enough to join us on Thanalysis to discuss winning that championship. 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You guys know the catchphrase. One call, that's all. Also, our team over at Pottawatomie Casino Hotel and McDonald's. Tonight's show, the celebration, is also presented by our teams over the championship teams. That's how we should call everyone from here on out, championship teams, because if you're rocking with us to celebrate the Bucks, you are a champion as well. 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This is from Thanalysis Live, Season 1. We sold out Pottawatomie Casino Hotel. Dom, Luis, the whole team over there couldn't have taken better care of us as we rocked the house, putting on a live podcast with Thanasis and Giannis at Pottawatomie. just a couple years ago, and Giannis discussed in detail winning a championship for the city of Milwaukee. So let's take a listen to that here. 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
10: But I think playing against, for sure, like the best, you know, playing against LeBron, playing against AD, playing against KD, playing against Jokic, Luka, not even Wemby. And I know there's so many other people that I'm not mentioning right now, but just playing against the best, I feel like it just, you know, brings the best out of me. You know, like you feel like this moment, I don't know if everybody feels it, like this moment of greatness on the court when you play. You know, when you're matching up and like it's either you seize that moment or you just let that moment pass. And I love when I feel that feeling. Even though maybe sometimes I don't seize that moment, I love that moment. It's like now it's like mano y mano kind of thing, you know. So
11: I remember vividly a game we played the Lakers. I saw fourth quarter, and it was like the 11th minute of the fourth quarter, and the whole gym stood up when you were LeBron. LeBron was playing. This was might have been 2021 or 2022. No, 2022 or something like that. And everybody stood up, and the crowd was up for like 10 minutes. And I'm like, bro, this is different.
10: Yeah,
11: You see, I see different though. I'm saying different. I'm thinking about game plan. I'm thinking about at the moment I appreciate it as a fan, but at the moment I'm thinking about game plan. Like, go buy him, hit him in the chest, go buy him. Like, I'm thinking about stuff like that. I'm not thinking about, you know, what's going on. But to you, and you said this moments of greatness, coming back to the like the championship, right? How do you feel in the run, like with the Hawks going down?
10: You want me to be like real, or you want
11: it's
10: me?
11: It's my podcast, bro.
10: Yeah.
11: You mean
1: I don't know.

0: don't know.
1: You want to give media call to?
0: Yeah, I was hurt. You know, I was devastated. You know, because I feel like. And it's been a lot of times that we've dealt with that as a team. Like, sometimes the final game is not the final. Sometimes you might play the best team in the first round or play the team in the second round, right? So, like, last year, we played Miami in the first round. And a lot of people was like, oh, they're the 8 seed, blah, blah, blah, blah, blah. But they went all the way to the finals. Yeah. So they beat everybody, you know? So... Or the previous year we played Boston and Boston went to the finals. The year before in the bubble we played Miami, they went to the finals. The year before we played Toronto, we lost, they went to the finals and won the whole thing. So sometimes like the final, you know, the final series is not actually in the finals. So I think when we played Brooklyn in the second round and we went in there, game two, we lost by 50, right? So we're going in the plane, and there was a lot of conversation like, oh, they're done.
1: Yeah, yeah. Most definitely.
0: You know, but not the conversation from the media, because I don't follow the media. I'm hearing conversation around in the plane, around the team. But there was a lot of people.
1: Yeah.
0: Okay. I feel like we came back in the game three, and it was the lowest scoring game. It was like 83-86. Yep. Jrue Holiday comes down the line, the lane, spins, and hits like the layup on Kyrie Irving. And then we started believing, right?
1: Believe.
0: Yeah, when we win game four, we come back, win game four.
1: We're supposed to win game five, by the way.
0: We go game five, we're up 18. They came back at the end, won the game, right? They were like, oh, shit. Sorry for my language. Are we done? Yeah. Then we go back, game six, won the game, and then we go game seven. I'm like, what's going to happen now? And, okay, long story short, like, a lot of people say, oh, KD, step on the line.
1: It's a lot of moments in that run.
0: It's not true. We played a really good game. And now going to, after the game, I was able to speak with my childhood hero, which was KD. He knows that. I know that. After that, we were able to, like, embrace ourselves on the court and tell him. He told me, go get you one. Right? So now in my head, I'm like, oh, this is real. We can win the championship, right? And go and taking a shower, do media, go to the bus. I see him walking. You know, he just had like a 50-point triple double against us. It was unbelievable. I think for me that was the best version of KD ever that I've ever played against. You know. And then I left the bus.
1: That's a true statement. A true statement right there.
0: I left the bus. I went to him and I talked to him. I said, "Hey, man, like I'm not here without you." Like, you inspire me. You know, you impact my life. Like, I wanted to be like you. You know, the way you play, the way you carry yourself, the greatness that you have, like, you know, all the things that you've accomplished in your career, like, I looked up to all of that, those things, and it was, like, my duty to say that, to take that off my chest. You know, because we always go out to one another. You know, we always elbow one another, we always play against one another, but we never had this moment, you know? So, going back to the bus, Atlanta series starts.
1: It was crazy. We was waiting for Philly, actually, and then Atlanta showed up. So,
0: yeah.
1: That was very interesting, but, like, okay, you did say all this, but
0: So, going to I talk too much sometimes. Going to Atlanta. We played at home, they win game one, we win game two, win game three, I'm talking fast, game four, we lost game four, I got hurt.
1: Yes.
0: And I'm like, oh man, let me play bad. You know, let me play bad, like let me play bad, play well, no matter, let me go out that way. Let me don't go out because...
1: Go out swinging.
0: Yeah, let me go out swinging. Like, even if I'm laying down on the floor, let me keep on swinging, you know? But then, the moment I know that we were able to win the whole thing was game five, game six. Game five, game six.
1: I don't want to interrupt you, and I felt it. You know why? Because of those two guys. these two guys. They sit next to each other. Can the camera show them? Can we show these guys to the camera? Can the camera show Brook Lopez and Bobby Porter sitting next to each other?
2: Yeah.
1: Give them some love. They showed out. They showed up and showed out.
0: Yeah, like game five, I think Brook had like 30. Bobby had like 32. Great defense. The ball was moving. The ball was hopping. You know, they were making shots. They were being physical. You know, the one game five, and then we go and play game six at Atlanta, right? And they came out hot. You know, because their season was on the line, right? And they played great. And Chris had like 35. He was like,
1: cash money,
0: for sure. And he played unbelievable. So those two games, I'm like, okay, this is something real. Now, as a leader, sometimes you're like, when I come back, how don't I mess this up? No, it's a real thing. A lot of people don't talk about it. They talk about, oh yeah, I'm the best, I have confidence, I make shots, I'm the best player in the league. But no. Like, they don't talk about the dark side of being a leader, right? So I'm coming back, I'm not 100% healthy, but I gotta play, right? So I'm coming back, I'm like, okay, how can I not mess up with this rhythm that the team have? So game one, you know, played the game, did not play very well. My knee was still bothering me. But we didn't lose by a lot. We lost by like six, if I remember well. Game two felt way better. I felt like I was healthy, you know, and still lost the game. Then when we came back home, game three we won, game four we won, game five we went there. I think that was the best basketball play game we ever played as a team. Like, the ball was moving, like every possession counted. We were getting everything out of every possession. There was no wasted possession, as Doc Rivers says now.
1: No wasted possession
0: that game. Drew Holiday was unbelievable defensively and offensively. Chris was unbelievable. PJ, Bobby, JT came in, knocked down shots. Pat was moving the ball, playing fast, guarding. Like, everybody did their job in order for us to win one game. One game in Phoenix. That's what we needed, one game. So then we came back home and I have another question.
1: My question is, when did you know we was going to win it? But you answered that already.
0: Game five, game six, Atlanta.
3: 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It's David and Steven Gruber coming up right after the break, and you are going to hear their perspective, where they were for the parade, for the championship, about watching your team win a championship with your pops. 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
8: I hope it never happens, but when you get to a certain status, you get to a certain level, people are going to tear you down. I'm hoping that's not going to be the case with Fernando Mendoza, the first pick in the NFL draft early this year by the Las Vegas Raiders, because he is as genuine as transparent and as likable as you want anybody to be, not just representing your organization, but

0: represent an entire league, which if he does what he believes he can do, what the Rays he can do, he's going to be one of those faces of the National Football League for a franchise that could thoroughly use it when it comes to Las Vegas Raiders. I'm already starting to hear, come on, is he too good to be true? It's okay that if somebody is who they are, to leave them alone, to let them be who they are. And I'm hoping that won't be the case, because there's going to be a success point for Fernando Mendoza. I firmly believe he's going to turn the Las Vegas Raiders around. But I'm hoping that when he does, I don't hear, he's too good to be true. He and the league and everybody else does not deserve that. In 60 seconds, the WNBA fighting back against divisiveness.
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0: WNBA Commissioner Kathy Engelbert said, and I quote, "We're being the center of political football for people who've never watched the WNBA, never written about the WNBA, or reported on the WNBA," end quote. She does not like the fact that her league, no matter what the situation is, whether it's Caitlin Clark over here or other players over there or issues outside of the scope or inside the scope of the WNBA, that people are using that to further an agenda against her league. It's one of the few times you can say that Kathy Engelbert has finally had enough, which a lot of WNBA players have been waiting for more than a minute. She does not like the divisiveness of people trying to sow that involving her league and using her league as political football. Will players follow her lead and make sure they have her back, or leave her hanging out to dry? That may be the biggest question about Kathy Engelbert said about people trying to sow divisiveness with the WNBA. For the ESPN Radio Sports Beat, I'm Freddie Coleman of ESPN Radio's Freddie and Harry.
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6: 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Download these interviews. Hear this entire show in full. With, you know, like I said, some of the names we've heard from today, it's Chris Middleton, it's Bobby Portis, it's Brooke Lopez, it's been Giannis, it's been Thanasis. You're not going to get better insight into the championship Milwaukee Bucks than from the people who were on the court themselves. These guys, they weren't exactly on the court, but they were really close, and they've been on the court for sitting courtside for a lot of games over the years. Great supporters of our community, great human beings, absolutely love the team over at Gruber Law Offices, but that's because we like to work with David and Steven so closely because we love those guys over there. So here is David and Steven Gruber, one call, that's all, here on History Made, a championship celebration of the Milwaukee Bucks. Take a listen.
7: I have a distinct memory, and you know, the number one word I would think is was jubilation. The excitement from the crowd, the excitement from the city, the excitement from the state, all was coming together. The players were jubilant. The fans, everybody, that it was not chaos. It was pure excitement, jubilation. It was awesome.
8: I know. It's funny talking to this about with lawyers, because they're obviously right away questioning whether or not they remember it from memory or if it's just the video recaps. But when you guys look back at that moment, do you remember, obviously there were some COVID rules in place, but it seemed as if once the players started celebrating, all bets were off and people could kind of go on the court, go wherever they wanted. Did you guys talk to any of those players? David, I know you've known Giannis since he was a child, pretty much. Did you guys talk to any of those guys on the floor?
7: I remember talking to the players. I remember my son-in-law, Stephen Watson, and Giannis engaging. I remember getting closer than we should have. And this will come into play later because we were very, very careful. And guess what happened after the parade? We'll leave a little suspense here. Guess what happened after we broke every single rule on the bus, at the parade, walking through people, high-fiving?
8: A little suspense. We'll make sure to get back to it. I wonder if it has anything to do with why my co-host, Thanasis, was not in the arena that night and was watching from a hotel a couple blocks away, as he said earlier in the show, and he could still hear the Deer District from all the way down the block every single time the basket went through. But, Stephen, what was it like for you, just as you know, we talk so much on this show to like Giannis, when he actually embraced your son-in-law, Stephen Watson, he mentioned his dad, right? And how proud his dad would be that he got it done. You know, I think it was 5 years or so after his passing. Stephen, what was it like for you to soak in this moment as a basketball family, as a sports family, as Milwaukee people, soaking in this moment with your pops?
7: Amazing. We were down there I with my family. I remember being down there with my mom and my dad, my sister on the court, my wife. We were down there, Stephen, the whole crew, and we're sitting down there, and you're standing 10 feet away, and there's the Larry O'Brien trophy, and it's the Milwaukee Bucks Larry O'Brien trophy. And that's something that, you know, I grew up in the era of Bucks basketball having ebbs and flows. But, you know, our heyday was Ray Allen, Sam Cassell, Big Dog. And then there was some down years for sure. So to see that come full circle was awesome. The other thing that sticks out to me was this type of thing puts you on the world map. And one of the things that I'll never forget is that the people that were reaching out to me were from such different walks of life and different parts of my life. Sports brings everybody together, and you have so many people reaching out. Hey, your city looks unbelievable. The Deer District looks insane. People saying that from all over the world, not just the United States. And what the light and that shined on our city in the most positive way is something that's awesome as well.
9: Tony, you know what's great, what Stephen just said? I'm literally getting emotional right now, and I really don't want to, because I remember my wife and I embracing. And we're all saying, we did it. We did it. We did it. And that's what I remember, like me and her did it, you know, like we, but, you know, we rooted so long, we're a fan so long, and we're so engaged and involved with this particular team that we felt like it was us. So it was just so personal, you know, and not trying to sound selfish. It was like, what, look what we accomplished, you know, and we just felt like we were really part of it. And I think that's how the whole city felt, the entire organization, the whole state. So I think that's just part of it. But yeah, it's hard to forget that and what ensued in the following day or days.
8: I think on behalf of, you know, people who grew up in Milwaukee and have seen this team through, as Stephen politely put it, the ebbs and flows around the Big Three era, you guys definitely had a huge part in that. I mean, the Bucks are a community team, a family team, right? Like, that is something Giannis and Thanasis talk about. Like, it's not just the players on the court. It was everyone involved. But to before we get to your suspenseful moments and what happened in the next coming days, as we kind of wrap up, I just wanted to get your guys' opinion. So as basketball players, D1 players, guys who have been there, you guys saw Giannis's knee bend back 87 different ways in the Eastern Conference Finals. He gets back in time for the NBA Finals. I had doubts. I think most people had doubts. But what were you guys thinking as the Bucks approached the finals and the uncertainty with his knee?
9: Well, from the very first moment, you're like, oh, boy, he's done. We're done. And then within, I'm not sure who said to who, me to my wife to me. But then We quickly found out reality. We looked at each other and said, yeah, but it's Giannis. And, you know, that's not flexibility, not that. Hit the floor a few thousand times and bounce up. But the whole series was really up and down.
8: Steven, did you have that same optimism?
9: Nancy and I were in Phoenix. What do I remember other than 110 and 115 degrees and running from store to store in air conditioning because it was too hot to be outside? Man, all I remember is, was it Bridges? Man, those we got beat up pretty good those first two games, and Bridges just couldn't miss from the corner. We had pretty good view of those corner threes he kept hitting. And when we left, we were blindly optimistic when we left Phoenix because we got beat up a little. So I remember how that journey started in Phoenix. How it started and how it ended is remarkably different.
8: Sinas has said many times on this show, being down 0-2 to the Nets prepared them for when they were down 0-2 to the Suns because they didn't blink, they didn't hesitate, they didn't flinch. It was like, all right, we know what to do now from here on out. And then, all right, finally, as we get to the end of this segment, David, you've teased it from hugging to being too close on the court. What happened post-parade that the fans need to know?
9: Well, we were doing what everybody said to do. We were laying low, avoiding certain things, you know. Being careful is probably the best way to put it. Well, come parade day, high-fiving strangers, high-fiving hundreds of strangers, embracing everybody, being on top of the bus, showing up at the parade. And you could fill in the blank at the end, but let's just say some of our family members got a little sick, some got a little COVID, and some didn't. I know I did, because I probably hugged and shook hands with 1,000 people, maybe more. And it was a good day. Was it worth it? Sure. It was worth it.
8: I think that's the perfect way. Steven, was it when you look back on the parade, just, you know, as a fan growing up, was that everything you expected it to be and wanted it to be and more?
7: Yeah, the parade was surreal. We were on the float. I mean, to be a part, it's one thing to be a part of it. Being on the damn float is quite a different experience. You know, and the float, and then we were getting off, and, you know, you're just hugging strangers and celebrating with strangers. I went to game 7 in Brooklyn. Was that 7? Mm-hmm. Where Kevin Durant's toe was just a little bit, his shoe was just a little bit too big. And that was uniquely surreal in that you were surrounded by Brooklyn Nets fans everywhere, and the fraction of probably 100 out of 20,000 people in the Barclays Center of Bucks people all came outside of Barclays afterwards and were all celebrating and hugging and high-fiving people. And that memory sticks out, not as much as the championship, but that's a secondary memory, being down there and just coming away with that series.
9: Yeah, wow. He was about a quarter of an inch on the line, wasn't he?
8: Have you, the foot, it was like a toenail, essentially. Have you guys heard the story? TA tells it much better. But for game 7 in Brooklyn, he had their team by all the Bucks fans you saw there. He had his team by every seat behind the basket that Giannis would be shooting free throws in the second half, that the Bucks would be shooting free throws in the second half. They bought out the seats and only gave them out to Bucks fans or Greek fans in New York City. TA said it was one of the largest bills he's ever got, but it was worth every cent. And they just handed him out. He was like, yeah, if you can pay for him, pay me. But if you can't, you can't. I just don't need people there counting and booing him. I'm buying every seat possible.
7: Yeah, that was in the counting era of the free throws.
8: Yep. Yes, that's when the fans learned how to count to 10 collectively together from the Suns and the Hawks and whoever else. So, yeah, I thank you so much for your guys' time today. Obviously, as big supporters of the Milwaukee Bucks, as you guys are and Google offices are, and huge supporters of Thanalysis and everything we do on this show, we just wanted to kind of reminisce and, you know, soak in the nostalgia with you guys. So thank you so much for joining us today. And hopefully it's not another 50 years before we're having this conversation again. But thank you for all you do with the show and the Bucks and everything you guys do for our city.
9: Thank you, guys. Thank you.
7: Appreciate you guys. Thank you, Tony.
9: See you soon.
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2: 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I'm Tony Cartagena, executive producer and co-host of Thenalysis. 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This segment, this is a fun one because oftentimes reporters have such a unique perspective when watching NBA championships. They're not cheering for the team, but they're cheering for the story. And Thenalysis and I sat down with the best reporter in the NBA. It's not even close. And he gave his perspective on the Milwaukee Bucks 2021 team, how it compared to the Nuggets, to the Cavs, to the Warriors, to the Bulls, to the Lakers. And Brian Windhorst of ESPN, the absolute best, he calls it one of the purest championships of all time. I love hearing it in real time, and I want everyone listening to the celebration of 5 years since the Bucks won the title. 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Take a listen.
3: As a player as well, like we sacrificed so much and say, you know, and especially if you're one of the guys and the teams that you stay in the same team and you're not the like all the easy, like you want to, this is what I'm going to do, this is how we're going to do it, and really it's hard. And I'm not saying you don't take no for an answer, but it's hard not to leave at the end.
4: Let's talk about the Bucks this way.
3: Okay.
4: The 2021 championship is one of the purest championships that you could ever win, because
3: amazing,
4: the whole
3: man.
4: Team was built by the team, and they all grew together, right?
3: That's true.
4: And they
3: 6 years
4: came together.
3: 6 years together.
4: Right.
3: From 21, we still, oh my God.
4: See, right.
3: Yeah.
4: Everybody came together. A couple of guys were like Bobby came in, but basically homegrown.
3: Yes.
4: All the way grown. And you had these losses, and you kept coming back. You had some losses, you kept coming back. And small market, hadn't been to the finals in 50 years.
3: 50 years.
4: 50 years, right?
3: Yeah.
4: 50 years. They finally go back. They win. They win in this amazing moment. COVID is coming to an end. All these people are out in the middle of
3: the district,
4: city.
3: 60,000 people were.
4: It's an incredible moment. There'll never be a night like that again. Like,
3: took the trophy to Greece, Acropolis, to the whole planet.
4: That's what I'm saying. Like that, it is okay to say that that is the mountaintop. But it's like, no. Jordan won 6, and you know, how many rings? You had 3 rings. Well, you're not as good as the guy who won 2. You know, you're better than the guy who won 2, and you're not as good as the guy that won 4. But
3: no,
4: you're like, well, wait a minute. That moment, like I told, you know, Mark Lazary, who sold the team, he sold his part of the team.
3: Oh, yeah.
4: He was one of the owners. When he sold the team, he didn't want to sell. He didn't want to sell the team. But, you know, he had other things he needed to do, and he was getting a great price. And I said, it's okay. Because he made a lot of money first. But second, I said, it's okay because you'll never have that feeling again. That feeling will never
3: you
4: be
3: you want to hear something, Mr. Bryant? Sometimes I have this section when you like, what movies you watch and you cry. Sometimes if I watch the run, like I'll like, in the end of the run of the whole like playoff run and the whole season and how he went and Giannis going down and us and playing this, that, like sometimes I'll tear up sometimes.
4: Because, of course, it's so emotional. It means so much, right?
3: Yeah, and with Bobby and the guys and Chris and like it's, I don't know.
4: Yeah,
3: I say this and I get goosebumps.
4: Because it matters so much. Well, I'm telling you, it's gonna be almost impossible to replicate that. Even if you win another one, even if Giannis wins 2 more, it will never be like that because that was the purest one, and it happened in Milwaukee. And I would like that. And like what I say, like...
3: Oh, I mean,
4: that's
3: why, you know, let's win.
4: Not,
3: let's win.
4: No, I know. I know what you're saying. Obviously, everybody wants to win one more. But, like, it is worth saying the mountaintop was achieved. Like you, once you are a champion, like, that's it.
3: Forever,
4: like,
3: that's true.
4: Like, I hate how it's like, oh, but he only won 2. You know, this guy won four. I mean, I'm like, oh, come on, guys. Like, it's okay. Sometimes when you reach the first round of the playoffs and you get eliminated, sometimes you did great. Sometimes you really, really achieved. And can't you say, boy, you got the most out of that season? No, it's like, nope, if you didn't win the championship, you were a failure. But wait a minute, we overcame this and this, and, you know, this guy retired, this guy left in free agency, and we could have been here, but we got here. Can't we celebrate here? Can't we celebrate that between, you know, October and May, we gave our fans like 50 great nights? Like, can't you celebrate that? Like, that's not celebrated.
3: That's a whole different perspective. Are you ever, want to work in the NBA?
4: No, because teams are vicious.
3: What is that?
4: Because here's why. Because let's say I had a friend and he hired me to play for the, you know,
3: play for an office, whatever.
4: Play for the Omaha Royals. Let's say there's some team, and then I come in there, I do like great work, and then like the star player doesn't like the GM, doesn't like the GM, and so the GM gets fired, and everybody else gets fired underneath them.
3: Okay, let me tell you exactly how it works. This is how I believe in my whole heart, and this is what I believe. If you're of value, people know this about you. It doesn't, regardless of what people say outside of it, regardless of what you think. If you're of value, you could fit anywhere and say, oh, it's front office, or is this, or whatever you want to do into the NBA. If you have a team, if specifically you have a team and you go like, I was raised in such and such, and I really want to work for them, and I want to be intern, blah, blah, blah. That's different, because that doesn't mean you will always play for them. But if another team, because it's 30 teams, first of all, and second of all, like, they ask around. They know. They're not investing it like this.
4: I don't know,
3: especially,
4: man.
3: If you dissect basketball like this, and you, like...
4: Well, I will say this. Like, nothing I could ever do in my profession could ever achieve the feeling that you guys got when you won the championship. That's something we can't have. And that's why I kind of have a strict rule that I never, because a lot of the media, and it is important for the media to go in the locker room so that the fans can experience the championship, but I never go into the locker room when the team wins and celebrates, because that's not for me. That's for them, you know. Yes. I think it's important to have the cameras in there so that the fans can sort of feel it too, because they can celebrate too. But I did one time.
3: Yeah.
4: I did one time.
3: Which time was this?
4: In 2016, when the Cavs won, I did go in then, because, you know, I had born and raised in Cleveland, and I covered that team for many years and everything like that. But I would never do that, because that's not for me. That's not what we do. That's for the team. But you can't achieve that. You cannot achieve that feeling of victory.
3: I mean, that is true.
4: That's one of the reasons why I like the NBA Cup, because, like, that's something else to win.
3: NBA, now before we go into that, like, the NBA Players Cup, okay, NBA Cup, right? Let's call it this. To me, it was one of the best things that ever happened. Because in the beginning, just like the playing, people hated it. It's like, oh my God, playing tournament, who, what? The best thing ever, right? And now they're playing a cup, and I'll say why. It's because me being from overseas, we always had two competitions. We always grew up with the cup and the league trophy.
4: Of course, yes.
3: Which always, the Cup was always another team. Was a team that was hot. Was a team that, because it's elimination, it was a team that was, oh my God, these guys are strolling right now. And then the trophy was the team that persevered. The team that was more consistent. The team that was more, you know. So I loved it when it came in. Now, obviously, money wise, of course, now, because
4: yeah,
3: I have great sponsors now. What is it called now? It's
4: Emirates
3: Cup.
4: Yeah,
2: this show is absolutely flying by, like I said earlier, and we only have one segment left. So coming up after the break, we're going to go back to Pottawatomie Casino Hotel, live show number 2 from Thanalysis. It was a Bucks reunion. It was a Bucks celebration. I'm probably forgetting a name or two here, but at one point, we had like 4 or 5 seats on the stage, and we had a 7-footer in Brook Lopez, a 7-footer in Robin Lopez, a 7-footer in Giannis Antetokounmpo, 6'8" in Thanasis Antetokounmpo. We had Brandon Jennings. We had other members of the Bucks. I think Bobby Portis is in the crowd, but there was no chair for him. We had a party. It was at Pottawatomie Casino Hotel. They are the absolute best. It was one of our live shows. You can find the full video. Kyle Kuzma was there. There's others. There's others for sure that were at this celebration of the Bucks. And Thanasis asked them some very fun questions, including how they celebrated the Bucks winning the NBA championship in 2021. So you will hear from those guys right after the break. This is History Made here on ESPN Wisconsin, presented by Visit Milwaukee, the championship team, a city of champions here at Visit Milwaukee, and also Good Health Saunas. Keep it locked right here to ESPN Wisconsin.
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2: Welcome, welcome, welcome into another edition of Gruber Law Office's Analysis Weekly here on ESPN Wisconsin. I'm executive producer and co-host of the show, Tony Cartagena, but I'm joined every episode by the one, the only, Thanasis Antetokounmpo, and you can find our show across all social media platforms, Instagram, TikTok, YouTube, Apple, Spotify, wherever it is that you get your podcasts, wherever it is that you consume media, at Thanasis Show is there for you. All right, just catching up on a couple things. So we recently have posted a couple different episodes to our YouTube page. We have the Best of Giannis, which has been a ton of fun to get time with him over the last couple of years. That's available. We talked to Rose Namajunas, who is a UFC champion. Her episode is live and crushing it. She was an amazing guest. Tristan Jazz, one of the biggest YouTube and content creators in the basketball space, sat down with us at the Potawatomi Sportsbook Studios. So lots of those episodes are available. But tonight we're going to look back a little bit. So it is the MLB All-Star break currently. And, you know, the Brewers have been playing very, very well for the first half of the season. And we have been so, I guess, not even lucky, just like blessed to have such a great relationship with the Milwaukee Brewers, with the players in that clubhouse, with Mike Vassallo over there. And we've had so many Brewers players on our show over the years that we're going to replay a couple of those just because, you know, it's the midway point through the season. It's baseball season. It's the heat of summer here in Milwaukee. It's real hot. Madison, real hot. So over the next hour, you're going to hear from the manager, Pat Murphy. You're going to hear from Sal Frelick. You are going to hear from Trevor McGill. And you're going to hear from the ace, Jacob Mizorowski. Not necessarily in that order, but we are going to play bits and pieces of all of them because they have been incredible with their time joining us not only in studio, but for live shows as well. So keep it locked right here. 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Mentioned them a little bit earlier. Potawatomi Casino Hotel, just the absolute best. And for the rest of the season, if you're going to go to a game up the street, just right up Canal Street over at AmFam Field, they have a shuttle. 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All you got to do, listen closely. It's super easy. Go to Potawatomi before a game. 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Place a bet. You know you're going to get on the action anyways. Or go to the bar, buy a drink. That's going to get you a ticket onto the shuttle. 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You don't have to deal with parking fees. You don't have to deal with walking. You don't have to deal with traffic. You don't have to worry about anything. Potawatomi has you covered. And after the game, obviously great gaming, obviously great, great food and entertainment. The restaurants at Potawatomi, A1. 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So let's get right to it. We'll start with the ace. We will start with Jacob Mizorowski here on Gruber Law Offices Analysis Weekly on ESPN Wisconsin.
17: So how did you pick baseball? How did you, this is my thing?
18: I mean, I remember, like, as a kid, like, going and watching, like, I grew up in Kansas City, so I watched, like, the Royals and Cardinals, and, like, the Cardinals in the early 2010s were, like, dominant, and they were the team to watch, like, baseball-wise. And I remember, like, watching Wainwright, Pujols, you know, Yadier Molina, all those guys play, and I was like, that's it. Love that. That's the sport I want to play. That's it. So it was cool.
2: You watched them beat the Brewers a few times in the playoffs.
18: We don't want to talk about that one.
2: It's okay. It's a long time ago.
17: But,
2: it's all good.
17: So this is my question that I have now. Like, for me, that, you know, I'm from a country that doesn't have baseball. Like, we didn't grow up with baseball or football. How would you teach a guy like me to throw this 104 miles per hour?
18: I mean, I think the biggest thing is, like, being flexible and not staying rigid with it. Because I think every other sport, you're wanting to be, like, the strong guy. You want to bully your way into the, you know, the paint and do all that. Like, baseball is the opposite. Like, especially pitching, like, it's like a loose, like, the lower body is doing the work, and then the upper body is just kind of, like, all along for the ride, and you're kind of whipping it all out.
17: Really?
18: Yeah.
17: That's very interesting.
2: This was about a year ago, and you weren't even called up yet, but T.A. did throw out a first pitch.
18: Oh.
17: Yeah.
18: How'd that go? Do we have a video of this?
17: Yeah, we do. No, I'll do it right now. It hit the ground, and it went on target. It did hit two feet.
2: It bounced. It didn't exactly make it to the batter's box.
17: Yeah, I did.
2: It was close, though.
17: Yes. Okay. But the thing I was thinking about in my head, it was like, it's harder, like me playing a different sport, because all we know is fast twitch, fast reaction, be solid, because you're getting hit all the time, be physical. So you are going to, so like throwing, like even shooting a basketball, it doesn't require you to be flexed. I mean, you require you to, you know, like your wrist, but not to, like your.
18: Like there's the fast twitch, but it's like there. There's like a little bit that like at the end, like there's no fast twitch going to it. It's all just built up. And then right at the end, that's when you hit the fast twitch.
17: That's what you hit.
2: It's so wild because like I grew up, I'm a huge baseball fan. Yeah. Never played it a day in my life because I see the ball coming. Like one, how you guys throw it that fast is unbelievable. Then how people hit it is still just a mystery to me. Like I don't understand it when you're watching, even if it's like coming at 92. I'm not coming anywhere close to that.
17: Yes. I did a interview with manager.
2: Yeah, we learned that one.
17: Manager in baseball. An amazing person. It was one of my best interviews.

0: I've ever done. And then, but you wasn't there when I did the interview. You wasn't there. And then you showed up, you know, kind of late in the season. And the reason, the thing I wanted to ask you is, like, how was that feeling when you got called up? Or, you know, how does that work in baseball?
1: Yeah, I mean, it's quick. It's not something that, like, they're giving you a heads up for. It's like the minute you get the call, you get called in to the manager's office in AAA, and it's like, you're going up. Like, it's going to be, you're leaving tomorrow, you're getting on a flight, you're going to Milwaukee, and, like, it's quick. It's one of those things that's like, boom, you're gone. Like, it's fun, but it's scary.
0: It's scary.
2: What did that week look like?
0: This is the part I want to ask. Like, what's the scary part? Like, what's the scary part?
1: I mean, it's scary just to be facing the guys that you're facing up here. Like, you know, it's weird to look around the clubhouse and be like, Christian Yelich, foul, cheery, like, you know, just like that. But it's I think the scariest part is just like going out there and having everyone in the city like behind you and just like, wanted to perform for them and not really like, yeah, you have your teammates and like, that's one thing. And then on top of that, you got the city. So it's like, it's different.
0: Are you doing just fine though?
2: Yeah.
0: You're doing just fine.
3: So speaking of the city being behind you, so the Brewers have been here, you know, seemingly way more than my whole lifetime. I don't know if they've ever sold out a Wednesday day game the way they, like, this is a blue collar city. People work 9 to 5. You're pitching, I want to say it was against the Dodgers.
0: That'll be 1 p.m.
3: You, Kershaw, 1 p.m.
0: 1 p.m.
3: AmFam Field is sold out. Like, you did that.
0: Yeah, this
3: like, that was to see you pitch. Like, do you ever look back at that and you're like, wild?
1: Yeah, I mean, yeah, it's crazy. I mean, and the fact that Kershaw was thrown that day, you know, probably, I think, was the last time that Kershaw threw here. So I think that was another driving factor. But, no, it's crazy. It's crazy to think about that, you know, I'm even at that caliber of level right now. It's weird.
0: Sorry, because you said something about the sold out and the fans, which is, it's amazing, you know, because like you see that in the NBA as well, like now with the new games, and you're like, oh, I want to see the matchup, and Giannis is playing against KD, or somebody's playing, you don't want to see the matchup. But my thing is, I want to more focus more of in his feeling. What did he feel after working so hard, and now you get this opportunity, and now you show up? Like, what was your feeling when you was like, okay, I got this phone call, and you went to talk to a manager?
1: I mean, I think the craziest thing was like just how happy I felt, and like, you know, giving the phone call to my girlfriend and my family back home, and they're all just so excited for me.
0: Who'd you call first?
1: And call my girlfriend.
0: Okay.
1: So it was exciting, but also like at the same time scary. Like, there's always, you know, the nerves of like, now you got to perform, do all that. But no, it's fun.
0: So you get the call up. So what's the next thing? You go to manager. You go to Pat. You go to him.
1: Yeah.
0: What did he say?
1: When I got here, it was straight to Pat's office, and like it was like, hey.
0: What was his first words to you? Like, what did he say to you?
1: He, like, when I walked in, he was like, hey, time to go. Let's go. You got the mound. I forget what day it was. Like, I think it was a few days, but yeah, he was like, it's time to work. Let's do it. Let's go. It's, you know, it was quick, but yeah, he was kind of stern with it.
3: So I know fans call you the Miz. When we had Murphy on, he kind of went through his nicknames.
0: Yes.
3: For everyone. He gave Thanasis T Nasty. We're still working on the rights
1: that's
3: to that
1: good.
3: One.
1: Mm-hmm. That's not bad.
3: So when did you get, does he call you Miz, or did you get a separate nickname that he didn't tell us yet?
1: Did any of them go out? I think there was a few that went out. I think he called.
3: Oh, is this not public yet?
1: No, I don't know. He was calling me Forrest Gump there for a while.
0: Was it
1: Forrest Gump? Have you seen that movie?
0: I've seen clips of it. I haven't seen the whole movie.
1: Good movie. You need to watch that one.
0: I'm watching one.
1: Yeah, Forrest Gump's a big one. He'll just yell it across the clubhouse and just know it's me. And then he calls me Miz. Yeah,
3: okay.
1: One of the two.
0: Do you? Okay, so you do that, and then after 5 games. You hit the all-star, bro. That is insane. Like, in any sport, I don't care. Like, this is equivalent. Like, think about this in the NBA. This is equivalent of a guy coming from the G League. Is that valid to say? The G League, probably. And then after 5 games, he becomes like...
3: The perspective I put in, LeBron James was not an all-star his rookie year.
1: Really?
3: Like, okay, that's
1: yeah, cool.
3: You know what, he's been an all-star every year since. All 40 like, years he's played, not his rookie year.
0: There is something, you know, there is something with destiny. There's something magical in this moment. It's not just, you know what I'm saying?
1: Yeah.
0: You might not realize it, but there's a...